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8: From the Sky News Centre at 2, Germany's Chancellor has promised to defend freedom, openness and liberalism as investigations into Saturday's van and stabbing attack at Berlin Pride continues. The suspect, a 21-year-old German-born man of Lebanese descent, was shot dead by police last night. He had known links to Islamists and a recent prison sentence was switched to a non-custodial one. Dr. Hans-Jacob Schindler from the Counter-Extremism Project says that must be investigated.
9: It has to be looked at why they came to the conclusion it's okay to let him leave before he has to sit out his sentence. There must have been some risk assessment that said it's okay to release him back into society.
8: A baby girl is among four people killed following a car crash on the A38 in Derby on Saturday night. Two women aged 18 and 30 and a 36-year-old man were pronounced dead at the scene.

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1: 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You can catch me on Cambridge Radio every Sunday morning between 8 and 10. We play Sunday Scramble, where I scramble up the letters of a well-known Cambridge place and you have to unscramble them. We have reaction from the weekend football. That's Cambridge United, Cambridge City and Histon FC.
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8: From the Sky News Centre at 3. Police are working to find out if the suspect who targeted Berlin Pride celebrations had accomplices. 21-year-old Abdul Balut was shot dead after apparently trying to charge at police. One person was killed in the van and stabbing rampage on Saturday night and 29 injured in what's being treated as an Islamist terror attack. Here is German Chancellor Friedrich Merz.
9: This is poison for our freedom. It is continuing to attack our society. Any party political differences can be set aside. We will defend the freedom of our society.
8: Andy Burnham will host Vladimir Zelensky later, his first international visitor since taking office a week ago. The Prime Minister is expected to say he'll maintain unwavering support for Ukraine in its war with Russia. A 33-year-old man has been arrested on suspicion of causing death by dangerous driving after four people, including a baby girl, were killed following a crash in Derby. Emergency services were called to the A38 on Saturday night. There's no decision yet on whether to order a full evacuation of Bordeaux. It says a huge wildfire moves ever closer to the French city. And in central Spain, more than 75,000 people have been moved out of their homes. Reuben Moore says the home crowd pushed him to Commonwealth glory in the men's all-round gymnastics. He became the first Scotsman ever to take gold in the event and tells us what his highlights of the day have been.
10: I think seeing the final score come through and knowing that I won the gold.

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2: 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You can catch me on Cambridge Radio every Sunday morning between 8 and 10. We play Sunday Scramble, where I scramble up the letters of a well-known Cambridge place and you have to unscramble them. We have reaction from the weekend football. 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
8: From the Sky News Centre at 4. The suspect behind Saturday's mass stabbing and van attack at Berlin Pride has been killed. The 21-year-old radicalised German-born man of Lebanese descent was tracked down to the northwest of the capital. Here's police spokesman Jörn Iflinder.
9: The suspect in the attack was located in an allotment garden complex in Spandau. He approached our officers with a stabbing weapon, was stopped by our special operations unit using a firearm and subsequently died.
8: One person was killed during Saturday celebrations and 29 injured. Andy Burnham will host Vladimir Zelensky later, his first international visitor since taking office a week ago. The Prime Minister is expected to say he'll maintain unwavering support for Ukraine in its war with Russia. Holidaymakers have been urged to stay away from Bordeaux as wildfires move closer to the city. An estimated 42,000 hectares have burned in the region, and the number of firefighters mobilised has grown to 2,500, backed by 18 planes and helicopters. These people sheltering in Bordeaux are frustrated.
10: The police arrived and told us we had to go with them. They brought us to stay here for a few days. We don't know how long.
11: Yes, we're worried because the fire isn't stopping. People tell us one thing and then another. We don't know. There's no information. So we're waiting. What else can we do?
8: A man will appear in court later, charged with the attempted rape of two women in Rochdale on Saturday morning. Harvey Symes is also accused of making threats to kill. In sport, Britain's Lewis Hamilton has slipped 50 points off F1 Championship leader Kimi Antonelli going into the summer break. The Ferrari driver finished fourth at the Hungarian Grand Prix, but was demoted to fifth due to a penalty for speeding in the pit lane. Lando Norris won the race for the second year in a row. And Olympic medalist Louis Hinchcliffe and Charlie Dobson have both withdrawn from England's athletics team at the Commonwealth Games. The sprinter and the 400-metre runner join a growing list of high-profile absentees. That's the latest. I'm Stevie Schillinglaw.

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7: From the Sky News Centre at 5, Germany's Chancellor has promised to defend freedom, openness and liberalism as investigations into Saturday's van and stabbing attack at Berlin Pride continues. The suspect, a 21-year-old German-born man of Lebanese descent, was shot dead by police last night. He had known links to Islamists and a recent prison sentence was switched to a non-custodial one. Dr. Hans-Jakob Schindler from the Counter-Extremism Project says that must be investigated.
8: It has to be looked at why they came to the conclusion it's okay to let him leave before he has to sit out his sentence. There must have been some risk assessment that said it's okay to release him back into society.
7: Meanwhile, two people have died and several others injured in a shooting in Seattle in the US. Police are responding to the incident at a food festival. Andy Burnham will host Vladimir Zelensky later, his first international visitor since taking office a week ago. The two leaders will visit a naval base where hundreds of Ukrainian military personnel have spent weeks training. There's no decision yet on whether to order a full evacuation of Bordeaux. A huge wildfire is moving closer to the French city, and in central Spain, more than 75,000 people have been evacuated from their homes. Britain's Lando Norris won the Hungarian Grand Prix, the title holder's first race victory of the F1 season. The McLaren driver crossed the line ahead of Max Verstappen, with Kimi Antonelli finishing third. Luke Littler has made it back-to-back titles at the World Match Play Darts in Blackpool. The defending champion won 18-9 against Gerwyn Price in the final.
9: It's been one of the best weeks of my life. The darts I've played, and yeah, it's not been easy. Nico on debut, and then Nathan, and then Josh, and then Dirk, and then now Gez. It's been tough. The stats may look like it's easy, but when you're on this stage and how hot it is, it's not easy.
7: And Anne Hangerd Evans picked up Scotland's fourth gold medal of the Commonwealth Games with victory in the 100 metres breaststroke final. She added to Reuben Ward winning the gymnastics men all-rounder event earlier in the day. That's the latest.

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1: Hello, Andy Lake here. You can catch me on Cambridge Radio every Sunday morning between 8 and 10. We play Sunday Scramble, where I scramble up the letters of a well-known Cambridge place and you have to unscramble them. We have reaction from the weekend football. That's Cambridge United, Cambridge City and Histon FC.
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6: From the Sky News Centre at 6, French President Emmanuel Macron will hold a crisis meeting this morning with ministers to discuss the wildfires that have swept across the country. Holidaymakers have been urged to stay away from Bordeaux as flames move ever closer. These people sheltering in an exhibition hall in the French city are frustrated.
7: The police arrived and told us we had to go with them. They brought us to stay here for a few days. We don't know how long.
8: Yes, we're worried because the fire isn't stopping. People tell us one thing and then another. We don't know. There's no information. So we're waiting. What else can we do?
6: More than 360,000 people in France and Spain have been evacuated as fires rage. Andy Burnham says the UK's support for Ukraine is unwavering. He'll welcome President Zelensky today and is expected to announce further military aid for the country. The two leaders will visit a naval base where hundreds of Ukrainian military personnel have spent weeks training. President Zelensky says their first call last Monday was very good.
9: We spoke about some basic things, not with details, because I understand what does mean when you just became the leader, and I count that we will have productive, very open bilateral meeting.
6: Security is being tightened at World Pride in Amsterdam this weekend after a terror attack at the event in Berlin. Police shot and killed the suspect, a 21-year-old man who they say had previously tried to join Islamic State. Two people have been killed and at least five others injured in a shooting at a food festival in Seattle. It's reported police have taken two suspects into custody. A man will appear in court later charged with the attempted rape of two women in Rochdale on Saturday morning. Harvey Sims, who's 23, is also accused of making threats to kill. And Hangerard Evans became the first female Scottish breaststroker to win Commonwealth gold last night. Gymnast Reuben Ward, also from Scotland, finished first in the all-around event. That's the latest. I'm Victoria Lawrence.

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8: From the Sky News Centre at 7, President Macron will hold a crisis meeting with his ministers today as wildfires rage across France. Officials are telling tourists to stay away and are considering evacuating the city of Bordeaux as the flames arrive at the city's gates. In central Spain, more than 75,000 people have been moved out of their homes and a further 30,000 ordered to shelter in place. Sandra Gonzalez is coordinating an evacuation centre on the outskirts of Madrid.
9: From Thursday, we received here like 500 people from our neighbors. They stayed here for 2 days. We have a lot of children.
8: Andy Burnham will host his first international visit since becoming Prime Minister today. He'll welcome President Zelensky, saying the UK's support for Ukraine is unwavering. Security will be tightened at World Pride in Amsterdam this weekend following a terror attack at the Berlin event. One woman was killed and 29 others injured after a man drove into crowds and stabbed people on Saturday night. The suspect, 21-year-old Abdul Balut, was shot dead by police yesterday. Daniel Tonner-Leva describes the moment the event came to an end.
10: All of a sudden, everything changed. Two presenters came to stage and said, okay, there was a small incident. We have to cancel the concerts. Everyone needs to leave. I already knew something really bad happened.
8: The sentencing hearing begins later of a fraudulent funeral director from Hull. Robert Bush admitted to 67 charges, including giving grieving families the wrong ashes and holding onto bodies for months. Home buyers could save money by looking next door to pricey postcodes. According to Lloyds Bank, the cost is an average 28% less across the UK. And Barack Obama's to tour the UK in a series of on-stage interviews. The former US president will go to Belfast, Glasgow and Manchester in October. That's the latest. I'm Victoria Lawrence.
11: Cambridge Radio News, I'm Julian Clover. The owner of Rocker's Steakhouse says independent businesses have been driven out of the city centre by the additional expense of rent and rates. Rocker's Steakhouse, which had been based on the Cambridge Leisure Park, closed its doors for the last time a week ago. George Bangu told Cambridge Radio many landlords preferred national chains.
12: Cambridge's always been quite an expensive location to be in, so the rent and the rates, they are significant. You asked before what were the differences between Mill Road and the Leisure Park.

That's George Michael with Queen, Somebody to Love on Cambridge Radio and 13 minutes after 7. Oh my goodness, what a start to the programme. Good to be back, I think. Technology still fighting away in the background. Welcome to Cambridge Breakfast on Monday the 27th of July. Good to have you around our virtual breakfast table this morning. I've been here just for technology, didn't want to play along with things. For the next little while, we'll take a look at the morning's front pages. We'll keep up to date on the local sport half past the hour. Travel every 20 minutes, and of course, a new odd one out at a quarter to eight. You can get in touch as well, 07919 070 490 on text or on WhatsApp, or it's studio at cambridge.radio. We are live across Cambridge and South Gams. We are Cambridge Breakfast.

0: That's new from Teddy Swims on Cambridge Radio. Break Up in Reverse. 17 minutes after 7 o'clock. We'll take a look now at what's making the news this morning, starting off with the Cambridge Independent website. Planning application submitted for Cambridge 25 Employment Park near to the A14. Lulworth Developments says that Cambridge 25 has the potential to provide around 2,900 new jobs. There's also an item about potholes, which says that Cambridgeshire Roads could benefit from £5 million in extra spending. And now to the front page of the Cambridge News this morning. They're asking questions about the upgrade to the Black Cat roundabout and the roads around there between Black Cat and Caxton Gibbet. Expected to reduce journeys by 10 minutes, but residents divided over its value. The headline is "The £1 billion road upgrade worth it?" Now to the national titles this morning. The Daily Telegraph leads with youth sickness benefits, which they say will be cut by new PM Andy Burnham. It's the same story on the front of the Times. They claim benefits pay teenagers more than a minimum wage part-time job. Mr. Burnham also leads the iPaper, who say he's considering scrapping council tax and stamp duty. Staying with the government, Ed Miliband is set to take the UK's seat on the board of the World Bank, according to The Guardian. Meanwhile, Wes Streeting will quit as Defence Secretary if Labour don't increase spending. That's according to the Daily Mail. Record amount of investment into military startups is the big story in this morning's Financial Times. Daily Mirror leads with a mum whose daughter died after contracting E. coli at the beach. She wants urgent reforms. £631 million has been spent on police diversity schemes, according to The Express. The Metro lead on the problem at Gatwick Airport, which saw thousands of travellers unable to use the toilet due to a water outage. Now he's free from World Cup duties. The Sun say Cristiano Ronaldo will star as himself in a new TV series. And Tanks for Nothing is the Daily Star's headline, with reports 800 people a day are stealing petrol from forecourts. And that's what's making the news this morning. On the roads, we're at the height of the holiday season, so a little bit quieter in town. Milton Road, though, still closed both directions between the A1309 and Gilbert Road. Mattingley Road, there's some gas main work there, both directions at Grange Road. And in Cottenham on the High Street, temporary lights because of emergency repairs and water main work. That's both directions between Lambs Lane and Rooks Street. No problems this morning on public transport. We'll keep you up to date on the travel. I'm going to have updates for you every 20 minutes. And if there's an update which you want to give us, then do message in 07919 070 490 on text or on WhatsApp.
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0: Bondi and Dreaming on a Monday morning from Cambridge Radio, where Stevie Schillinglaw has this morning's Money Minute.
1: The Foreign Secretary will take up Britain's seat on the board of the World Bank. Normally it's held by a junior minister, but Ed Miliband says he wants to make sure the country plays a leading role on issues including international development. A survey suggests two-thirds of adults spend time worrying about money during a typical week. The app Think Money says around 22 hours goes towards thinking about bills, balances, and if cash will last. Home buyers could save loads by looking next door to pricey postcodes. According to Lloyds Bank, the cost is an average 20% less across the UK. A typical property cost £304,000 in the seaside town of Whitley Bay. It's £162,000 in neighbouring Blythe, a 47% reduction. And motor finance customers who could be owed compensation are being reminded they don't need to use a management firm to claim. The Financial Conduct Authority has launched a £2 million advertising campaign.

0: Sing from Ed Sheeran. Looking ahead to 9:30 this morning, Gavin Richards is here for some Monday morning conversation, updates, best in music, of course, as well. Then at 12 noon, it's Holly Innes who's joining us for the summer. And Flavour is at 2 o'clock, and that features an interview with Hot Numbers proprietor Simon Fraser, who's going to be talking tea with the team. So that's all to come later. The details on the website, of course, at cambridge.radio. It's now 7:30, and this morning's top stories. A wildfire threatening Bordeaux is now just 7 miles away from the city and is said to be advancing erratically. Blazes across both France and Spain have forced more than 360,000 people to evacuate their homes. French President Emmanuel Macron is holding a crisis cabinet meeting this morning. Andy Burnham will host Ukrainian leader Volodymyr Zelensky later, his first international visitor since becoming Prime Minister. It's expected to say he'll keep up Sir Keir Starmer's unwavering support for Ukraine in its war with Russia. The man suspected of carrying out a terror attack on a Pride event in Berlin has been shot and killed by police. A woman died and at least 29 others were injured after a white van was driven into a crowd of people on Saturday night. The US and Iran have halted a streak of 13 nights of bombs. President Donald Trump is said to be giving peace talks some space. And this week we'll see the UK's fourth heatwave of the year. Parts of southern England are expected to reach 32 degrees Celsius on Wednesday. Here, the owner of Rocker's Steakhouse says independent businesses have been driven out of the city centre by the additional expense of rent and rates. Rocker's Steakhouse, which had been based on the Cambridge Leisure Park, closed its doors for the last time a week ago. And concerns blocks of flats in Cambridge could be demolished and replaced with private housing have been raised by former council residents. The 1960s blocks at Hanover and Princess Court are set to be replaced by modern homes, but none will be classed as affordable. The weather, fine and dry for most, very warm in the sunshine, and highs of 24 degrees Celsius. Sport now, and Cambridge United head coach Neil Harris is urging his side to make the Abbey Stadium an even more difficult place for opponents to visit. The U's lost just 2 home games in League Two last season, and Harris believes that they'll need to show the same kind of resilience in a higher division this year. He's been speaking to Cambridge Radio from his team's pre-season training camp in Spain.
1: See, at times, even last year, some players that have played at the high level come into the Abbey and not overly enjoying the experience of the day. Good. That's what I want it to be. That's what we want it to be. We want to make it difficult for people. We don't want people to come and enjoy it. But we are going to face some really good sides and good players, and there's times we might have to take our medicine.
0: Staying with the U's, midfielder Dom Ball has been named as their new club captain. And at the Commonwealth Games, Cambridgeshire's and Harrod Evans picked up a medal yesterday. The 23-year-old swimmer won in the 100-metre women's breaststroke final. Evans is representing Scotland in the Games. Now, with more on the Commonwealth Games and the rest of the morning sport, here's Colin Besley.
2: Day 4 of the Commonwealth Games sees 27 gold medals on offer in Glasgow. Kat Suave looks ahead.
3: Scottish gymnastics sensation Reuben Ward will aim to add to his medal tally after making history yesterday. After becoming the first Scotsman to win all-around gold, he'll vie for more in the floor and pommel horse finals, but he'll be up against Northern Ireland's Olympic champion Rhys McClenaghan. In the pool, Adam Ramsey-Peaty says he wants redemption in the 50 metres breaststroke after settling for bronze in the 100 on Saturday. Elsewhere, the athletics begins at the Scotstoun Stadium, though home favourite Ailish McColgan won't be there to defend her 10,000-metre title after withdrawing with an injury.
2: Elsewhere, Britain's Lewis Hamilton has slipped 50 points off F1 Championship leader Kimi Antonelli going into the summer break. The Ferrari driver finished 4th at the Hungarian Grand Prix, but was demoted to 5th due to a penalty for speeding in the pit lane. Lando Norris won the race for the second year in a row. St Mirren will have a tough trip to Rangers in the last 16 of the Scottish League Cup. The holders progressed despite a 1-0 defeat at home to Dunfermline. Last season's runners-up Celtic start their knockout stage campaign at Dundee United. Tadej Pogačar confirmed his status as one of cycling's all-time greats with a record-equalling fifth Tour de France title. The Slovenian defending champion finished with an overall advantage of 6 minutes and 26 seconds. Dutch rider Mathieu van der Poel won a thrilling end to the final stage in Paris. And Luke Littler has made more darts history as he defended his world match play title in style. The champion thrashed Gerwyn Price 18-9 to break Phil Taylor's tournament and final average records in Blackpool.
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0: That's word up from Cameo. Front page of the Cambridge News this morning says, is £1 billion road upgrade worth 10 minutes? This refers to the A428 section between Blackcat through to the Caxton Gibbet roundabout. National Highways, which is behind the figure, promises faster journeys by 2027. Martin has been in touch about this. He says, I don't know where this often quoted 10-minute figure comes from. I used to travel to and from Milton Keynes quite a lot at peak times before the roadwork started, and you could easily be stuck in a 15-minute queue southbound before the Black Cat, and then another 15-minute queue eastbound before the roundabout on the way home. Just bonkers. Then there was slow traffic on the ordinary roads west of Caxton Gibbet. Some unforgettable trips stuck behind tractors and the queues at the roundabouts around St Neots. At peak times, says Martin, I'd expect a 30-minute improvement each way and no more risks of tractor delays at any time. Yeah, I kind of go that reasonably regularly. FMC goes even more because her parents live just outside of Milton Keynes. And, yeah, so many a time we're stuck in the roadworks, and particularly get the scenario which we had on the weekend where it's closed in one direction and you kind of forget about it and then you get caught. I wonder sometimes with these things as to how many journeys you kind of have to make once everything is in place to even out those extra delays that you've had while the work has been carried out. I guess that possibly, I don't know. Depends how often you go on the route, but maybe a year's worth, possibly. Not sure, really. Your thoughts as ever, 07919 070 490. That is the number for the odd one out that we have coming up for you shortly. And we'll also do some Cambridge juice as well before 8 o'clock. Get some live information on the roads now. Milton Road closed in both directions as roadworks between the A1309 and Gilbert Road. Maddingley Road, temporary lights. This is because of gas main work in both directions at Grange Road. Mill Road, we've got temporary lights in both directions between Romsey Terrace and Malta Road. Grange Road, both directions. There's gas main work between Maddingley Road and Clarkson Road. I think it's possibly a variation on what we mentioned a couple of moments ago. Cherry Hinton, temporary lights in both directions. That's between Limekiln Road and Babram Road on the Gogmagog roundabout. And finally, Campkin Road is closed. There's gas main work between St Kilda Avenue and Arbury Road. Not seeing any problems on the public transport this morning as ever. We'll keep an eye on things for you. Update every 20 minutes, meaning the next one will be before the Sky News at 8.
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That's Tony Braxton and Unbreak My Heart at 7:48 on a Monday morning. Good to be back with you for Cambridge Breakfast after my week off. Didn't really do too much. Stayed around Cambridge and, I had a bit of a lie-in, which was rather nice, listening to Linda and Gavin doing the programme. So thanks very much to the both of you. A nice sunny morning this morning. I know we're heading in for a little bit more heat, particularly towards the middle of the week. But right now we've got sunshine and a bit of breeze, which is rather nice. And we've also got this. It is the odd one out, and this morning we have the following four for you to separate and discover which is the odd one out from sourdough, ciabatta, focaccia and brioche. It's not a Star Wars question. Sourdough, ciabatta, focaccia and brioche, the odd one out and why. Please, you know what to do, don't you? 07919 070 490 is the number you can message in on. It's good for text or for WhatsApp. 07919 070 490 studio@cambridge.radio if you prefer to use the email. Sourdough, ciabatta, focaccia and brioche. The odd one out. And why, please? Sourdough, ciabatta, focaccia, brioche. 07919 070 490 on...

0: things we said.
1: That's Seafret and KT Tunstall, who I saw on, well, not CC, I saw on television, performing at the Commonwealth Games opening ceremony on Friday. I think it was on Friday night. We didn't watch it until, I think it was Saturday or Sunday. It was Saturday. Yesterday was Sunday, wasn't it? Yeah, Saturday night we watched it. Did a couple of songs, rather good. We'll take a look at things happening in Cambridge now. It's part of our regular Cambridge Juice. And looking ahead to later in the week, we've got Murder Most Unexpected at the ADC Theatre. The truth is in your hands as you can step into the world of an Agatha Christie-style mystery made up entirely on the spot. It follows sellout runs in 2024 and 25. The local comedy legends, Cambridge Improv, are back to unravel a hilarious tale of twists, turns, and suspicious characters. Murder Most Unexpected at the ADC from Wednesday. From Thursday and running across the weekend, the 22nd Cambridge Rock Festival, which is at Ben's Yard, Stuntley in Ely, this year. It's the ultimate classic rock, blues and prog music festival, where good vibes meet great music. And you can also experience a blend of real ales, a family-friendly atmosphere, and some outstanding musical performances as well. 22nd Cambridge Rock Festival. And the Cambridge Folk Festival, of course, is underway. There's a sort of events during the week, which you may want to take a look at. And the festival itself is on Saturday and Sunday, 1st and 2nd of August. Americana, blues, country, and of course folk, all weaving together to make up the rich musical tapestry of the Cambridge Folk Festival. The much-loved event will include performances from Frank Turner. Suzanne Vega is there as well. Richard Thompson, plus many more of the finest singers and bands across the weekend. And we'll be there as well. If you haven't got a ticket, I think it's a sellout. And you can listen to some of the festival on the radio on Saturday and Sunday of this week with myself and Steffi and Linda and Gavin and Les and I think that's it. They should have had it fitted in front of me. So the Cambridge Folk Festival this weekend, Cherry Hinton Hall, and on your radio as well on Cambridge Radio. We'll go to the news at 8 with the Bare Naked Ladies.
2: It's

Bare Naked Ladies and 1 week on the roads this morning. Not too bad, actually. Many of us on holiday at the moment. Milton Road is closed in both directions because of roadworks between the A1309 and Gilbert Road, and Madingley Road, temporary lights there because of gas main work, both directions at Grange Road. A reminder then of the odd one out for this morning: sourdough, ciabatta, focaccia and brioche. We're looking for the odd one out and why. Thank you for those who've already sent some answers in. We'll go through those after 8 o'clock. It's sourdough, ciabatta, focaccia and brioche. I'm going to get that wrong all morning now, aren't I? 07919 070490 on text or on WhatsApp. Victoria is waiting at the Sky News Centre for us this morning. She's next.

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8: From the Sky News Centre at 8. Officials in France say wildfires are just 7 miles away from the south of Bordeaux. Thousands of residents and holidaymakers have already been evacuated from a suburb just outside the city. Neighbouring Spain is also battling fires which have forced more than 75,000 people to flee. Our reporter Conor Gillies is in Avia and says temperatures are set to rise again this week.
9: Edging forward in the forecast is potentially up to 40 degrees heat later on this week. So while the battle to contain this wildfire is very much underway, the smoke is continuing to smoulder. The smell in the air is thick.
8: Volodymyr Zelensky says he believes Andy Burnham will keep supporting Ukraine in its war against Russia. He's called the change in Prime Minister a new page in relations between the two countries, which can help make both nations stronger.
10: We're ready to share all our experience with UK, and I hope that UK will do the same. So we need to be very strong. I count on it. Further, what can we do together to strengthen Ukraine and UK?
8: Mr. Zelensky arrives in the UK later today and he will meet with the Prime Minister. The man suspected of carrying out a terror attack on a Pride event in Berlin has been shot and killed by police. A woman died and at least 29 others were injured after a white van was driven into a crowd of people on Saturday night. Three people have died and several others are injured in a shooting in Seattle in the US. Police say one person has been arrested and they are searching for another suspect. This week we'll see the UK's fourth heat wave of the year. Parts of southern England are expected to reach 32 degrees Celsius on Wednesday. And Andy Burnham's revealed he won't be bringing his pet dog to Downing Street because he wouldn't get on with Larry the cat. The Prime Minister says Axel will remain in the north. And that's the latest. I'm Victoria Lawrence.
11: Cambridge Radio News, I'm Julian Clover. The owner of Rocker's Steakhouse says independent businesses have been driven out of the city centre by the additional expense of rent and rates. Rocker's Steakhouse, which had been based on the Cambridge Leisure Park, closed its doors for the last time a week ago. George Bangu told Cambridge Radio many landlords preferred national chains.
12: Cambridge's always been quite an expensive location to be in, so the rent and the rates, they are significant. You asked before what were the differences between Mill Road and the Leisure Park. That is one of the major differences, is in the cost. And I guess that's one of the reasons why you don't tend to see many independents in the city centre, because the rates and the rent there are significantly higher.
11: Concerns blocks of council flats in Cambridge could be demolished and replaced with just private housing have been raised by former residents. The 1960s blocks at Hanover and Princess Court are said to be replaced by modern homes, but none will be classed as affordable, and there's no guarantee council homes will be built either. The council is applying for Homes England funding for council homes. Harmony Birch used to live in Princess Court.
13: I think it's absolutely terrible, and I have real questions about the ethics and the morality about the way this has been done, because there was never any question of there not being council houses there.
11: And thanks to BBC Radio Cambridgeshire for that audio. Finally, littering fines have generated almost £100,000 for councils across Cambridgeshire since the start of 2023, with the vast majority issued in Cambridge. Figures obtained by the BBC through the Freedom of Information requests show Cambridge City Council collected around £83,000 in fines, around 86% of the county's total. Nearly 900 fixed penalty notices have been issued across the county over the past 3.5 years. That's the latest. There's more at cambridge.radio.
7: 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Spend 2 minutes less in the shower.
11: Monday will be a generally dry day across the region with bright or sunny spells. Some more prolonged sunshine is possible later, becoming very warm in lighter winds, a maximum of 24.

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1: Blank Space, Taylor Swift on Cambridge Radio. It's 9 minutes after 8 o'clock on a Monday morning. It's Julian Clover here. It's good to be back after a week away. I mentioned that I didn't really do too much. I went out a couple of times, able to stay out a little later as well, which was rather good. Possibly the highlight, though, was my hospital visit, which was to Addenbrookes on the Tuesday. I have finally been freed of the brace that my arm has been stuck in for the last 3 months or so. Kind of a mixed picture, though. The doctor basically said it doesn't seem to be doing any good, so you might as well take it off. So it's still aching a bit. It's still fractured, and I've got to be extremely careful with it. But I'm sort of freeing up, and it's a strange feeling, really, of gradually learning how to use the arm again. It's sort of, I guess, because it's been stuck in the brace, it's been a bit stiff, so I can't necessarily reach as far as I might expect it to be able to. But I've got a leaflet, of course, with some exercises to try and get that back in business. And it's feeling, certainly the last couple of days in particular, the appointment was Tuesday, so it's been off since about Tuesday last.

lunchtime. So just gradually, things are sort of coming back, but it's slow progress. And I ended up going to Ely, the Princess of Wales Hospital. They've got, I don't know, it's kind of like fast food for medical care, really. NHS centre, in you go, got a CT scan, out I went again. And this was Saturday tea time. It was like half past six on Saturday evening. I was the last one there, actually. But they'd been working through the day on assorted appointments. And I think it's, you know, one of these way when you talk about or hear about the waiting lists being reduced, it's because you've got these centres which are just whizzing people through. Of course, I've got to wait for the results. I don't know how long that's going to be, but we'll see what happens, and I'll let you know. I also had an interesting walk back I decided to use Cambridge South Station, which I might tell you a little bit about later on. We'll do the odd one out now, though, shall we? And this morning, it's the odd one out from sourdough ciabatta, focaccia and brioche. As ever, we need to know the odd one out and why. Thank you very much for those who have messaged in so far with something heading towards the right answer. Thank you, everyone. Lawrence was first in this morning. Yeah, good answer there. Never had you down as the bread-making type, Lawrence. Martin also has the correct answer. Liking that too. And Deborah, who also says, welcome back. Thank you, Deborah. It's very nice to be back. She has the right answer too. 07919 070490 on text or on WhatsApp if you can pick out the odd one from sourdough ciabatta. This is written down correctly in front of me and I'm determined to say it wrong. Sourdough, ciabatta, focaccia, brioche. Odd one out and why, please. 07919 070 490 on text or on WhatsApp, or you can email as well. That's studio@cambridge.radio. So the odd one out are from sourdough, ciabatta, focaccia and brioche. 07919 070 490 on text or on WhatsApp. We'll take a look at the papers after Don Henley, The End of the Innocence, plays on Cambridge Radio. Good morning to you.

0: Don Henley and the end of the innocence. Front pages this morning, starting off with the Cambridge News, is £1 billion road upgrade worth it? This is the new Black Cat to Caxton Gibbet link, expected to reduce journeys by 10 minutes. Martin suggests that might be more, but residents divided over its value. So that's in the Cambridge News this morning, front page of the Cambridge Independent website. The potholed Cambridgeshire roads that could benefit from £5 million in spending. Extra preventative maintenance could be carried out on our battered highways. A demand for crackdown after thousands of sewage discharges into Greater Cambridge rivers. Councillors have condemned pollution and have raised concerns for our chalk streams. So those are the local stories this morning. Nationally, the Daily Telegraph leads with youth sickness benefits, which they say will be cut by new PM Andy Burnham. It's the same story on the front of the Times. They claim benefits pay teenagers more than a minimum wage part-time job. Mr. Burnham also leads the I paper, who say he's considering scrapping council tax and stamp duty. Staying with the government, Ed Miliband is set to take the UK's seat on the board of the World Bank, according to The Guardian. Meanwhile, Wes Streeting will quit as Defence Secretary if Labour don't increase spending. That's according to the Daily Mail. A record amount of investment into military startups is the big story in this morning's Financial Times. The Daily Mirror leads with a mum whose daughter died after contracting E. coli at the beach. She wants urgent reforms. £631 million has been spent on police diversity schemes. And that's according to The Express. The Metro leads on the problem at Gatwick Airport, which saw thousands of travellers unable to use the toilet due to a water outage. And now he's free from World Cup duties. The Sun say Cristiano Ronaldo will star as himself in a new TV series. And Tanks for Nothing is the Daily Star's headline, which reports 800 people a day are stealing from petrol forecourts. On the roads this morning, we have Milton Road, which is closed in both directions because of roadworks between the A1309 and Gilbert Road. Maddingley Road, both directions, temporary lights because of gas main work. That's at Grange Road. And in Cottenham, temporary lights due to emergency repairs and water main work. That's on the High Street in both directions between Lambs Lane and Rooks Street. No problems this morning on public transport, at least nobody's told us about any. If there's something which is happening out there and we're not reporting it, you can tell Cambridge and South Cams yourself, or five of us anyway. 07919 070 490 is the number you need to message in on. On the way, we've got new music from U2, and that plays next.
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That's new music from U2. Street of Dreams is the name of that one. Odd one out this morning. Sourdough, ciabatta, focaccia and brioche. And Ian says, good morning. It's sourdough, the odd one out. It's the only one made with some sort of wild yeast. That's probably true, isn't it? Not the right answer, though, I'm afraid, Ian. He also says, keep up those arm exercises. Yes, I'm trying. I'm sort of between songs, when I get a chance, I'm sort of scrunching my hand up, you know, making it into a fist. That's the other thing, really. It still feels sore's not quite the word. It's stiff, really. It just doesn't doesn't quite go down as easily as the other hand. I guess I just have to just keep on doing it, really, as much as anything else, along with some of the other exercises that I've been given to look after myself. Now, Lawrence has been in touch indirectly with regard to the odd one out this morning. He says, did the whole lockdown sourdough thing, but have baked bread on and off for years when I have the time. Never tried brioche or ciabatta or focaccia, though. Maybe sourdough is the odd one out, the only one which Lawrence has baked, possibly. He sent some pictures in as well, and I have to say the loaves do look rather good. Now, mention that the Cambridge Folk Festival gets underway on Saturday. We'll be there, as will Suzanne Vega and Marlena on the Wall. We'll take us round to the headlines at just after 8.30. 8.28 now.

0: Suzanne Vega, who's appearing on the Sunday night, I think, at Cambridge Folk Festival. That's Marlena on the Wall. We'll be there, of course, as well. Coverage starting off, I think, with Gavin on Saturday morning from 10 o'clock. He'll present his Saturday morning show live from Cherry Hinton Hall. So that's to come. Tonight, though, Les Ray is also looking ahead to the Cambridge Folk Festival. Lots of tracks by the artists performing there, and plenty of new other tracks by independent folk artists as well. So Strummers and Dreamers is at 7. Rock of Ages, they're looking ahead to the Cambridge Rock Festival, which is also this weekend. Paul Cristoforo speaking to Dave Roberts about that. And then it's the Kip of the Cat show at 11, with all the details on the website at cambridge.radio. .32 now, these are this morning's top stories. Officials in the French city of Bordeaux say a total evacuation is not scheduled at the moment as a wildfire approaches, but they say they are remaining very vigilant over its progression. Fires are also burning out of control in Spain, mainly around Madrid and Valencia. Andy Burnham will welcome President Zelensky to the UK later and restate Britain's unwavering support for Ukraine. The two leaders will meet Ukrainian military personnel who've been training for 3 weeks at a naval base. People searching for a property could potentially save lots of money by looking next door to pricey postcodes. Research by Lloyds Bank shows the cost is an average 28% less across the UK. The owner of Rocker's Steakhouse says independent businesses have been driven out of the city centre by the additional expense of rent and rates. Rocker's Steakhouse, which has been based on the Cambridge Leisure Park, closed its doors for the last time a week ago. Concerns blocks of council flats in Cambridge could be demolished and replaced with just private housing have been raised by former residents. The 1960s blocks at Hanover and Princess Court are set to be replaced by modern homes, but none will be classed as affordable. And Andy Burnham's revealed he won't be bringing his pet dog to Downing Street. The Prime Minister says Axel will stay in the north because he wouldn't get on with Larry the cat. The weather, fine and dry for most, very warm in the sunshine, and highs of 24 Celsius. In sport, Cambridge United head coach Neil Harris is urging his side to make the Abbey Stadium an even more difficult place for opponents to visit. The U's lost just 2 home games in League Two last season, and Harris believes that they'll need to show the same kind of resilience in a higher division this year. He's been speaking to Cambridge Radio from his team's pre-season training camp in Spain.
1: See, Tom, even last year, some players that have played at the high level coming to the Abbey and not overly enjoying the experience of the day. Good. That's what I want it to be. That's what we want it to be. We want to make it difficult for people. We don't want people to come and enjoy it. But we are going to face some really good sides and good players, and there's times we might have to take our medicine.
0: Staying with the U's, midfielder Dom Ball has been named as their new club captain. And at the Commonwealth Games, Cambridge Cheers and Harrod Evans picked up a medal yesterday. The 23-year-old swimmer won in the 100-metre women's breaststroke final. Evans is representing Scotland in the Games. How does that happen? She comes from Cambridgeshire, and she's got a Welsh name, and she's representing Scotland. Now, with more on the Commonwealth Games and the rest of the morning sport, here's Colin Besley.
2: Day 4 of the Commonwealth Games sees 27 gold medals on offer in Glasgow. Kat Suave looks ahead.
3: Scottish gymnastics sensation Reuben Ward will aim to add to his medal tally after making history yesterday. After becoming the first Scotsman to win all-around gold, he'll vie for more in the floor and pommel horse finals, but he'll be up against Northern Ireland's Olympic champion Rhys McClenaghan. In the pool, Adam Ramsey-Peaty says he wants redemption in the 50 metres breaststroke after settling for bronze in the 100 on Saturday. Elsewhere, the athletics begins at the Scotstoun Stadium, though home favourite Ailish McColgan won't be there to defend her 10,000-metre title after withdrawing with an injury.
2: Elsewhere, Britain's Lewis Hamilton has slipped 50 points off F1 Championship leader Kimi Antonelli going into the summer break. The Ferrari driver finished 4th at the Hungarian Grand Prix but was demoted to 5th due to a penalty for speeding in the pit lane. Lando Norris won the race for the second year in a row. St Mirren will have a tough trip to Rangers in the last 16 of the Scottish League Cup. The holders progressed despite a 1-0 defeat at home to Dunfermline. Last season's runners-up Celtic start their knockout stage campaign at Dundee United. Tadej Pogačar confirmed his status as one of cycling's all-time greats with a record-equalling fifth Tour de France title. The Slovenian defending champion finished with an overall advantage of 6 minutes and 26 seconds. Dutch rider Mathieu van der Poel won a thrilling end to the final stage in Paris. And Luke Littler has made more darts history as he defended his world match play title in style. The champion thrashed Gerwyn Price 18-9 to break Phil Taylor's tournament and final average records in Blackpool.

0: Ready to go from Republica on Cambridge Radio. 20 to 9, we've travel for you in a moment or two. I mentioned that I had my hospital appointment last Tuesday, and I decided that it was a good idea to go and explore Cambridge South Station for my way back. And it's not completely convenient, shall we say. If you're going to an appointment at Papworth, no problem at all. The train station is right next door. But I was at the Ambrooks outpatient, so I thought, well, it should be a quick walk, won't it? Which it is. It's sort of like 15 to 20 minutes. Although I appreciate if you're going to hospital, in many cases, you won't feel like walking any distance, let alone a 15 or 20 minute walk. But I managed it. There's zero signage, which doesn't help. So I sort of followed the route on my phone, which I thought was going okay, until I did actually see some signage which was pointing in a completely different direction to what my phone was trying to send me in. So I followed the signs, and I made it there, and I had a chat with, I got a customer service person wandering around the platforms, which is quite useful, really, because a lot of people, such as myself, had no idea. I only wanted to go one station, but still had no idea as to where to go. And he was there to help people out. Told me there was a courtesy bus service from Adam Brooks, which ran once every half hour or so, which I guess is kind of okay, unless you've just missed it, of course. But I think my method in future will be, well, depends where I'm going from, really. If I'm going from home, then possibly into Cambridge North and a couple of stops, really easy. If I'm in Cambridge itself or need to get back there, I think, to be perfectly honest with you, just as easy to catch a bus as much as anything else. Right, on the subject of buses and transport in general, let's have a look at the travel now. Going to start off on Milton Road, and work to repair the sinkhole there has restarted today. And there are plans to reopen the road on Wednesday, the 5th of August. The sinkhole is going to be filled with concrete. There may be times when there's no activity visible on the site. That's apparently because the concrete needs time to set, as it will be poured in phases. So Milton Road back with repairs to the sinkhole. Fingers crossed that one runs okay. Maddingley Road, we've got gas main work there, both directions at Grange Road. And Cottenham on the High Street, temporary lights because of emergency repairs. This is both directions between Lambs Lane and Rook Street. And as far as we can see, no problems on public transport this morning. We'll give you another update just before the news at 9.
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0: And something's changed, 8:48. A reminder of the odd one out then. It is between sourdough, ciabatta, focaccia and brioche. Odd one out. And why? About 5 minutes to get me the answer. 07919 070 490 on text or on WhatsApp. We'll do the showbiz news now. American horror star says, I do. And the British actor taking the title role in Black Panther 3. Here's Victoria Lawrence.
1: Actors Emma Roberts and Cody John have got married. They tied the knot in a ceremony in Idaho, according to Vogue magazine. The pair began dating in 2022 and announced their engagement 2 years later. Himesh Patel says the entire budget for The Odyssey was put towards making the film a visceral experience for the audience.
2: The massive budget he had to work with, no one's getting paid superstar salaries. Everything is in front of the camera, everything you see. And like, it was all there for us as actors. There was never a green screen or a blue screen on this movie. And there are sequences in the movie where you might think there's CGI. There's no CGI.
1: The film's in cinemas now. Sir Mick Jagger's Rolling Stones bandmates have wished him a happy birthday. The singer turned 83 yesterday. It's just 2 weeks since they released their latest studio album, Foreign Tongues. British actor David Johnson says he feels blessed to join Marvel's Black Panther 3. He'll play the title role as the son of the character originally portrayed by the late Chadwick Boseman. Letitia Wright will reprise her role as Shuri. The film's due out in US cinemas in December 2028.

That's Urge Overkill. Girl, you'll be a woman soon on Cambridge Radio 8:53. And we'll run through this morning's odd one out for you now. Sourdough, ciabatta, focaccia and brioche were the ones we were working through. And Lawrence was first in this morning and later revealed that he is a baker of some note, judging by the pictures that he sent in too. He says brioche is the odd one out, almost a cake with the amount of butter in it. The rest are simpler doughs. Martin also went for brioche. It's the only one Marie Antoinette is supposed to have told the peasants to eat if they didn't have regular bread. And it's the only bread, he says, in inverted commas, with eggs and butter added. Deborah says, I will say brioche is the odd one out. It's a sweet type of bread. And Ian went for sourdough, only one made with some sort of wild yeast, which is perfectly true. That is not the answer that we had on the card this morning. The odd one out is brioche. The others traditionally made with olive oil or little added fat. Brioche is an enriched bread made with butter and eggs. So that's the answer to the odd one out this morning. Thank you, everyone, as always, for taking part in that. We will do another odd one out for you tomorrow, same time, kicking off at about 8:15. After 9 this morning, we're going to be hearing a little bit more from the owners of the Rocker's Steakhouse, which has recently shut up shop on the Cambridge Leisure Park. Very interesting thoughts on the state of independent businesses in the hospitality area in particular. We'll do that after 9. We'll head to the news from Sky in Victoria with Bernard.

course, Emma from Bananarama, checking out the roads this morning, which aren't too bad, really, at all at the height of the summer holidays, and not too many problems to worry ourselves about. Just come in, actually, on the eastbound A14, which is partially blocked, and there's some queuing traffic going on as well. This is due to an accident at Junction 41, which is Newmarket Road at Risby. Otherwise, not too bad. Maddingley Road, both directions at Grange Road, temporary lights because of gas main work there. And we've also got, as you'll hear in our news in a few moments' time, roadworks on Milton Road this morning between the A1309 and Gilbert Road, as work on repairing that sinkhole.

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7: From the Sky News Centre at 9, emergency services say it's a race against time to stop a wildfire reaching the French city of Bordeaux. The flames are now 7 miles away. More than 360,000 people have been forced to leave their homes across both France and Spain. Labour's Hamish Falconer warns the UK needs to be prepared for more wildfires here.
8: We know that we need to go further yet. These are incredibly concerning scenes around Bordeaux in Spain. I think the Spanish government have been pretty clear that they think that the increasing ferocity of the wildfires that they face are a result of man-made climate change, and we do need to take those warnings very seriously indeed.
7: Andy Burnham will welcome President Zelensky to the UK later and restate Britain's unwavering support for Ukraine. The two leaders will meet Ukrainian military personnel who have been training for 3 weeks at a naval base. It's the Prime Minister's first international visitor since taking office a week ago. Meanwhile, Mr. Burnham is expected to lay out plans this week on fixing adult social care in England. Defence Secretary Wes Streeting insists the PM can count on his unconditional loyalty. He used to hold the health brief and explains why many in his party believe urgent action is needed.
9: I'm at a stage in my life where I'm not only worrying about younger members of my family, I'm worrying about older members of my family. And I worry about cost of care, and I'm sure that's true for so many families across the country.
7: A teenager's due in court today accused of piloting a mega dinghy carrying 165 migrants across the Channel. That's the highest number ever recorded on a small boat coming from France to England. People searching for a property could potentially save lots of money by looking next door to pricey postcodes. Research by Lloyds Bank shows the cost is an average 28% less across the UK. And people in parts of the UK are preparing for their fourth heatwave of the year. Temperatures are expected to creep past 30 degrees Celsius in the coming days. That's the latest. I'm Victoria Lawrence.
10: Cambridge Radio News, I'm Julian Clover. The owner of Rocker's Steakhouse says independent businesses have been driven out of the city centre by the additional expense of rent and rates. Rocker's Steakhouse, which had been based on Cambridge Leisure Park, closed its doors for the last time a week ago. George Bangu told Cambridge Radio many landlords preferred national chains.
11: Cambridge's always been quite an expensive location to be in, so the rent and the rates, they are significant. You asked before what were the differences between Mill Road and the Leisure Park. That is one of the major differences, is in the cost. And I guess that's one of the reasons why you don't tend to see many independents in the city centre, because the rates and the rent there are significantly higher.
10: Concerns blocks of council flats in Cambridge could be demolished and replaced with just private housing have been raised by former residents. The 1960s blocks at Hanover and Princess Court are set to be replaced by modern homes, but none will be classed as affordable, and there's no guarantee council homes will be built either. The council is applying for Homes England funding for council homes. Harmony Birch used to live in Princess Court.
12: I think it's absolutely terrible, and I have real questions about the ethics and the morality about the way this has been done, because there was never any question of there not being council houses there.
10: And thanks to BBC Radio Cambridgeshire for that audio. Finally, work has restarted on repairing the sinkhole on Milton Road in Cambridge. The road is now expected to reopen on Wednesday, the 5th of August. Crews will fill the sinkhole with concrete in stages, with pauses to allow it to set before surfacing and road markings are completed. That's the latest. There's more at cambridge.radio.
6: 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Spend 2 minutes less in the shower.
10: Monday will be a generally dry day across the region with bright or sunny spells. Some more prolonged sunshine is possible later, becoming very warm in lighter winds. Maximum temperature 24 degrees Celsius. Looking ahead to tonight, remaining dry with clear spells for many. However, variable amounts of cloud will feed in across western counties of the region. Minimum temperature tonight of 15 Celsius.
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0: Just the Eurythmics and When Tomorrow Comes on Cambridge Radio. 9 minutes after 9 o'clock on a Monday morning. It's the 27th of July. And, well, good to be back really after a week or so away. You've got Gavin Richards this morning at 9:30. And getting ready. He's going to be doing a triple connection at 11 o'clock. He's been feeling somewhat deprived, having missed out on that for the past few Saturdays or so. So it's Gavin who will take you through until 12 midday. When it's Holly Innes, who is our first show on Cambridge Radio this morning. She'll be with us through the summer. Now, though, we've been hearing in our news about Rocker's Steakhouse, which has sadly closed in the past few days. I remember when they were on Mill Road, they then moved across to the Cambridge Leisure Park and finally closed their doors a week or so back. Flavours Matt Bentham, Bentman caught up with co-owner George Bango. Here's what he had to say.
1: After 21 years of having the key, I guess the strangest thing for me will be walking past and not being able to go inside. You know, simple things like that. Mm. And I'll be like, oh, well, I can't because it's not mine anymore. And that's when it'll hit me.
2: This was Rocker's Steakhouse at the Cambridge Leisure Park.
1: The whole thing about it was music. Paradise City from Guns N' Roses. It always used to get people going, tapping their feet, nodding their heads. So that was one of the tracks that I'll always associate with Rockers.
3: This place, that's exactly what Cambridge needs. Not the run-of-the-mill chains that are unfortunately along here, but an independent with something completely different.
4: Did any famous people come through Rockers?
1: We did have Skid Row.

0: Oh, actually.
1: No way.
0: Yeah, and they did pop in. And then also Public Enemy, Chuck D and Flavor Flav, they popped
1: you had
0: in.
1: Chuck D and
0: yeah, Flavor Flav with his big clock around his his neck. I remember when it was Tom Jones was playing at the Junction, and I went over to the management. I was like, can you please get Tom to come over? And they were like, we think he wants to go home. I don't think he's going to come in. Anything from AC/DC.
1: Any era?
0: The Bon Scott stuff more. Living easy, living free. It will always take me back to being in Rockers.
1: Was it your first business?
0: Rockers Steakhouse wasn't actually my first business. I had a business before that, based where Rockers Steakhouse is, again, the leisure park.
1: Oh, yeah.
0: And it was a cocktail bar called Noosha, which ran until 2015, and then we opened Rockers on that site. We did have two Rockers Steakhouse in Cambridge. One was on Mill Road, which is where it originally opened, and then replaced Noosha with another Rockers Steakhouse. And sadly, we are closing. So it's been 21 years for me in that unit.
1: Looking back on it, does it feel like you got things right from the beginning?
0: When we first did open Rockers, and it was on Mill Road, our very first branch, it was very, very difficult. And what really, really boosted us, and I think turned it around for us, because in the beginning it was very tough. I remember, you know, there were weeks where we weren't sure if we were going to make it.
1: Oh.
0: And then we decided to come up with a gimmick, and the gimmick was a challenge, a burger challenge.
1: The man versus food kind of challenge.
0: That's it. Yeah. So if you'd eat this huge burger and plate of chips, that you could get the meal for free and a T-shirt and then a picture on a Hall of Fame. That really did generate massive interest in the place. So it became a talking point for people, and people were ringing us up all of a sudden saying, can we book this challenge? Tell us more about it.
1: Yeah.
0: And that's where I think we started to turn around and get more popular.
1: And it's proven popular ever since, because I saw a brief clip on your Instagram. There's a guy called Max who passed the challenge.
0: Yeah. There are competitive eaters who do go around doing these challenges all over the world, actually. And one of them did book with us and did call us and said, look, he had a whole team behind him. And he came in and he was a very, very large chap. He finished the challenge in about 15 minutes.
1: Because you set the time up. Is it half an hour?
0: Yeah, and very, very few people completed it. But this guy, he just tore through it. And then the funny thing was, after, he said, can I have a look at your dessert menu?
2: We first started coming to Rockers when it was at Mill Road. Steaks were always really good, but they always did a really nice burger. The scissors are nice. There's always a nice menu of nice stuff that you can eat.
0: Any type of business that starts out, it'll take some time for people to get to know them, especially independents, because we don't have the marketing budgets that the big chains do.
1: Yeah, yeah.
0: So for us, it's kind of more of a word of mouth. It would have been great to have the marketing budget and be able to go on radio and advertise and, you know.
1: And I guess word of mouth was the primary driver back then, because we were just on the cusp of Twitter and Instagram wasn't even a thing then.
0: No. We didn't do much on social media, actually, at the time. And I think you're right. It never really was a thing back then when we first started. And now it's so key. People spend thousands and thousands on promoting through these social media channels now.
1: Yeah.
0: You'll see restaurants constantly putting out content on Instagram and Facebook and Twitter, TikTok as well. All of the major chains have got massive social media presence now.
3: To be honest with you, I don't really listen to that much metal.
0: It is really, really difficult to stand out when everybody's doing the same thing.
1: Yeah.
0: I think that's made it actually more tricky for independent restaurants when there's so much noise. If you look at any food business, it's so much content out there that you do get burnout. And that does make it more challenging for a smaller business to stand out in the crowd.
1: Yeah.
4: Rockers Cocktails.
1: The Purple Rain is dangerously refreshing. It tastes like lemonade that politely forgot to mention that it contains alcohol. And you are the cocktail guru of Rockers.
0: Well, yeah, I started out in the cocktail bar before Rockers, which was called Noosha. We were flair bartenders at the time, which flair bartenders, so we used to do tricks, stuff like...
1: Oh, like in Cocktail.
0: Yeah, like in the movie Cocktail, yeah, exactly like that. That was one of the best things about having Rockers, it was being able to develop that menu. So you've got to have a passion, I think. Passion for food or drink. Mm-hmm. Mine was drinks and cocktails. My business partner was food, so we kind of together we had both sides of it, you know.
1: Yeah.
0: Coming up with different ideas, and obviously the name, I looked at it and I was like, well, we've got Prince, you know, on the walls, and Purple Rain being such an iconic song, we thought we'd name a cocktail after him, and we wouldn't get sued for naming it.
4: Cocktail-wise, I've always been a Tom Collins fan, and they make a killer one here.
1: I was looking over some of the comments on TripAdvisor about Rockers. One person said it's always great to find a place that knows what serving a steak rare actually means.
0: So we try and go out of our way, really, to please the customers. And then we had more of a motivation to do that, being an independent, because it's our livelihood.
1: Yeah.
0: Glad to see that you've picked out that one, because that was what we were going for when we started.
1: Yeah.
0: The menu we tried to develop was burgers, steaks, fajitas and Tex-Mex cuisine. And the cocktails were, you know, could we make some, like, rock-themed cocktails? So we made one called Smoke on the Water, which I'll always remember, which was my favourite cocktail.
1: What did that contain?
0: So that was a double shot of bourbon, and it had cinnamon, actually, in it. And we'd smoke the cinnamon, so it gave it smoky taste to it. And it had some Angostura bitters in it, and we put a touch, I think it was Frangelico, actually, which worked really well, which is a hazelnut liqueur. And that was a really nice cocktail, so I'll always remember that one. And food-wise, I think I'll always remember just, like, the burger challenge, because when it used to come out, it was really quite impressive, and everybody who was in the restaurant would pay attention when they saw it, because it was such an event. That'll stick with me as well. I'll always remember that. And we always did pride ourselves on the steaks. And people always used to say, you know, if you want a good steak, go down there.
1: Yeah, they did. That was one of the recurring comments, was always talking about the succulence of the steak.
0: Mm, yeah.
5: I would always treat myself, like, once every 2 weeks, T-bone steak. It was a bit more pricey because it's a T-bone steak, but it was so good.
0: We talked about it when we first opened, but the Josper oven really did help with that, which is a charcoal-based oven. The uniqueness, that flavour that we got with the steak was really from there.
1: I remember you saying that, also talking about putting veg through the Josper oven as well,
0: because that
1: would also infuse the meats.
0: Everything that you put in that oven used to come out really tasty, actually.
1: Mm. It was fast as well, right?
0: Very quick, because it was very, very hot. I think we were getting it up to about 300 degrees.
1: Yeah.
0: Super quick. We could cook, like, a medium-rare steak in about 2-3 minutes.
4: It's a sad loss to lose this place in Cambridge, because I've got no doubt it'll turn into another generic restaurant, and I believe that Cambridge will be less rich for it.
1: How would you feel if you were starting in 2026 running an independent food business in Cambridge?
0: The cost now is so significant that it makes it a lot more challenging, and it presents a huge barrier to entry in the market, because the cost of doing it now is probably a lot more than when we initially started.
1: Are we talking like energy costs, minimum wage, that sort of thing?
0: Everything, starting with a fit out. So if you buy a restaurant, you have to build it, essentially. Mm-hmm. So you're building the kitchen, the floor, the seating arrangement and everything like that. The costs of those type of things are a hell of a lot more than they were when we started. So I think the challenge would be doing it now in today's climate. It's almost, I wouldn't say impossible, but the risk and the initial investment is a lot more than it was before. For food businesses, not to put anybody off, if you're listening to this and you want to get into it, it's very expensive to set up a restaurant these days.
1: Because I'm aware that where you choose to set up in Cambridge, you're going to face different rates. Even recently, I was talking to a business that moved out of Mill Road because it was cheaper to set up the same business in Burley Street.
0: Yeah, it's the business rates are very, very high. Cambridge's always been quite an expensive location to be in, so the rent and the rates, they are significant. You asked before what were the differences between Mill Road and the Leisure Park. That is one of the major differences, is in the cost. And I guess that's one of the reasons why you don't tend to see many independents in the city centre, because the rates and the rent there are significantly higher.
6: People have had to prioritise, and unfortunately going out to eat is now, it's like a one in a month sort of situation, whereas before people could enjoy it a lot more frequently.
0: Location is very, very important. I think it's probably the most important thing for especially a food business.
1: There's only one leisure park in Cambridge.
0: It's a hub for people, and that does generate a lot of trade for the restaurants down there. You've got the cinema, you've got the junction, you've got the bowling alley, and then the restaurants do feed off of those.
1: Were you the only independent down there?
0: I think there was just us and one other. It's a place where you don't tend to find independents because of the costs. We were quite fortunate in the fact that we had the lease from already previously from when it was a cocktail bar. But it is quite difficult when you're dealing with big complexes like that. The landlords tend to ask for a lot more.
1: Yeah.
0: And it is harder for an independent. So they prefer chains. I think if I was to go out and eat now, I would steer towards places like Mill Road. I do like to go to Al-Kasbah and Bedouin. They're very good places. The noodle place down Mill Road, their food's really good. They always have a massive queue outside. I always try to support local. One of my favourite places at the moment would be Taj Tandoori as well.
1: On Cherry Hinton.
0: Yeah, I love that place. And they've got a family homely feel to their restaurant, which is kind of the vibe we were going for as well. So, yeah, I like to support them as well. They're a great restaurant too. At the moment, I want to take a break, maybe come back to looking at opening another restaurant in the future. But it is a lot of work and a bit tough for independent restaurants. And hospitality in general really is tough, not just for independents.
1: Is there anything you'd like to say just finally for regular customers?
0: Yeah, I actually do. I would like to say a massive thank you to everybody who supported us over the years from the bottom of my heart for always choosing Rockers when you did. And it means a lot to us. It really does. So big thank you to everyone for that.
1: Nice. Thanks very much, George. It's been great catching up with you. And
0: thanks for having me.
1: Yeah, just so sad that Rockers is going, but you seem so permanently optimistic.
0: Yeah, well, you have to be in this world, don't you? Because the alternative isn't great.
7: That's George Banco of Rockers Steakhouse speaking to Matt Bentman. Shame to see them go. Mentioned in that piece the sort of burger eating challenge thing, which I wouldn't recommend. We were out, it's a few years ago now, with a group of us from Cambridge Radio, and one of our number, not me, I hasten to add, decided that they would have a go at the challenge. Can I say, they failed pretty quickly. I shall not mention who it is. A14 eastbound is blocked at the moment. There's queuing traffic because of an accident at Junction 41, which is Newmarket Road in Risby. Milton Road, both directions closed because of roadworks between the A1309 and Gilbert Road. On Mill Road, both directions here, we have roadworks around Romsey Terrace and Malta Road. Maddingley Road, both directions, temporary lights because of gas main work. That's at Grange Road. And the High Street in Cottenham, temporary lights because of emergency repairs. And water main work, this is both directions between Lambs Lane and Rook Street. Public transport is looking good. And Gavin will keep you updated throughout the morning.
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0: That's Kings of Leon and Sex on Fire, which is the last one from me for this morning. It is good to be back. Thanks very much for hanging around our virtual breakfast table this morning. Be back with you again tomorrow from 7 o'clock. Hope you can join me for all or part of that. Coming up at 12 midday, it's Holly Innes. But first of all, here's Gavin Richards.
1: Good morning, and thank you very much indeed, Julian. It's nice to be here this morning, 29 minutes past 9.

Blimey Fisher, Love Changes Everything. Good morning, it's Cambridge Radio. Thank you to Julian for Cambridge Breakfast. And welcome back to you after a week's break. Star Wars meets Bake Off in today's Odd One Out. Julian will be back from 7 a.m. tomorrow morning. It's Gavin here until 12 noon to take you through your Monday morning. Lots of local chat and great music to ease you into the new working week. We'll have a little reprise from our folk day at the Cambridge Museum of Technology this weekend. It's a big week for folk in the city. We've just got to roll with it, frankly. And because I've not had many regular Saturday morning shows for a few weeks, you may have got withdrawal symptoms from the triple connection. So we'll have one of them for you at 11 o'clock this morning. It is Cambridge Radio. We're live from the Gwydir Street Studios. A very good morning. Cambridge Radio. 9:34.

0: never say.
1: It's Olivia Rodrigo and Stupid Song on Cambridge Radio. She's going to be touring again next year. Lots of dates at the O2 in London. If you like your music a bit more local, then it's the 22nd Cambridge Rock Festival coming up later this week, where good vibes meet great music. 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It kicks off this Thursday at Harlock's Farm on Ben's Yard, the Stuntley Estate near Ely. Also, this week, of course, it's the Cambridge Folk Festival. What more could you possibly want? 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

Think of the most pointless, stupid challenge you possibly can. Go on. There will be a world record for it. I'm sure that the Weekend Waffle will be covering this if they haven't already, but there's a guy in Idaho who tries to break a new world record, I think, every week or two. This time he's tried to recapture, because he'd already got the world record on it, and then it was beaten by somebody else. He tried to recapture a neck-straining title by balancing 195 rolls of toilet paper on his forehead. I told you it was pretty pointless. He's called David Rush. I'm not sure we should have somebody called Rush dealing with toilet rolls, but anyway, he originally got the world record at 101 toilet rolls in 2021, but somebody pushed the world record to 152. I don't think I'm going to take on this challenge. I'll have a look in the airing cupboard to see how many we've got. I'll keep you posted. But anyway, he said that the first attempt was a humbling reminder of the biggest enemy in this sport. It's a sport now, is it? It'll be at the Commonwealth Games before we know it. Nerves, apparently, is his biggest enemy. If I even feel a hint of hesitation, the stack wobbles. The wobble creates a wave through the compressed layers and everything comes crashing down. He's thought about this quite hard, hasn't he? But on his second try this week, Rush managed to balance 195 rolls of toilet paper on his head for the required 30 seconds. So, you know, well done, I suppose. And if you've got a song suggestion, 07919 070490. In the meantime, he needs to hold his head up with Argent.

Argent on Cambridge Radio. Dave Rush is holding his hat up. It's balancing 195 toilet rolls on it, for goodness sake. He describes it as a sport. Got any song suggestions? 07919 070490 on the text or the WhatsApp studio at cambridge.radio. And for more frankly ludicrous stories of that nature, check the Weekend Waffle. It's on at 10 o'clock every Friday here on Cambridge Radio.

Snow Patrol on Cambridge Radio, where we've got a new voice for you from 12 noon today. Holly Innes is going to be on air. Really looking forward to hearing Holly at lunchtime today. Give her a good welcome. Now, you're not going to like this, but we're going to be going back 35 years now. Can you believe it's 35 years? It's all the way to 1991 for a summer chill-out classic. It's only PM Dawn on Cambridge Radio.

Getting back to 1991 for that. That was a song that signalled the start of the school summer holidays when I was a kid. Makes you feel a bit old, doesn't it? PM Dawn sat adrift on a memory bliss. It is Cambridge Radio. It's Gavin Richards with you here, getting you through your Monday morning. We'll take a track in the next hour from one of the acts that performed at the Folk Day on Saturday, just to remind us how great that music was. And yesterday I poked my head into the second oldest building in Cambridge, or supposedly it is. So what do you reckon it is? I'll tell you what it is after 10 o'clock.

Katy Perry, TGIF, last Friday night. If you're heading out and about on the A14 this morning, be aware that it is partially blocked eastbound. We've got queuing traffic due to an accident from Junction 41 at Risby up to the Wesley interchange at Junction 42. Coming up at 10, Victoria has got your national headlines, and police say that three people have died after getting into difficulty at sea. And Julian's then here with your local update. The owner of Rocker's Steakhouse says that many landlords prefer national change to independent businesses. It's all on the way. Just a moment here on Cambridge Radio. Don't go anywhere for this Monday morning.

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8: From the Sky News Centre at 10, three people have died after getting into difficulty in the sea yesterday. A man and a woman drowned at Fistral Beach in Newquay in Cornwall last night. Two men were pulled from the water in West Wittering in Sussex yesterday afternoon. One died at the scene while the other was taken to hospital. Officials in Bordeaux say a total evacuation is not scheduled at the moment as a wildfire approaches. These people sheltering in an exhibition hall in the French city are frustrated.
9: The police arrived and told us we had to go with them. They bought us to stay here for a few days. We don't know how long.
10: Yes, we're worried because the fire isn't stopping. People tell us one thing and then another. We don't know. There's no information. So we're waiting. What else can we do?
8: Fires are also burning out of control in Spain, mainly around Madrid and Valencia. Andy Burnham's warned the NHS will collapse if social care is not reformed. The Prime Minister says he plans to bring substantial change to the system. Kemi Badenoch says Mr Burnham must not raise taxes further or borrow more to pay for his plans. Yesterday, former Health Secretary Wes Streeting admitted it wasn't enough of a priority under Sir Keir Starmer.
11: My frustration was I couldn't get social care high up enough on the government's overall agenda. That's a problem because there are two big fundamental questions we need to address. One is, what is it we think social care should do? And secondly, how should it be funded?
8: The Prime Minister says the UK's support for Ukraine is unwavering. He'll meet with President Zelensky later. A five-day sentencing hearing begins today for fraudulent funeral director Robert Bush. In April, the 47-year-old pleaded guilty to 67 charges, including the prevention of lawful burials. And Luke Littler has announced he's taking part in a Netflix show in which amateur players will try to beat him at darts. If they do, they will win £501,000. That's the latest. I'm Victoria Lawrence.
12: Cambridge Radio News, I'm Julian Clover. The owner of Rocker's Steakhouse says many landlords prefer national chains to independent businesses. Last week, Rocker's, which had been based on the Cambridge Leisure Park, closed its doors for the last time. George Bango spoke to Cambridge Radio's Flavour programme.
13: We were quite fortunate in the fact that we had the lease from already previously, from when it was a cocktail bar. But it is quite difficult when you're dealing with big complexes like that. The landlords tend to ask for a lot more.
14: Yeah.
13: And it is harder for an independent. So they prefer chains.
12: And you can hear that interview in full on Flavour, available on our website and the Radio Player app. Concerns blocks of council flats in Cambridge could be demolished and replaced with just private housing has been raised by former residents. The 1960s blocks at Hanover and Princess Court are set to be replaced by modern homes, but none will be classified as affordable, and there's no guarantee council homes will be built either. The council is applying for Homes England funding for council homes. Sarah McManus is a Green Party councillor for Coleridge Ward.
15: There's no affordable housing planned for this development. And the reason why I thought this was totally unfair is because there's a high demand for social housing, with demand far outstripping supply. We've got, as of last March, nearly 3,000 houses in Cambridge that are on the waiting list.
12: And thanks to BBC Radio Cambridgeshire for that audio. Finally, work has restarted on repairing the sinkhole on Milton Road in Cambridge. The road is now expected to reopen on Wednesday, the 5th of August. Crews will fill the sinkhole with concrete in stages, with pauses to allow it to set before surfacing and road markings are completed. That's the latest. There's more at cambridge.radio.
7: 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Save water by making one small change this summer. Spend 2 minutes less in the shower.
12: Monday will be generally dry across the region with bright or sunny spells. Some more prolonged sunshine is possible later, becoming very warm in lighter winds. Maximum temperature of 24 degrees Celsius. Looking ahead to tonight, remaining dry with clear spells for many. However, variable amounts of cloud will feed in across western counties of the region. Tonight's minimum, 15 Celsius.
14: Thank you very much, Julian.
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17: And I've always said that 1990 was a great year for music.

Cambridge Radio for a Monday morning. It's Gavin with you here until noon. A very good morning. And apparently Andy Burnham, they're not bringing his dog to Downing Street. Apparently Larry might be put out by it. I think the dog's got more to be worried about, to be honest. Oh. There's no messing with Larry, to be honest, but I suppose it's cool for cats. And coming up in a moment, we'll hear a track from the Folk Day on a Saturday. It was such great music. Send signals.

cool for cats. Well, it's cool for Larry at 10 Downing Street. If Andy Burnham's dog's not actually coming down from Manchester. Is this part of the number 10 North thing? You've got to leave a dog up there. It's Squeeze on Cambridge Radio. Gavin Richards with you here until 12 noon this morning. As ever, 07 919 070 490. If you'd like to get in touch with the programme, that's the text or the WhatsApp, studio at cambridge.radio. We had a great day at the Folk Day on Saturday. We were live on air between 1 and 6. If you want to revisit any of that, you can head to cambridge.radio and click on demand. But there was some amazing music, and I picked out just one track to share with you this morning. It was Cambridge and Walker, David Cambridge and Jenna Walker. The Living Tradition describes their act as producing more than a fair share of neck-prickling moments. They certainly did on a Saturday. And this is All for Our Rightful King, performed live at the Cambridge Museum of Technology 2 days ago.

Bainbridge and Walker performing live at the Folk Day at the Museum of Technology a couple of days ago on Saturday. Head to cambridge.radio, click on demand if you'd like to catch up with more of that. 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

0: That's the new one from Niall Horan and Tastes So Good here on Cambridge Radio. And at 20 past 10, we've got some queuing traffic. There's one lane closed due to an accident. It's on the A14 eastbound. It's from Junction 41 at Newmarket Road in Risby to Junction 42, the Wesley Interchange. A1307 continues to be closed eastbound due to roadworks at the A141 that's out in Huntingdon. The sinkhole is still causing a closure around Chesterton. Apparently, a new repair phase has started off today, as we heard in the local news earlier, and expecting to be finally finished by next week. Grange Road closed in both directions due to gas main work between Maddingley Road and Clarkson Road. Cherry Hinton Road, temporary traffic lights between Limekiln Road and Babraham Road. Campkin Road closed in both directions due to gas main work as well between St Kilda Avenue and Arbury Road. As ever, if you spot anything out and about, let us know on the usual text or WhatsApp number, and we'll keep you updated throughout the day here on Cambridge Radio, where we've got a long chill out song for your Monday morning on the way. I'll also be telling you about my foray into what I believe is the second oldest building in Cambridge. Can you guess what it is? And coming next, a group with an artist who's performed quite a bit here locally in Cambridge. And People on the way.
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Cambridge Radio for a Monday morning, playing M People's Search for the Hero. It's Gavin Richards with you here until 12 o'clock. Got a new voice on the way for you at lunchtime. 12 o'clock today, we've got Holly Innes joining Cambridge Radio. Very much looking forward to hearing Holly. She's going to be joining us to take you through Monday lunchtimes throughout the summer. Now, we've let's put on a sort of kick back, put the kettle on, enjoy a bit of a chill out for this Monday morning start of the new working week. We'll take a nice long song in the company of Elton John. It's Tiny Dancer on Cambridge Radio.

6 minutes of pure indulgence. 6 minutes, 13 seconds, in fact. Elton John and Tiny Dancer. Now we need a nice short one to balance it out in a moment, I think. The Four Tops will oblige with that. It's Cambridge Radio for a Monday morning. It's 28 minutes to 11. Gavin with you here until noon. Now, you can do a lot worse on a sunny Sunday afternoon than take a nice lunch, pub lunch, at Fenditton and then walk across Ditton Meadows to the Leper Chapel on Newmarket Road. Don't worry, I'm not infectious this morning. But it was one of those days yesterday when that building is opening. I think it's the second oldest building in Cambridge. And it's an amazing little place, really. It's packed with local history, and it's had a challenging history with bits of it falling down and falling in the past. And I think it was in the late 14th or early 15th century that the ceiling of the vaulted chancel collapsed. And this is a bit I liked in the kind of the information sheets outside. Bishop John Fordham of Ely granted a 40-day, count them. It was a 40-day indulgence, in quotes, to those who stepped forward to assist with the repair work. If you donated some money, is this the kind of 14th century equivalent of an extra bank holiday if England win the World Cup? So the bishop was granting you an indulgence, which I think it was some kind of removal of sins or something, and you could get your sins removed if you paid for a new roof for the leper chapel, as it hadn't been used as a leper chapel for a bit of time around then. Originally in the 11th, 12th century, used as a leper hospital in Cambridge. So kind of really fascinating local history to that. In Cambridge, past, present and future, run these occasional open days where they open the chapel and you can just go and have a little wander around. So definitely recommend that you do that at some stage. And here are the Four Tops.

Evil Tops on Cambridge Radio. Standing in the Shadows of Love. So the second oldest building in Cambridge, the Leper Chapel, which I poked my head into yesterday, thankfully not used for those purposes. Now, I think you can go and get communion once a month there early on a Sunday morning. I think St. Bennet's Church is the actual oldest building in Cambridge. But if you've got any interesting or amazing local history facts this morning to take this on a notch, I've only scratched the surface, to be honest. 07919 070 490 on the text or the WhatsApp. Any interesting local news stories or local history stories, very gratefully received today. We'll have a triple connection in the next hour for you. I'm conscious that you might have got withdrawal symptoms. Maybe you don't care. I don't know, but I haven't been on the Saturday mornings in the kind of regular capacity for a couple of weeks, and won't really be for the next couple of weeks either. We'll do a triple connection today, just so you can get that out of your system. And we will have the one to watch, a new week on that. We'll be chatting about, there was an interesting article I saw in the news about an interesting choice that people were being asked to hypothesise over. So we'll tell you more about that after 11 o'clock. And it's a 30-year anniversary of quite an important number one today. A song that went to number one on this day 30 years ago in 1996. You'll love it or hate it, but we'll end the hour with that today. I'll give you a sort of heads up in case you want to go and check out what it is. But here's a bit of Freya Ridings.

0: Trey Ridings and Wild Horse on Cambridge Radio. It's 19 minutes to 11. Good news if you're heading out and about on the A14. Eastbound traffic is now easing and all lanes open again. The accident has cleared between Junction 41 for Risby and Junction 42, the Westleigh interchange. We'll keep you up to date with the traffic and travel this morning. We've got some Brian Adams on the way in just a moment.
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Brian Adams on Cambridge Radio. Can't stop this thing we started. Do you fancy an Agatha Christie-style whodunit mystery? Well, local comedy legends Cambridge Improv Factory are back. And they're going to be unravelling a hilarious tale of twists, turns and suspicious characters, all inspired by your suggestions. Every performance is unique. Anything can happen and anyone could be the killer. This sounds intriguing, doesn't it? It's Murder Most Unexpected. It is at the ADC Theatre and it kicks off this Wednesday. This performance is running until a Saturday evening. Performances every day at 7:45pm with a matinee at 2:30 on a Saturday afternoon. So that's the Cambridge Improv Factory with Agatha Christie style mystery. Murder Most Unexpected. It's all here locally at the ADC Theatre starting this Wednesday. If you change your

Janet Jackson on Cambridge Radio. Before that, about 30 seconds of ABBA. Now, either I had decided that you're only entitled to 30 seconds of ABBA today, or I've got fat fingers on the playout screen. You can be the judge of that. I'm not owning up to anything this morning. More pertinently, have you worked out what was number one? What went to number one 30 years ago today? It's a major anniversary, of course, and we'll commemorate it, or whatever we need to do, in just a moment on Cambridge Radio. Here's Spiller, Groove Jet.

Spiller featuring Sophie Ellis-Bextor. It's Groove Jet on Cambridge Radio. Gavin with you here until 12. Very good morning, Jim. We've got a triple connection on the way just after 11 o'clock, and we'll be launching this week's One to Watch. It's a punk rock solo artist, self-taught multi-instrumentalist from Cambridge, and she brings a vibrant, raw blend of DIY fuzz pop. I'm intrigued now, and authentic personal songwriting, so I'm looking forward to playing her track and introducing that to you after 11 o'clock this morning. It's all on the way on Cambridge Radio. Are you braced for this, then? It went to number one 30 years ago today, back in 1996. Yo!

Well, it was 30 years ago today it went to number one. What have we done with ourselves for the last 30 years since that? The Spice Girls and Wannabe on Cambridge Radio. Sad breaking news, a wildlife presenter and comedian Bill Oddie has died aged 85. Victoria's got more for you at 11 o'clock on Sky News. Julian's here with your local headlines. The owner of Rocker's Steakhouse says many landlords prefer national chains to independent businesses. It's all on the way in just a few minutes here on Cambridge Radio.

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8: From the Sky News Centre at 11, wildlife presenter and comedian Bill Oddie has died at the age of 85. Amanti Falkenstein has more.
9: The TV star became well known in the 1970s as part of comic trio The Goodies. He went on to present wildlife programmes for the BBC and was passionate about birdwatching. His agent and friend has paid tribute to the intelligence and wit of Britain's best-loved birder. David Foster says it was never fame that Oddie valued, instead protesting, lobbying and campaigning to protect the environment. He passed away on Saturday.
10: Three people have died after getting into trouble in the water at two UK seaside resorts. One man died yesterday afternoon in West Wittering in Sussex, while a man and woman drowned on Fistral Beach in Newquay last night. Officials in France say wildfires are just 7 miles away from the south of Bordeaux. Thousands of residents and holidaymakers have already been evacuated from a suburb just outside the city. Spain is also battling fires. Liberal Democrats leader Ed Davies pledged to do whatever he can to find consensus on social care. It's after Andy Burnham warned that without reform on the issue, the NHS will collapse. The new Prime Minister says he wants to bring in substantial change, but Shadow Secretary for Health and Social Care Stuart Andrews says he needs to be realistic.
11: We can't just solve this by whacking up taxes or borrowing more money, because that really doesn't address the issue. It puts more of a burden on taxpayers who are already struggling.
10: Victims have gathered outside Hull Crown Court as a funeral director who prevented burials faces jail. 48-year-old Robert Bush, who's been described as a monster, has pleaded guilty to 67 offences. And Andy Burnham says he won't be bringing his pet dog to Downing Street because he wouldn't get on with Larry the cat. The Prime Minister says Axel will remain in the north instead. That's the latest. I'm Victoria Lawrence.
12: Cambridge Radio News, I'm Julian Clover. The owner of Rocker's Steakhouse says many landlords prefer national chains to independent businesses. Last week, Rocker's, which had been based on the Cambridge Leisure Park, closed its doors for the last time. George Bango spoke to Cambridge Radio's Flavour programme.
13: We were quite fortunate in the fact that we had the lease from already previously, from when it was a cocktail bar. But it is quite difficult when you're dealing with big complexes like that. The landlords tend to ask for a lot more.
14: Yeah.
13: And it is harder for an independent. So they prefer chains.
12: And you can hear that interview in full on Flavour, available on our website and the Radio Player app. Concerns blocks of council flats in Cambridge could be demolished and replaced with just private housing has been raised by former residents. The 1960s blocks at Hanover and Princess Court are set to be replaced by modern homes, but none will be classified as affordable, and there's no guarantee council homes will be built either. The council is applying for Homes England funding for council homes. Sarah McManus is a Green Party councillor for Coleridge Ward.
15: There's no affordable housing planned for this development. And the reason why I thought this was totally unfair is because there's a high demand for social housing, with demand far outstripping supply. We've got, as of last March, nearly 3,000 houses in Cambridge that are on the waiting list.
12: And thanks to BBC Radio Cambridgeshire for that audio. Finally, work has restarted on repairing the sinkhole on Milton Road in Cambridge. The road is now expected to reopen on Wednesday, the 5th of August. Crews will fill the sinkhole with concrete in stages, with pauses to allow it to set before surfacing and road markings are completed. That's the latest. There's more at cambridge.radio.
14: 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Save water by making one small change this summer. Spend 2 minutes less in the shower.
12: Monday will be generally dry across the region with bright or sunny spells. Some more prolonged sunshine is possible later, becoming very warm in lighter winds, maximum temperature of 24 degrees Celsius. Looking ahead to tonight, remaining dry with clear spells for many. However, variable amounts of cloud will feed in across western counties of the region. Tonight's minimum, 15 Celsius.
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16: A triple connection as promised. If you're not familiar with this on a Saturday morning, then first of all, why not? But welcome to join me on a Saturday. But we've not been doing this for a few weeks, so we're going to do it this morning. We've got three songs in a row. Something in the artist name or the title of the song will give away a little link between the three of them. See if you can work it out. 07919 070 490 on the text or the WhatsApp if you can.

Snap and Rhythm is a Dancer. 8 minutes past 11 on Cambridge Radio. It's Gavin with you here until 12 o'clock. We're playing the Triple Connection this morning. If you're not familiar with that, I normally do it on a Saturday at 11 o'clock. But hey, let's do it on a Monday. Let's push the boat out today. 07919 070490 if you can work out the link. We've got three songs in a row. That was the first. It is something in the titles and or the artist name that forms a link. It might be entirely facetious, but see if you can work out what the link is and let me know this morning.

It's the Old Town Road of Lil Nas X, featuring Billy Ray Cyrus. Number two of our triple connection this morning here on Cambridge Radio. If you can work out the link, it's something in the artist's names or the titles of these songs. 07919 070 490. Here's the last one. It should give it away for you.

quarter past 11 on a Monday morning. That's T-Rex and a Telegram, Sam, if you can work out today's triple connection. You know the text or the WhatsApp number, studio@cambridge.radio, if you prefer email. There's an interesting choice being posed about something in the news today. We'll run through that in a moment and see what you think and where you stand on that. Here's the new one, meanwhile, from Taylor Swift on Cambridge Radio.

Taylor Swift, I Knew It, I Knew You on Gamage Radio, 18 minutes past 11, Monday morning. Here is Gavin Richards here with you until 12 noon today. We've got something very special on the way from 12. We'll tell you about that in a little while. But now we've got the one to watch for you this morning. It is Riley Rose. She's Riley Rose Richardson. She's a punk rock solo artist and self-taught multi-instrumentalist from Cambridge. And she brings a vibrant, raw blend of DIY fuzz pop, whatever that is. I'm looking forward to finding out more, and authentic personal songwriting. So here we go. It's the new one from Riley Rose. It's this week's One to Watch. You can hear it every morning on Cambridge Radio around about this time. It's called Nothing Changes.

0: one from Riley Rose and Nothing Changes. It is this week's One to Watch, where we champion new music on Cambridge Radio, and you can get a load more of that at 7 o'clock on Wednesday evening with Amplify. It's all to come this week here on Cambridge Radio. Traffic's been a little bit up and down on Gonville Place in the centre of Cambridge, but it's now running okay. The A1307 eastbound still closed due to roadworks at the A141 in Huntingdon. The sinkhole on Milton Road still providing a little bit of fun and games, if you can call it that, for us here in Cambridge. A new repair phase has now started, so it should be repaired finally by next week. We've got temporary traffic lights on Mill Road. That's both directions between Romsey Terrace and Malta Road. That is until late August. Grange Road closed in both directions due to gas main work between Maddingley Road and Clarkson Road. Cherry Hinton Road has some temporary lights. That's both directions between Limekiln Road and Babraham Road. And also Campkin Road is closed due to gas main work between St Kilda Avenue and Arbury Road. Everything seems to be running okay on the public transport in and out of our three main railway stations and on the buses. If you know anything different, 07919 070 490 on the text or the WhatsApp. Holly will keep you up to date after 12 o'clock today. We've got some Boo Radleys on the way. That's coming next here on Cambridge Radio.
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We played three songs at the top of the hour today. It was our triple connection. Deborah has messaged in. A very good morning to you, Deborah. Thanks for sort of staying on this morning after breakfast. You got me, she says, you got me stumped with the connection. I suspect it is so obvious, but I can't get it. So we'll put you out of the misery in about 10 minutes or so and let you know what that connection is. Don't forget that Holly Innes is on the way, a new voice to Cambridge Radio from 12 o'clock. So do hang around for some great music and chat across your Monday lunchtime today. Now, would you prefer to receive £50,000 instantly guaranteed, or would you flip a coin for a 50-50 chance of winning £1 million? Now, there's some interesting discussion and research around this, and we'll unpick it in just a moment.

0: So you've got the choice of £50,000 on the spot, or you can flip a coin for a 50-50 chance to win £1 million. What would you choose? Well, apparently the vast majority of people decide on taking the £50,000 on the spot. This has been an interesting survey in the news, and it's sparked a bit of a debate about why Brits appear more risk-averse than people in the US. I imagine there was more people sort of taking the gamble over in the States. But interestingly, the gender split here is quite interesting. 82% of women opted for the £50,000 on the spot compared with 63% of men, and this chimes with other research which suggests that men are twice as likely to invest in stocks and shares, slightly more kind of risky investing behaviour than women, and women are more likely to subscribe to cash ISAs than men. So it has a little bit of kind of serious real world research behind it for those who are kind of planning investment stuff, but also interesting breakdowns between how younger and older people would behave with this. You could, of course, take the guaranteed £50,000, invest it, and hope that it... I don't think it'll get near £1 million for you. That'll take quite a bit of time. But what would you do? Let me know. 07919 070490. I've got to be up front now. I've not got the budget this morning to actually sort of, you know, play along with for real for this. So you can't actually have the money. But let me know on the text or the WhatsApp whether you'd just take £50,000 if you had offered it on the spot, or take a 50-50 toss of the coin to win £1 million.
1: I'm ready to get up and do my thing. I want to get into it, man, you know. Like a sex machine, man. Moving, doing it, you know. Can I count it off? 1, 2, 3, 4.

It's James Brown here on Cambridge Radio. How did you get on with the triple connection this morning? We played Snap and Rhythm is a Dancer. We played Lil X and Old Town Road, and then T-Rex the Telegram. Telegram Sam. Stumped Deborah, so sorry about that. But it was all to do with social media kind of stuff today. So we had Snap from Rhythm is a Dancer, Lil X, Old Town Road, and Telegram Sam from T-Rex. So a little kind of social media connotations today. Well done if you managed to work that out. And make sure you let me know whether you'd prefer £50,000 on the spot or a toss of the coin to win £1 million. We might do a... Holly is in here now with her show for 12 o'clock. We might do a little social experiment on this before the end of the hour. We'll see. Yeah, see what we can do this morning. In the meantime, here's a bit of Robbie Williams on Cambridge Radio. It is 22 minutes to 12. A very good morning.

0: It's Robbie Williams and Love My Life on Cambridge Radio, 90 minutes to 12. Gavin Richards with you here until noon. Coming next, we're going to play the song that was at number one on the UK singles chart back on this day in 1985. So we're winding back 41 years. The song features a harmonica solo played and performed by Stevie Wonder. Can you work out what the song is? We'll play it next.
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Number one on this day in 1985. We're going back 41 years. You with Mix, There Must Be an Angel Playing With My Heart, and it features a harmonica solo by none other than Stevie Wonder. It is Cambridge Radio for a Monday morning, gathering with you here until noon. We're going to be introducing a brand new voice to Cambridge Radio in just a moment. We've got Holly on the way from 12 o'clock, and we will have a chat with her in just a moment. We'll find out a little bit about Holly. She's going to be here with you between 12 and 2, taking you through your Monday lunchtime right here on Cambridge Radio.

0: Keen Bend and Break on Cambridge Radio. Coming up this afternoon, Lucy Milazzo is going to be getting you home, welcoming the end of Monday with motivation, mindfulness, sounds and soul. She's here between 4 and 6. This evening on Cambridge Radio, you can hear a preview of the Cambridge Folk Festival with Les Ray. He's going to be here between 7 and 9. And then a bit of the folk festival history with Paul Cristoforo in Rock of Ages from 9 o'clock. It's all to come on Cambridge Radio. Well, we've got a new voice from 12 o'clock, and she's here live with me in the studio. Very good morning, because it still is morning, to Holly.
1: Hello, it's lovely to be here, Gavin.
0: Well, it's great to have you. Welcome to Cambridge Radio. Tell me a tiny bit about you.
1: Well, I am a university student at Nottingham who's home for the summer, and I'm really enthusiastic about radio, so I wanted to do some whilst I'm here with everyone at Cambridge Radio.
0: So it's the long sort of lazy days of summer, is it? The life of a student, you're looking to fill it with good creative activities.
1: Absolutely, yeah.
0: And you've been doing a bit of travels yourself recently, haven't you? So you'll be telling us a little bit about your holidays.
1: Yeah, I've just been up in the Scottish Hebrides, South West.
0: Beautiful.
1: And absolutely lovely up there. I've got a lot of little anecdotes and stuff to share with the listeners.
0: So was that around Skye or something, around the Isle of Skye, around there?
1: South Uist, actually, which is a little bit higher up.
0: Yeah.
1: But yeah, absolutely lovely.
0: So was it a long road trip?
1: Indeed. We have to split it up over two separate days, because it's a six-hour car journey up to Glasgow and then about 8 hours of ferry and driving to get to South Uist.
0: I know, so it's an amazing trip. But what rewards of scenery when you get there. So no doubt you'll be regaling us with some tales of the Hebrides. We ought to find out a tiny bit about you, Holly, I thought, with a few would you rather or sort of either or questions. So, well, you can do the serious stuff after 12 o'clock, but for now, is it coffee or tea?
1: Tea.
0: Very definite about that. I bought a pint of milk in this morning, by the way, if you need it. It's in the Cambridge Radio fridge. Early bird or night owl?
1: This is actually a tricky one, because I feel like I'm a little bit of both. Like, kind of.
0: You burn the candle at both ends.
1: I force myself to try and be an early bird, but I think I'm more naturally a night owl.
0: Right, and cats or dogs?
1: dogs. I'm going to say dogs.
0: Because that was in the news earlier. Burnham was going to be bringing his dog down to Downing Street, but apparently Larry the cat has banned it.
1: So. It's very upsetting news for him.
0: it's deeply traumatising, isn't it? And would you prefer to fly like a bird or swim like a dolphin?
1: Fly like a bird. Fly like a bird. I feel like I can train myself to swim like a dolphin, but I can't really train myself to fly like a bird.
0: Only whisper or only shout?
1: Oh, only shout.
0: The ability to talk to animals or speak every human language fluently.
1: Speak every human language fluently.
0: And finally, would you prefer to sing everything you say or dance every time you move?
1: Sing everything I say.
0: You'll be doing both on Cambridge Radio, I'm quite sure.
1: Absolutely. If I'm shouting and singing, I feel like that's quite a good niche to have.
0: from 12 o'clock today, you'll have a great playlist lined up for us. But we were also talking this morning about would you rather take £50,000 on the spot, no questions asked, or would you prefer to sort of toss a coin for the chance to win £1 million? What would you do, Holly?
1: I don't know what this says about me, but I was immediately like, I would toss that coin.
0: Oh, so there's no risk of version with you then?
1: No, you're
0: straight in there.
1: I feel like it's quite exciting to take the gamble, and you know, it's a payoff if you do get it.
0: You'll bypass, because it's there's been a lot of it kind of takes you on to interesting research about how different groups of people might take risk differently, and I guess that helps inform financial planning for big companies.
1: I don't know if it's because I'm younger, so maybe my prefrontal lobe hasn't developed as much. Maybe that's the reason why I'd take the risk.
0: Well, we'll help it develop for you this morning, but let's see what would happen. So I'm going to toss a coin now. We found 1p in the studio, which is the Cambridge Radio budget. Otherwise, we'll have to record a new advert. I'm going to toss it now. What do you reckon, heads or tails?
1: Heads.
0: It is heads. Holly, you have won £1 million if the budget happened to allow that this morning.
1: Incredible.
0: You'll be with us live from 12 o'clock here on Cambridge Radio. It's Holly Innes on the way.

Thank you very much indeed for your company this morning. It's much appreciated. And we've got Flavour on the way at 2 o'clock. More on the Rockers Steakhouse story that you've been hearing about in the news today here on Cambridge Radio. And you've got Holly Innes on the way at 12 o'clock. You've got some good chat and great music in the very capable hands of Holly here, live from 12 o'clock. Have yourself a great day. I'll catch you soon on Cambridge Radio. If not before, it'll be at the Folk Festival this weekend. Have a good one.

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8: From the Sky News Centre at midday, the wildlife presenter Bill Oddie has died aged 85. He found fame in the 70s as part of the surreal comedy show The Goodies. His second career of presenting nature programmes like Springwatch allowed him to focus on his passion for birdwatching and conservation. He spoke to us about a comeback for native red squirrels back in 2018.
9: It's a survivor and it is cleverer, and it's quite possible that the red squirrels are, in a weird sort of way, a bit of a throwback, you know, because they used to be common in Britain, but a very, very long time ago. And what would you do now? Go out and shoot all the grey squirrels? I don't think so.
8: Fire clouds are spreading over Bordeaux as a wildfire rages towards the French city. More than 360,000 people have been forced to evacuate their homes across France and Spain. The French Fire Service says the biggest blaze could last for several months. This official, who's been translated into English, says they're doing all they can to manage the flames.
10: It has reduced in intensity given the current meteorological conditions and the significant deployment on the ground and in the skies. It is an opportunity for us to be able to control this.
8: A man and woman have died after being pulled from the water at a beach in Cornwall yesterday evening. Elsewhere, a man drowned after getting into difficulty in the sea in Sussex. A five-day sentencing hearing is underway for fraudulent funeral director Robert Bush. In April, the 47-year-old pleaded guilty to 67 charges. Tory leader Kemi Badenoch's written to Andy Burnham calling on him not to raise taxes or borrow more money to pay for social care reforms. The PM's expected to lay out plans this week on how he intends to fix the system. And a letter written by a second-class passenger on the Titanic has sold for £60,000 at auction. Henry Price Hodges describes to a friend the fine weather and the good atmosphere on the ship. That's the latest.
11: Cambridge Radio News, I'm Julian Clover. The owner of Rocker's Steakhouse says many landlords prefer national chains to independent businesses. Last week, Rocker's, which had been based on the Cambridge Leisure Park, closed its doors for the last time. George Bango spoke to Cambridge Radio's Flavour programme.
12: We were quite fortunate in the fact that we had the lease from already previously, from when it was a cocktail bar. But it is quite difficult when you're dealing with big complexes like that. The landlords tend to ask for a lot more.
13: Yeah.
12: And it is harder for an independent, so they prefer chains.
11: And you can hear that interview in full on Flavour, available on our website and the Radio Player app. Concerns blocks of council flats in Cambridge could be demolished and replaced with just private housing has been raised by former residents. The 1960s blocks at Hanover and Princess Court are set to be replaced by modern homes, but none will be classified as affordable. And there's no guarantee council homes will be built either. The council is applying for Homes England funding for council homes. Sarah McManus is a Green Party councillor for Coleridge Ward.
14: There's no affordable housing planned for this development. And the reason why I thought this was totally unfair is because there's a high demand for social housing, with demand far outstripping supply. We've got, as of last March, nearly 3,000 houses in Cambridge that are on the waiting list.
11: And thanks to BBC Radio Cambridgeshire for that audio. Finally, work has restarted on repairing the sinkhole on Milton Road in Cambridge. The road is now expected to reopen on Wednesday, the 5th of August. Crews will fill the sinkhole with concrete in stages, with pauses to allow it to set before surfacing and road markings are completed. That's the latest. There's more at cambridge.radio.
7: 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Save water by making one small change this summer. Spend 2 minutes less in the shower.
11: Monday will be generally dry across the region with bright or sunny spells. Some more prolonged sunshine is possible later, becoming very warm in lighter winds, maximum temperature of 24 degrees Celsius. Looking ahead to tonight, remaining dry with clear spells for many. However, variable amounts of cloud will feed in across western counties of the region. Tonight's minimum, 15 Celsius.
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And that was Don't Bring Me Down by the Electric Light Orchestra. Good morning, everyone. I am Holly, and I am going to be your host for the next 2 hours. It is 12:08, and this is my first show, which is a mantra I will likely be repeating to both you and myself if anything goes wrong, so don't be alarmed if there are any technical issues. I have just come back from a two-week holiday in South Uist, a small island in the Scottish Hebrides. Anyway, more on that later in the show. We're going to be starting off with some Pet Shop Boys with Love Comes Quickly.

And that was Love Comes Quickly by the Pet Shop Boys. Hello again, I'm Holly and you're listening to Cambridge Radio. Now, let me ask you a question. Do you have a go-to vacation spot? Maybe a nice hotel somewhere hot or a campsite near the beach or an Airbnb? Well, my family's go-to spot is a little bungalow on a cold Scottish island. I mentioned the name before the break, but the island is called South Uist, and I absolutely love it. I've just come back from 2 weeks up there, and honestly, the cold weather is a welcome break from how hot we've had it down here in Cambridge. Although, the heatwave has actually hit us up there too, believe it or not, and for the first week we had sunny days of about 24 degrees up in South Uist. It was so warm that I was able to swim in the sea with an insulated wetsuit, of course. But for once, I did not need to worry about contracting pneumonia. And I have to say, if you're a fan of beautiful beaches and don't really like people, the Scottish Hebrides might be your dream vacation spot. White Sands and not a person in miles. Anyway, enough of my US tourism pitch. We have Eternal Flame by the Bangles coming up next and travel news shortly.

0: And that was Eternal Flame by The Bangles. Hello, it is me, Holly, and the time is 12:18, and we have your travel news. So the A1307 eastbound is closed due to roadworks at the A141 until around 7 o'clock on the 20th of September. The A11134 Milton Road in both directions is closed due to roadworks between the A11309 and Gilbert Roads. There are temporary traffic lights due to gas main work at Maddingley Road in both directions until the 31st of July, and temporary traffic lights due to emergency repairs and water main works are happening on the B1049 High Street in both directions between Lambs Lane and Rook Street until midnight on the 29th of July.
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And that was Everybody's Talking by Harry Nilsson. Welcome back. I am Holly and I'm here with you from 12 until 2. The time is 12:23 and we are going to be having The Edge of Heaven by Wham coming up for you soon. Now, before that, I just wanted to say how immensely excited I am for the Folk Festival coming up later this week at the weekend. They're having two big events back at Cherry Hinton Hall. I'm a little bit of a Folk Festival veteran. I have been going since I was 17. The first year I went, they had Billy Martin and the Gypsy Kings up on the big stage, so I'll leave that to other veterans to figure out exactly which year I started going in. The actual event is now sold out, unfortunately, but there is Frankie Archer at the Portland Arms this Wednesday and Catherine Priddy at Great St Mary's Church on Friday, who I've actually seen live, and I have to say she is absolutely incredible. So I really recommend going to one of those events if you haven't already booked yourself tickets for the main Folk Festival. Anyway, if you want to hear more about that, Les Ray is going to be giving you a little preview at 7 till 9 on his show Strummers and Dreamers. But now we have The Edge of Heaven coming up for you by Wham. Enjoy.

And that was The Edge of Heaven by Wham. Hello, you are listening to Cambridge Radio with me, Holly. The time is 12:29. And before the break, I was talking about how excited I am to see the Cambridge Folk Festival. And actually, whilst I was up in South Uist in the Hebrides, as I've been mentioning, I've been up there for 2 weeks over the summer, I got the pleasure of seeing a very, very well-renowned folk artist called Maggie McInnes, who comes from up in the Hebrides, and she was doing a tribute concert to her mum, who is an even more legendary Gaelic folk singer called Flora McNeil, who actually, as a young adult and child, memorised about 100, 200 different Gaelic folk songs by memory and was able to just sing all of these different songs off the top of her head at any given point. It was absolutely incredible to see this performed live, and personally I sometimes walk into a room and forget the reason I came into a room, so to know that there are some people out there who have such amazing memories is very impressive. If you want to listen and learn more about Gaelic folk songs, Martin has a show called Songs from the Gaelic World. The next one is at 7 p.m. on August the 9th, but there are lots of different Gaelic songs to listen to on that. Anyway, coming up now we have You've Got a Friend by The Brand New Heavens, so enjoy.

And that was You've Got a Friend by Brand New Heavens. And gosh, we all need a friend like them, apparently. Welcome back. It is 12:34 and I'm your host, Holly, on Cambridge Radio. I've been chatting a little bit about my adventures in the Scottish Hebrides. And some of you listening might know of the Commonwealth Games, but have you heard of the Highland Games? Well, hosted on one of the most remote golf courses in the world, the US Highland Games boasts athletics, hammer throwing, Highland dancing, and of course, bagpiping. Actually, this was my first time being at one of the Highland Games since I was about 7 or 9, around that age. So it kind of felt like a first time experience. And my gosh, I remember getting onto the field and being bombarded by about 3 different pipers playing 3 separate songs at the exact same time, all in the same vicinity. Quite the sensory experience. I was thinking during the song if we have any equivalent here in Cambridge, but I can't think of anything that quite amounts to the experience that is the Highland Games. But if you can think of anything, please do text in on 07919070490 or email us at studio@cambridge.radio. Anyway, coming up now, we have Love Come Down by Evelyn King.

0: And that was Love Come Down by Evelyn King. Now stay tuned, because I'm going to be posing a question to you all of what could CBG Patrol possibly stand for, and also be chatting a little bit about some Highland friends that I made. But first up, we have some more music with Unfinished Sympathy by Massive Attack coming up soon.
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3: 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I started working at Cambridge School of Visual and Performing Art 9 years ago. 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

And that was Unfinished Sympathy by Massive Attack. And I don't know if we have any Massive Attack fans listening, but I myself am a huge one. I actually did an entire show dedicated to trip hop on my radio show up in Nottingham at the university that I go to. Anyway, we've had a few messages in from different people. Firstly, Stefan Wilkinson-Hill, who is another amazing presenter here on Cambridge Radio, has said, great song, loving the show, I believe, for Massive Attack. So I'm glad we do have another fan. And Dan Weber, on the topic of the Highland Games, said, three different sets of bagpipes playing different pieces at one time sounds like a special kind of sonic hell, which, yes, it absolutely was. I did say I was going to tell you a little bit more about the CBG Patrol, but I think I will leave you on the edges of your seats just a little bit longer as we play Cold Heart by Elton John and Dua Lipa. Enjoy.

And that was The Right Thing by Simply Red. Hello, you are still with me, Holly. The time is 12:54 and you are listening to Cambridge Radio. Now, before the break, I did say, does anyone have any idea what I might be talking about when I say CBG Patrol? And the moment of truth has come, but I'm going to somewhat phrase it as a question first, which is, does anyone listening have any irrational phobias? And I'm not talking about spiders or heights. I mean like balls of cotton wool or very small, skinny dogs. Something just unbelievably unusual to be a phobia, because I do. I have a fear of dead crabs. Live ones, I have absolutely no problem with. I would go as far as to say I find them somewhat cute, but dead ones, it has been with me pretty much my entire life. I got my phobia up in the Scottish Hebrides on one of the lovely beaches, Eriskay. I was playing in the sand with my brother and my dad, and I suddenly saw two ginormous crab claws sticking out of the water. And my dad was like, oh, don't worry, Holly, it's dead crab, you see? And he picked up one of the claws, and that just, well, it stuck with me to this day. It scared me almost to death. And ever since, I have had to resort to kind of drastic methods whenever I go onto a beach. But I will continue to tell you a little bit more about that after the next song, which is God Went Crazy by Teddy Swims. So more on, I realise I still haven't told you what the CBG stands for, but I think you might have a guess now.

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7: From the Sky News Centre at 1, gasps have been heard in court over details of a horror scene at a funeral home. 48-year-old Robert Bush faces sentencing for 67 offences, including 30 of withholding burial. Dead bodies were found uncovered and decaying at the premises he ran in Hull. He's also admitted giving families the wrong ashes. Bush had a message for them outside court.
8: Are you sorry for what you've done to these families?
9: Do you have any remorse, Mr. Bush?
8: Are you sorry, Mr. Bush?
9: Why do people get the wrong ashes? Mr. Bush.
10: I'm sorry, yes.
9: What did you say, sorry?
10: I'm sorry, yes.
7: Tributes are being paid to the conservationist, comedian and presenter Bill Oddie. The former Springwatch frontman died on Saturday at the age of 85. A one-year-old boy is in hospital with life-threatening injuries after reportedly falling from a window in Kent. It happened yesterday. The child is understood to have fallen from a flat above a shop. Firefighters in France and Spain have 2 days to battle wildfires before a heatwave kicks in. Spain's dealing with the biggest fire in the country's history. Meanwhile, French President Emmanuel Macron's been in crisis talks as a blaze races towards the city of Bordeaux. Dr. Theodore Keeping is a wildfire scientist at Imperial College London. He explains why we're seeing more of them these days.
11: The rapid onset of drought means that we're in these really dry conditions now. We've got this extremely flammable landscape across Western Europe, and these fires are spreading much, much faster, where the updraft kind of forms its own weather and that wind propels the fire onwards.
7: Heat health alerts for much of England have been upgraded to amber as the fourth heatwave of the year approaches. The UK Health Security Agency warns rising temperatures could pose a risk, especially to vulnerable groups. And Luke Littler's announced he's taking part in a Netflix show in which amateur players will try to beat him at darts. And if they do, they'll win £501,000. That's the latest. I'm Victoria Lawrence.
12: Cambridge Radio News, I'm Julian Clover. The owner of Rocker's Steakhouse says many landlords prefer national chains to independent businesses. Last week, Rocker's, which had been based on the Cambridge Leisure Park, closed its doors for the last time. George Bango spoke to Cambridge Radio's Flavour programme.
13: We were quite fortunate in the fact that we had the lease from already previously, from when it was a cocktail bar. But it is quite difficult when you're dealing with big complexes like that. The landlords tend to ask for a lot more, and it is harder for an independent, so they prefer chains.
12: And you can hear that interview in full on Flavour, available on our website and the Radio Player app. Concerns blocks of council flats in Cambridge could be demolished and replaced with just private housing has been raised by former residents. The 1960s blocks at Hanover and Princess Court are set to be replaced by modern homes, but none will be classified as affordable, and there's no guarantee council homes will be built either. The council is applying for Homes England funding for council homes. Sarah McManus is a Green Party councillor for Coleridge Ward.
14: There's no affordable housing planned for this development. And the reason why I thought this was totally unfair is because there's a high demand for social housing, with demand far outstripping supply. We've got, as of last March, nearly 3,000 houses in Cambridge that are on the waiting list.
12: And thanks to BBC Radio Cambridgeshire for that audio. Finally, work has restarted on repairing the sinkhole on Milton Road in Cambridge. The road is now expected to reopen on Wednesday, the 5th of August. Crews will fill the sinkhole with concrete in stages, with pauses to allow it to set before surfacing and road markings are completed. That's the latest. There's more at cambridge.radio.
6: Cambridge Radio weather with Cambridge Water. Save water by making one small change this summer. Spend 2 minutes less in the shower.
12: Monday will be generally dry across the region with bright or sunny spells. Some more prolonged sunshine is possible later, becoming very warm in lighter winds. Maximum temperature of 24 degrees Celsius. Looking ahead to tonight, remaining dry with clear spells for many. However, variable amounts of cloud will feed in across western counties of the region. Tonight's minimum, 15 Celsius.
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0: talk about.
1: And that was Bring Your Love by Sabrina and Madonna. Bit of an unusual collab, but not unwelcome at all. Now, before the break, I did say I would finally tell you what CBG stands for, and I'm sure you all are very curious, but it stands for Crabs Be Gone. The CBG patrol consists of my very accommodating younger sister and brother, who scout any beach we go to in the Hebrides and check every nook and cranny for a pesky shell or claw. If a target is located, they remove it in the most efficient way possible, which is by jumping up and down on the shell and crushing it to pieces, which, now I think about it, it's not the most humane removal method, so I truly hope that none of the dead crabs were actually sleeping crabs, because my god, what a way to go. Anyway, we have coming up next Nobody's Diary by Yazoo, and after that I will let you know a little bit about a place I have found local to Cambridge, which has helped me with some exposure therapy to my phobia. And before you ask, no, it is not a seafood restaurant, so I will leave you with that as we play Nobody's Diary. And also coming up soon, we have some travel news for you.

And that was Nobody's Diary by Yazoo. So before the break, the last song, I was mentioning that I have been going to a particular place in Cambridge to help me a little bit with my phobia of dead crabs. And that place is the Zoology Museum. Whenever I have friends come down to see me in Cambridge, it is the one place that I always take them because it's quite an impressive collection of stuffed animals and things in jars that they have there. And they also have a ginormous spider crab exoskeleton there, which just every single time I see it makes me feel a bit sick to my stomach, but I force myself to spend at least 5 minutes just standing in front of it, you know, looking it down in the eye to kind of show that I'm not afraid of it and that we are at the end of the day equals. So I do recommend, actually, just even if you don't have a particular phobia, to go and have a look around the Zoology Museum, because they also have a very, very cool whale skeleton. So yeah, coming up now we have Ghosts Again by Depeche Mode, and then the travel news of the hour coming up after that.

0: And that was Ghosts again by Depeche Mode. Now, coming up, we have for you the travel news. So, the A11-134 Milton Road in both directions is closed due to roadworks between the A11309 and Gilbert Road until midnight on the 31st of July. There are temporary traffic lights due to a gas main work on the A1303 Mazingley Road in both directions at Grange Road, also until midnight on the 31st of July. And temporary traffic lights due to emergency repairs and water main work on the B1049 High Street in both directions between Lambs Lane and Rook Street until midnight on the 29th of July. Lucy will have another update for you at 4:20 with some more travel news. And on the way, we now have some David Bowie.
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You are listening to Cambridge Radio with me, Holly, and that was Changes by David Bowie. Now, I've just had someone write in on the subject of phobias, which we've been chatting a little bit about throughout the last half hour of the show, saying they know someone who's afraid of clowns and nuns. And clowns, I know, is quite a common phobia. I've had a few friends in the past who also do not like those red noses, but I haven't actually heard of anyone who is afraid of nuns. But do let me know if you also know of many people with nun phobias. Coming up after me at 2 o'clock to 3 o'clock, we have Flavour with Matt and Alan as they interview Hot Numbers' Simon Fraser. And I absolutely love Hot Numbers. It is a great little coffee place in the middle of Cambridge. They do a really, really nice peppermint tea. So I don't know what brew they use for that, but I really recommend giving it a taste at some point. Anyway, coming up now, we have Spinning Around by Kylie Minogue.

And that was Spinning Around by Kylie Minogue. I am Holly and it is currently 1:28. You are listening to Cambridge Radio. I hope everyone is having a lovely lunchtime. And I have another question for the audience, which is, do you know of anyone who has a strange pet? Not maybe orangutan strange, but perhaps a goat or something, because whilst I was up in South Uist, the bungalow next door to the one I was staying in had a lovely young couple who owns, gosh, I want to say about 8-9 different unusual animals, and their pets, they have 4 of these pets, and they treat them a lot like a domesticated dog or cat, but in reality it is not one of those animals. I will let you have a little guess and think about what it could be whilst we hear Let's Hear It for the Boy by Denise Williams.

Let's Hear It for the Boy by Denise Williams. I am Holly and you are listening to Cambridge Radio. The time is 1:33, and before the last song played, I did mention that my neighbours up in the Hebrides had a very unusual domesticated pet. Her name is Sprinkles, and before I actually reveal what animal Sprinkles is, I'm going to give you some clues just in case you can just get it off the bat. She loves playing with the couple's two greyhounds. She enjoys a Jacob's cream cracker, and she will come when her name is called. So any ideas? Sprinkles is in fact a sheep. And I remember they've had Sprinkles for 2 years, and last year was the first time I got to meet Sprinkles, and she was barely more than a little lamb. And my goodness, I just could not get my head around the fact there was a sheep acting like a little puppy. It was possibly the sweetest thing ever. Now, coming back up to South US this year, Sprinkles had almost doubled in size because of her wool, and the neighbours did mention she was going to get sheared sometime soon. But my gosh, she was... A greyhound is like a reasonably sized dog, I have to say. If you don't know about the size of a greyhound, it's like height-wise about the size of a wolf. Sprinkles is also that size with her coat on. And when I saw her barreling towards me the first time this year, I was like, my gosh, this is incredible. Anyway, playing now, River Deep, Mountain High by Eek and Tina Turner. Enjoy.

That was River Deep, Mountain High by Ike and Tina Turner. Stay tuned 4 till 6 for Home with Lucy as she welcomes the end of Monday with motivation, mindfulness, sounds and soul. A lot of wonderful alliteration there. But coming up now, we have Back for Good by Take That.

0: 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Here at Cambridge Radio, we love what we do. 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
1: This is Cambridge Radio.

And that was Paradise by Shard. And we have coming up for you soon, I Wanna Be the Only One by Eternal and BB Winans. I'm going to tentatively pronounce it as that. My dad is listening and he's just tuned in to give me some pre-warning that Shard is pronounced like that. And Sade is pronounced Sade and not Sade. There are a few names on the playlist I have not actually heard of before. But before then, I actually wanted to talk a little bit more about the Highland Games, which I mentioned earlier, because there was one particular sport that it was really, really cool to watch. Highland dancing, which for people who might not have a visualization in their head of what that looks like, it's a lot like Irish dancing, but they did it with swords. So they would have two swords creating a cross mark on the stage, and the dancers would jump in between the swords to complete their dance, and it was very, very impressive to watch. And it got me inspired to think maybe one day with a lot of practice and skill I could become a Highland dancer myself. Anyway, who knows? Coming up now, I Wanna Be the Only One by Eternal featuring BB Winans.

I Wanna Be the Only One by Eternal, just played for you then. You are listening to Cambridge Radio with me, Holly. The time is 1:52 and I'm actually now coming to the end of my first show, which it's been a surreal and really, really awesome experience. And coming up after me, we have at 2 till 3 Flavour with Matt and Alan, and they're going to be talking with Hot Numbers' Simon Fraser that I mentioned earlier and Rocker's Steakhouse's owner George Bangu, who will explain why Rocker's Steakhouse has sadly shut down, which is honestly such a tragedy. I've been there with my family and it does, well, absolutely brilliant steaks, rocking steaks, one could say. But yes, so I wonder if I've convinced anyone to go up to Scotland with my little anecdotes from the Hebrides. I myself really, really want to have a pet sheep now. I think about Sprinkles every single night. But I do not miss the state of the beaches up there because, like I said earlier, with my irrational fear of dead crabs, it is really quite a scary experience to be up on those beaches. So thankfully I have the Crabs Be Gone patrol of my younger brother and sister to help sort out any issues I have. And yeah, like I recommended earlier, if you can, do try and go to one of the folk festivals gigs. The full weekend is sold out now if you haven't got tickets, but we do have performances from Frankie Archer at the Portland Arms this Wednesday and Catherine Priddy at Great St Mary's on Friday. So if you're a fan of folk, which I hope everyone listening is because it's a great genre of music, do see if you can get yourself to one of those events. But yes, thank you for having me. You will see me back next Monday for more music and talk. And until then, I hope you've all had a lovely lunch break. I myself have not quite finished eating lunch yet because I've been busy with this, but I will be doing that straight after the show. So yes, thank you for having me and I will see you again next week. We're going to finish with I've Been Thinking About You by London Beats, a really great song, so enjoy. I will leave you with that.

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8: From the Sky News Centre at 2, Funeral Director Robert Bush has apologised to families of his victims as he arrived at court for the start of a five-day sentencing hearing. He admitted 67 offences following a police raid in Hull. Jasmine Beverley found out 2 years after her baby's funeral she'd been given the wrong ashes.
9: I trusted him with the most important person in my life, one of my children, and he let me down. It's evil. That's all I can say. Evil.
8: Officials in France are describing a fire cloud hovering over the city of Bordeaux as wildfires rage before temperatures are forecast to climb. Almost 400,000 people have been evacuated there and in neighbouring Spain. Speaking via a translator, French Interior Minister Laurent Nunez described the conditions.
10: We have a never-seen-before fire, which has its own life, completely erratic, independent. It goes off in all sorts of directions, and that makes it very difficult to control. This fire created its own pyro cloud.
8: A man's been told he may never be released from prison after raping a 15-year-old girl in Edinburgh. 21-year-old Aaron Strachan abducted the teenager last May. Within the week, he also stabbed a man and attacked another with a hammer. Judge Michael O'Grady sentenced him.
11: The word predatory is perhaps overused in these courts, but it is an inescapable adjective when considering this truly bestial crime.
8: Downing Street says it's not true Andy Burnham's considering scrapping and replacing council tax and stamp duty in parts of the UK. There were reports the Prime Minister was actively looking at reforms. England's Luke Whitehouse has claimed gymnastics gold in the floor event at the Commonwealth Games. A score of 14.566 earned him the title in Glasgow. And wildlife presenter and comedian Bill Oddie has died aged 85. His agents paid tribute to his intelligence and wit. That's the latest. I'm Anna Bates.
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18: The time is right for this sort of thing.
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21: Good afternoon and welcome to Flavour for our fortnightly look at the food and drink scene in and around Cambridge. I am Matt Bentman, live in our Gwydir Street studio here with Alan Alder. Our colleague Sue Bailey can't be with us today, but she should be back next time.
22: And on today's programme, we have ideas for some of the fantastic summer produce that just looks so enticing at the moment.
21: And with the recent closure of Rocker's Steakhouse, we hear from co-owner George Bangu about some of the challenges facing independent food businesses. We also have our regular food features too. Free food in Cambridge, local food and drink news, social media updates, and at the end of the programme, our jobs roundup.
22: But first, tea has been in the news recently, and more specifically, whether milk should go into the cup first or second. hand. More of that later, after hearing about what makes for a good cup of tea. Hot Numbers has a reputation for selling very good coffee, which is roasted at the roastery in Shepreth, but what about the tea? How do they ensure that it is also of good quality? I asked owner and coffee and tea enthusiast Simon Fraser all about it as we sat outside the roastery overlooking the adjacent fields on Wednesday morning. Simon, Hot Numbers is particularly well known for its coffee, which I must say is excellent. But you're big on tea as well.
0: We are big on tea, and I love tea, actually. So we took over Candula Tea. So we always had really good coffee, and we wanted to match the quality of that with our tea. Now, a couple of ladies, Gail and her business partner at the time, had a fantastic tea business, and we were serving all their tea, and then they came to sell it at the end. So we ended up buying the business off them, and it's a Sri Lankan tea company. And in lockdown, we weren't able to supply the volumes that we needed anymore from Sri Lanka. So we needed to find another source, and we went back to Sri Lanka. But my wife is actually Sri Lanka, so we went out there and actually found a really great company out there to supply us tea. So we did a lot of research while we were out there, and we're really excited to find a fantastic company. So Lumbini Tea Company, that we work closely with, and they're fantastic. It's a family owned business, and we're really proud to be working with them. And I wanted to fully engage myself in the story behind the tea, so that I could, you know, be passionate about it and understand exactly where it came from, and that really helped me to do that. So, you know, there's different teas that they have throughout the plantation, but specifically what parts of the leaf they pick and how they actually cut the tea makes a lot of difference. So, you know, to pick the young leaves, the ones that are at the top, and there's generally the first two or three leaves from the top of the tips have the sweetest taste. They are the ones that, and you know, so to pick those is what they're sort of concentrating on for the more premium teas, and so the pickers will generally concentrate on those. So that's something that we learnt out there, and we were picking some of the tea and sort of tasting them, but also a bit like coffee, how you would grind your coffee, it's a similar thing with tea. So how you would cut that tea would,
22: well, how you cut the leaf.
0: Yeah, absolutely. So again, with coffee, if you have something that's ground fairly fine, it will come up a lot stronger. And it's, yeah, the same with tea. So if you grind, you know, if you cut the leaf to,
22: so there's very a bigger fine surface area.
0: Yeah,
22: so.
0: And especially we have a bit of an issue in this country, like we like to add milk to everything, and this is a problem. So when we have a nice tea, you'll generally find with some of the quality teas, they'll have larger leaves and they'll be brewed in a pot. So you'd wait 5 minutes, or three, yeah, to 5 minutes before you serve that tea. Now, in this country, we want to dip a tea bag in, and it needs to be strong enough for a lot of people, and then they'll add milk on top of it. Now, if you've got a high-quality tea and the leaf is fairly big, they'll just say, well, your tea's weak. So they won't give it a chance. So we have to decide, you know. So the majority of our tea drinkers would want to dip the tea bag in and, you know, not leave it in for too long, but they still need that strength. Hence the English breakfast tea that we're sort of, you know, known for. We have to make sure that the leaf is small enough, and they have a sort of cut BOPF, which is the orange pico tea, and it needs to be fine enough so that we can extract the, you know, in a small amount of time, basically. So,
22: oh really?
0: Yeah,
22: right.
0: There's a lot of different teas, and some need different times to brew, you know, different infusions and different methods. But again, you have to sort of look at the demographic of what that tea is for, because, you know, some of ours are going into tea bags, so we have to decide how much we're going to put in there, how much volume of tea we're going to put in there. So we put slightly more in there to get the strength up, and but it's just sort of playing about with those, you know, those details really matter to get the best taste. So we've tried to get something that is high quality, but it's got the right volume of tea to give it the strength as well.
22: Right. That's
0: so, and we're still sort of, you know, trialing these parameters to get what's. I mean, that's the bit that excites me, messing about with it, and you know, getting the best fit for how I'd like to drink it and how I perceive that a lot of our customers would. And we're constantly asking for feedback as well. So that's, you know, like I said, it's the bit that you can adjust that feedback,
22: yeah,
0: loop.
22: But when you say that we in this country like to add milk to things, yeah, I got the feeling that was a slightly despairing comment.
0: Well, I think a lot of it was

0: microplastics, and people are not a fan of those, understandably. So we have a high quality cornstarch which doesn't have any plastic in it, so we try and keep everything, you know, as good as we can. Very much in the UK, we are used to drinking strong tea, so you do need to keep the customers happy by having the strength, but we also want the quality. So
1: Right, what's my looking at, Simon?
0: So I've just brought you a nice Ceylon breakfast tea here.
1: Right.
0: So we've got here like our bright, bold and full-bodied black Ceylon tea. Ceylon being the former name of Sri Lanka. So you can see here, as we're looking
1: at
0: the leaf. The leaf is much bigger.
1: Larger,
0: and you can see that through. We're looking at a cornstarch bag, which you can see through here.
1: Yeah.
0: But they are much larger. But therefore, we've got a bit more volume in the bag, just so that we get that strength for those who brew quick. We don't have much patience in this country for tea, and then we'll say, oh, the tea's weak. So in a pot, you would kind of give it a bit longer. A black tea can go in, you know, with... The green tea is more delicate, so you'd kind of have water in the 80s, but with a black tea, you can go in at boiling
1: with
0: it.
1: Yes.
0: So you can extract...
1: Have you read George Orwell's essay on how to make a decent cup of tea?
0: Well, I like trial and error myself, and everyone has their
1: own
0: ritual.
1: He insists on very, very hot water.
0: Yeah, I do.
1: And milk in seconds.
0: And that does depend on the type of tea, but, you know, for me... It makes a lot of sense. Like coffee, if you have things at the right temperature to extract initially, then you can dilute afterwards. I always find the tea, if you leave it too long, you kind of end up with a hard water kind of scum on the top, which I don't like. So, but yeah, usually a good 3 minutes is a nice brew. So about three to 5 minutes for a brew, roughly around three.
1: For a brew with leaves or with
0: bag. I also like to preheat the cup, so I preheat the cup, and
1: so
0: then I kind
1: really
0: of tip
1: hot.
0: The water out, and then I tip a new lot of water in, because it's taken the temperature down already into the China cup, so you've already reduced your 100 degree water to sort of into the 80s or 90s anyway, so by tipping away, redoing it, it's going to stay hotter for longer.
1: Yeah. Okay, so I'll have a sip of Kandula Tea Company's Ceylon breakfast tea.
0: Yeah.
1: And this is without milk, and I must say it's really nice.
0: Is it?
1: Yeah.
0: It's good to know.
1: I don't normally particularly care for tea without milk, but yeah, this is nice, and it is refreshing, isn't it?
0: It is. Add some milk as well.
1: Yeah, yeah, just tip a bit in.
0: And it's got a nice kind of colour to it as well, as you can see.
1: Yeah, it looks like
0: a nice sort of
1: proper cup
0: colour.
1: Of tea. Yeah, well, to be honest, I preferred it without the milk.
0: Did you?
1: Yes,
0: yeah, interesting.
1: I'm very surprised.
0: Yeah. It's probably not often that you do try a tea without the milk like that, so, yeah.
1: Very rare. I hardly ever have tea without milk.
0: No.
1: You know, milk's normally on hand.
0: Well, you've got some now to play with, so you can... But yeah. It's often the way it's with... same with coffee, you know, if you have a decent quality coffee, and, you know, it's nice to drink black because the natural flavours will come out, and
1: well,
0: not having to add
1: into this, Simon. I'm going to have to get into this. I shouldn't have spent my life drinking coffee that's not as good as it could be.
0: Well, there you go. It's nice to have a new discovery.
1: But what about
0: it?
1: Your customers? I bet most of your customers have milk in their coffee.
0: Yeah.
1: It's like most people seem to have flat whites.
0: Well, again, you know, I always think that it... I always say... Drink it how you like, you know, if you want to put sugar in it, but always, you know, I think it's nice to try something without, and then you can always add it in, right? So if you always added sugar, maybe one day don't add sugar and see what it's like. If you need to add the sugar, then you add it in, but quite often people will do it from habit, so I like to encourage people to try without, but never to tell them how to drink it, you know.
1: Yeah.
0: But to challenge them maybe to try and do something differently is a good thing.
1: That's very good, very good. Okay, well, thank you very much, Simon. That's very interesting and very nice.
0: Thanks, Anne.
1: Now, in that conversation with Simon, when I was chatting with him afterwards, he said he put in his milk in second, unlike Andy Burnham, and me for that matter. Where do you stand on this, Matt?
2: I've got to stand with Andy on this. I always used to put the milk in last, but about 20 years ago, I saw something on TV that said why you should put the milk in first, and it would almost guarantee you never to make a bitter tea. I followed that advice ever since, and I think it's worked.
1: Well, writer George Orwell added it second, you'll be interested to know. And being George Orwell, he wrote about making tea in an essay entitled A Nice Cup of Tea, which he wrote for the London's Evening Standard newspaper in 1946. And let's just have a look a bit at what he says. He says, "When I look through my own recipe for the perfect cup of tea, I find no fewer than 11 outstanding points." 11, Matt, 11. I mean, a lot of it is to do with having it very hot, the water very hot, so, mm-hmm. which is similar to

0: to what Simon just said when he warms his cup, if you're using a tea bag, and then put the tea bag in, then the water. So it's still very, very hot. So several of his are to do with how to make sure that the water is really hot. He actually doesn't like tea bags. George Orwell doesn't like tea bags. This is his ninth point. I have shot over a few. One should pour the cream off the milk before using it for tea. Milk that's too creamy always gives tea a sickly taste. And now here we go. Tenthly, one should pour tea into the cup first. This is one of the most controversial points of all. Indeed, in every family in Britain, there are probably two schools of thought on the subject. The milk first school can bring forward some fairly strong arguments, but I maintain that my own argument is unanswerable. And this is that by putting the tea in first and then stirring as one pours, one can exactly regulate the amount of milk, whereas one is liable to put in too much milk if one does it the other way round. So there you go. But the matter of when to add the milk, of course, is still of great interest. The Daily Telegraph said, gosh, I've lost it on my phone. Let me see if I can find it.
1: Shall I just say in the meantime some extra thoughts about Simon, because I agree with him about the warming the cup first. Something I found out fairly recently was bone china cups.
0: Yes.
1: You know, vegans and vegetarians will not approve of bone china cups because they're made from the bones of animals.
0: Right.
1: But they really do, is this the right word, induct the heat well. So if I make two cups of tea, one in a normal clay cup and one in a bone china mug, the bone china mug will stay hotter for longer, which is really good for people who take a long time drinking their tea.
0: Yes, yeah. Right. Anyway, the Daily Telegraph says, Andy Burnham's efforts to unite the country as the new Prime Minister have already suffered a setback after he admitted he puts milk in first when making a cup of tea. And the Times of India, yes, the Times of India, this is an international story. They said, Britain's incoming Prime Minister Andy Burnham has sparked a fresh debate over one of the country's most cherished traditions after revealing that he puts his milk into the cup before pouring hot water while making tea, a habit he admits is likely to divide opinion. Speaking in a quick-fire interview with Politics UK, Burnham was asked about his tea-making preferences. I don't know why, Burnham says. I just have a feeling that putting the milk in first softens the tea bag a bit and makes it stronger. I might be wrong, and I know that will offend a lot of people, but there will be no legislation to ban it. So, it goes on. Actually, when Simon was talking about it, he was talking about making it with tea bags. Not in the pot. So to put the milk in second, I think, under those circumstances makes a lot of sense, because the milk would cool the water down if you put it in first. And if you make it in a pot, despite what George Orwell says, I think that's a bit irrelevant.
1: I do agree, though. I hate having the filmy scum on top of the mug.
0: Oh, yes.
1: That's a terrible.
0: Intolerable.
1: Thing. Yeah.
0: Now details of free food available in and around Cambridge, and the information about what's available and where to get it from comes from the Olio app, which exists so that people's or businesses' surplus food doesn't go to waste.
1: That's right, and today's look at Olio for Cambridge shows us that Ding, who lives on Pern Road, has a tub of mashed potato and a 4-pinter of skimmed milk to give away. Next up is Steph in Sackville Close, King's Hedges. She has lots of bready things available, including baguettes, batons, cobble rolls, scotch rolls, baps, bagels and loaves, and a bag of pastries and pretzels, too. Claire B on Gilbert Road has several loose rolls, loaves and muffins from the co-op to offer. And finally, we've got Rita on Trumpington Road. Now, we've mentioned Rita before because she is offering some of her milk kefir culture so that you can make your own kefir. You can raise it, you can teach it, you can provide it with enough information to make up its own mind about religion and restrict its use of social media and even remember its parents' birthdays. So there you go. That's the free food appearing on the Olio app today.
0: And there's another app called Too Good To Go, which has unsold food from restaurants, cafes and shops, often at less than half price. And instead of specifying each unsold item, the surplus food is simply put into a magic bag, ready for you to take home, and that saves it being binned at the end of the day's trading.
1: Okay, let's move on to our first news break now for the 25th of July 2026. We begin with Scots All Day in Mill Road because they have a Kids Eat Free offer, and that's throughout the summer holidays from 5 to 6pm every evening and from 9 to 10am on the weekends. There's a free child's meal with each paying adult.
0: Mike Malloy, who ran Malloy's Butchery at Cambridge's Station Square and took over the butchers in Arbury Road, is back. He's to be found at Frank's Farm in Ellsworth, where, among other things, he has Wagyu, retired dairy beef, as well as a barbecue selection.
1: Limoncello on Mill Road is going to open a second branch. This one is going to be in St Ives.
0: Mangia e Bevi are opening a shop in Cambridge selling Italian produce that will include a huge range of produce, cured meat, dairy products, rice and pasta, sauces, condiments, flour, coffee, lots of other things. It has a coffee shop, and that is opening tomorrow at 3 o'clock at 152 Hills Road, over the bridge going out of the city where Al Pomodoro is.
1: Hidden by Pudini in Willingham has an Italian supper club on the 31st of July. The menu includes crab ravioli and summer porchetta, and dietary requirements can be catered for. Just let them know in advance. You can book your place via emailing them info@pudini.co.uk. And on the 13th of August, there's going to be a pasta night.
0: Finboys has some special events coming up. There's a collaboration with Cambridge Wine Merchants for an Albarino Day, with Finboys providing the oysters, which Albarino wine matches very nicely. It takes place at Cambridge Wine Merchants Cherry Hinton Road branch on the 1st of August between 12 and 3pm. To book, email cherry@cambridgewine.com. On the 5th of August at Finboys itself in Mill Road, there's a summer Tuscany wine dinner, and on the 24th of August, a menu featuring beef and tuna called Black and Blue.
1: Frank's Farm has a special event coming up on the 22nd of August at 6:30pm. It's a Lebanese night, for which booking is going to be essential. The mains include a mixed grill with shish tawuk, lamb shish, chicken wing and kafta, or there's a fish grill with sea bass, calamari, prawns and mussels. To book, email tables@franks.farm.
0: Looking ahead, on the 4th of October is the Hinabi Festival, and that brings Japanese street food, crafts and culture to Stories Field Centre in Eddington. There will be a timed entry system, though some walk-ins may be possible. For more details and to book, there's the Hinabi Festival's social media to look up.
1: And that's the news for now. We'll have some more later.
0: Felicity Cloak of the Guardian's Feast section wrote on Instagram the other day something to the effect that the fruit and vegetables in the shops look so good that she wanted to buy everything she saw. And I must say, I feel the same way. I've had some fantastic cherries and apricots from Chris's stall at Cambridge Market, and Early Rivers plums are around now too. In fact, Chris stopped selling apricots to make room for local plums round about now. Our own allotment has provided black currants, red currants, raspberries, and a shed load of Cambridge gauges is almost ripe. Freezer space is becoming sufficient only for the odd ice cube, and the fridge is filling up. The only solution is to eat it or make something that will preserve it all. And actually, there is another solution which Matt will give details of shortly. But here are two relevant features from recent years, one from Rosie Sykes on jams and the other from Alex Rushmer on salads. Here's Rosie first.
2: With peaches, I often would put a couple of the peach leaves in if I was making peach jam. Peach and raspberry is a lovely jam combination. The peach leaves, I think you probably know, they smell of almonds as well. So by using the leaves, you get a lovely sort of bit of almondy flavor in there. Peach and rose is lovely as well. I was lucky enough to get some mulberries last year, which make an absolute wonderful jam. Just very simply mulberries. I don't think you should put anything else with them, really. Black currants make a lovely jam, but black currant leaves are really, really nice. They taste very lemony. But I've done black currant and mint is rather nice. Again, but with that, I did the big stem of mint while I was cooking it. And then I actually finely chopped some fresh mint and stirred it in just before I put it in the jars.
3: On the subject of sugar, weight for things like rhubarb, what about sweeter things like strawberries or raspberries or apricots? You'd use less sugar?
2: Yeah, I would, but I wouldn't go much below sort of 700 for a kilo, just because otherwise you're never going to get a set. you're just going to struggle to get any kind of a set, even with a jam sugar, unless you boil it until... one of my favorite jam stories, one must always have a jam story, mustn't they, was that my sister, my middle sister was really into kind of health food and stuff. And we had a peach tree at the house that we all grew up in. And I remember every year we'd go out and see if there were any peaches, and there really very rarely were, sadly. But one year there were about 20 peaches or something like that, and she brought them in a bit early and she ripened them on the windowsill and she really looked after them. And then she said, I'm going to make jam with them. And she found some sort of Crank's very sort of natural cooking recipe to follow that required practically no sugar, but instead what it required was sort of, I don't know, about so many hours of boiling. And I can remember at the end she produced half of a jar of this sort of brown, very tar-like substance. It was the peach jam from all these peaches that we'd all kind of looked at and thought, oh, I'd love to eat one of those. But no, we weren't allowed near them because they were going to make amazing jam, of which there was probably a teaspoon each of tar-like substance.
3: Oh, dear. And did the tar-like substance taste nice?
2: I don't think I remember. I think I was so cross that I couldn't taste anything, probably, knowing me. I was probably only about 10. So yes. Yeah, you have to get the balance right. And also the thing is, if you take the sugar down, it's not going to preserve it. So it's really just becomes a coulis.
1: Now, we should add that if you have a surplus of homegrown food, Cambridge Sustainable Food has a surplus fruit and veg drive. That's running from three dates here, the 27th to the 31st of July, next one, the 24th to the 28th of August, and finally, the 14th to the 18th of September. In Camborne, you can take any surplus that you have to Hope CIC Community Food Project. That's in the Hub Community Centre in High Street on Monday, Wednesday or Friday between 10 a.m. and 1 p.m. during those weeks. There's also a mobile food hub where you can drop off your produce, and it'll be visiting Cottenham, Milton, Fulbourne, Linton, Orchard Park, Duxford and Northstone next week. Days and times are posted on the Cambridge Sustainable Instagram bio link. Now, if you live in Cambridge, you can drop surplus fruit and veg off at the Cambridge Sustainable Foods Food Centre in Barnwell, or they can even come to you. There's a form for you to put your details on, again, all through their Instagram bio link. And if you need assistance harvesting, they can help with that too.
0: Yes, well, I think that's very good. Mm. Another must in summer is to use some of the fresh fruit and vegetables to make a salad. And who better to ask for advice on salads than Alex Rushmer of Van der Lyle in Mill Road. Here's an excerpt from a recording I made with him a couple of years ago, which you can still hear in full via the Flavour podcast of the 29th of June 2024.
4: But essentially what we do is we build up layers of flavour. And I think salad is one of those things that needs to have contrast, and it needs to be consistently interesting. And I think what makes a good salad is one that tastes slightly different every time you have a forkful of it. And usually we have two dressings on it, and then usually we start with those, actually. We start with one of them and then we finish with another one. So we have a saffron mayonnaise base that we use as a sort of adhesive to attach all the leaves and different things to the dish. But essentially my building block, my philosophy when it comes to salad, is that it has to be about contrast, and that means contrasts of temperature and texture and sweetness and acidity and richness. So that's what we're trying to do, and that's possibly why there are so many ingredients in there. So as well as the leaves, there are things that provide texture. So there's some raw vegetables, so we have raw turnips and radishes in there.
0: But sliced up or grated?
4: Yeah, sliced very thinly, and we do little matchsticks of turnip, which are salted, which just softens them ever so slightly, and then rinsed. That brings seasoning to the salad as well. Further texture we have in the form of hazelnuts through the dressing, so it's a toasted hazelnut vinaigrette dressing. And then for acidity and more seasoning, we have some fermented items. Pickles, I think, are really important. So acidity is crucial when you're making a salad, so we have pickled beetroot. But those are the important things to keep in mind when you're making a salad. So have those contrasts. So it needs to be well seasoned, so you need to add salt, but You have to remember that salt will pull moisture out of the leaves as well, so it will wilt the leaves. It will essentially make them less crispy and less crunchy and less fresh tasting. So when you're seasoning your salad, wait until the last possible moment. And then dressings. Dressings are actually really easy. People think dressings are hard, and they're trying to make sort of emulsified vinaigrettes. And you need fat and acid, essentially. And that can come from absolutely anywhere. So traditionally, it would be olive oil and maybe white wine vinegar. But if you think about the number of things that bring fat and richness, it could be different oils, obviously, but mm-hmm. you could also use brown butter if you wanted to be really sort of really adventurous with it. Cheese or hummus, things like that, you can stir through. Feta is amazing in salad. So lots and lots of things can bring fat. And then acidity. As I said, vinegar would be traditional. There's loads of different types of vinegars. And the simplest salad dressing, really good olive oil, really good vinegar. Sometimes that's all you need. Pinch of salt, sometimes a pinch of sugar as well, just to help balance out that acidity and make the whole thing taste more interesting and a bit more extensive. I love playing around with it. So you have these, you're building up these layers of flavour.
0: And what sort of ratio, Alex, between the fat and the
4: acid? So traditionally, it's really easy to remember. You have two parts fat and one part acid. So as a broad ratio, that works really, really well. Always taste it. Taste it as you're going along. Yeah. And taste the dressing on itself. Dip a leaf into the dressing and see how it tastes.
1: Thanks to Alex Rushmer of Vanderlaal there.
0: And we can't leave the subject of seasonal fruit and vegetables without listening to Cambridgeshire food writer Laura Donoghue on the subject of apricots. Laura recorded an essay for Flavour on the subject in 2019, it was, and she was talking about her trip to Montpellier in France, where she and her sister had brought some wonderful fresh apricots. Here's an extract.
5: I left France yearning to see the fruits growing again and vowed someday to go back and look for them. So imagine my astonishment when, quite by accident, I discovered one more recent summer, right here in rural Cambridgeshire, a small family fruit farm that grows apricots virtually in my own backyard. I'd gone to Willingham, north of Cambridge City, on a search for the Manning family farm, where I'd been told I could find heritage variety plums. When I walked through the doors of the Bushel Box Farm shop, the unmistakable perfume of ripe apricots stopped me in my tracks. There they were in full, proud view. And yes, they were grown right there on the farm, along with the plums. I couldn't believe my eyes. I bought 6 varieties of plum that day, and almost every apricot they had on display, my conscience just stopping me from taking the lot so other people could have some too and spread the word. So I went back again, and a third time, and I made jam and tarts and my mom and dad's pie, and we ate them fresh every day for the few weeks of their season. Being able to taste an apricot, where it's grown, when it's been allowed to ripen on the tree, is a rare thing anywhere and will spoil you for life. You'll forever know the difference and never again be content with pale imposters. Growers who give us this experience do an invaluable service in retaining and rehabilitating our appreciation of flavor and the collective taste memory we have as a culture that may, if we continue to value it, help us hang on to fruit that tastes like it should. They preserve old varieties despite the fact they don't produce bumper crops or are susceptible to frosts or disease, because they value them for their flavor, for the heritage, and their genetic diversity.
1: And thanks to Laura Donoghue. Nice to hear that she appreciates flavour, although I think she's talking about the taste. And freshly picked apricots can also be bought at the Heath Fruit Farm in Bluntisham, or from their stall at Ely. They hope to be there today, by the way. Their farm shop is open on Saturday mornings until 1 p.m, and during the week they have a kiosk outside where you can get punnets of apricots and plums, but it's very close to the last of the apricots, so you're going to need to move quickly.
0: Right, OK, on to more news, starting with market news. Girton Market is today, Saturday, and it runs till 3 p.m. Dry Drayton's Market is tomorrow, as is Haslingfield's Market, and it's their first birthday celebration tomorrow, with a chance to win a homemade tapenade from La Bonne Popote, so well done to them. Also tomorrow is Grandston's Farmer's Market. The next Histon Country Market is on the 31st of July. The next Orwell Pannier Market is the 1st of August. The next Farmer's Market in Caxton is the 9th of August, and there's no Linton Market in August. And on the subject of markets, Cambridge's Daily Market has vacancies for a butcher's stall and a cheese stall.
1: Now, not a market, but similar, Flourish Farm Shop is selling imperfect tomatoes. They may have a blemish on the skin, for example, in reduced price crates. Flourish is in Hildesham.
0: News about the sale of the Derby stores in Newnham, which we featured recently. We hear that the sale is off, which will please a lot of people.
1: A quick visit to Congratulations Corner now, where we see everyone from Finn Boys in Mill Road. Jay Rayner's review of Margaret's, which we mentioned last time, also said this of Finn Boys.
0: Yes, earlier in the day, he says, because he went to Margaret's in the evening, earlier in the day I managed a couple of courses back at the varnished wood counter of Finn Boys, the lip to caudal fin fish restaurant by chefs Richard Stokes and Jay Scrimshaw, and it was just as good as ever. I revisited their plump prawn toast made with a Japanese milk bread that has a luscious, shattering crunch when fried, topped with a fat, umami-boosted layer of minced shellfish. There were Orkney scallops the size of Labrador paws on crisp lozenges of rice in a dashy broth, and slices of silvery-skinned fish, which first had been aged and then torched. I had my first plate of asparagus of the day, because it's summer and it's Cambridge, plus a glass of English fizz. All was right with the world. Maybe every town should have a Finn Boys.
1: To anyone listening, that's exactly how Alan and I talk when we're outside the studio. We just prefer to kind of simplify it down for when we're in.
0: yes.
1: And it's not often that Jay Rayner does a return visit to a restaurant, so he obviously rates Finn Boys, doesn't
0: he? Yes, I don't know if I've ever known him return. Anyway, coming up on Flavour, the closure of Rocker's Steakhouse. We've wine news, an update from social media, a look at today's Feast magazine, and our job section.
1: That's after the break in about a minute's time. Don't go away.
6: 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In 1960s Cambridge, the Rolling Stones performed at the Rex Ballroom, Chris Farlow was on stage at the Alley Club, and Helen Shapiro played live at the Regal Cinema. 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
0: And welcome back to Flavour. Last week, Cambridge lost another independent eatery, the Rocker's Steakhouse, which had been in the city for many years. Matt caught up with co-owner and director George Bangu to chew the steak fat.
8: After 21 years of having the key, I guess the strangest thing for me will be walking past and not being able to go inside. You know, simple things like that. And I'll be like, oh, well, I can't because it's not mine anymore. And that's when it'll hit me.
1: This was Rocker's Steakhouse at the Cambridge Leisure Park.
8: The whole thing about it was music. Paradise City from Guns N' Roses. It always used to get people going, tapping their feet, nodding their heads. So that was one of the tracks that I'll always associate with Rocker's.
9: This place, that's exactly what Cambridge needs. Not the run-of-the-mill chains that are unfortunately along here, but an independent with something completely different.
1: Did any famous people come through Rocker's?
8: We did have Skid Row, actually.
1: No way!
8: Yeah, and they did pop in. And then also Public Enemy, Chuck D and Flavor Flav, they popped in.
1: Chuck D
8: and Rocker's. Yeah, Flavor Flav with his big clock around his his neck. I remember when it was Tom Jones was playing at the Junction, and I went over to the management. I was like, can you please get Tom to come over? And they were like, we think he wants to go home. I don't think he's going to come in. Anything from AC/DC.
1: Any era?
8: The Bon Scott stuff, more. Living easy, living free. It will always take me back to being in Rocker's.
1: Was it your first business?
8: Rocker's Steakhouse wasn't actually my first business. I had a business before that, based where Rocker's Steakhouse is, on the Leisure Park.
1: Oh, yeah.
8: And it was a cocktail bar called Nusha. which ran until 2015, and then we opened Rocker's on that site. We did have two Rocker Steakhouse in Cambridge. One was on Mill Road, which is where it originally opened, and then replaced Noosa with another Rocker Steakhouse. And sadly, we are closing. So it's been 21 years for me in that unit.
1: Looking back on it, does it feel like you got things right from the beginning?
8: When we first did open Rocker's, and it was on Mill Road, our very first branch, it was very, very difficult. And what really, really boosted us, and I think turned it around for us, because in the beginning it was very tough. I remember, you know, there were weeks where we weren't sure if we were going to make it.
1: Oh.
8: And then we decided to come up with a gimmick, and the gimmick was a challenge, a burger challenge.
1: The man versus food kind of challenge.
8: That's it. Yeah. So if you'd eat this huge burger and plate of chips, that you could get the meal for free and a T-shirt and then a picture on a Hall of Fame. That really did generate massive interest in the place. So it became a talking point for people, and people were ringing us up all of a sudden saying, can we book this challenge? Tell us more about it.
1: Yeah.
8: And that's where I think we started to turn around and get more popular.
1: And it's proven popular ever since, because I saw a brief clip on your Instagram. There's a guy called Max who passed the challenge.
8: Yeah. There are competitive eaters who do go around doing these challenges all over the world, actually. And one of them did book with us and did call us and said, look, he had a whole team behind him. And he came in, and he was a very, very large chap. He finished the challenge in about 15 minutes.
1: Because you set the time up. Is it half an hour?
8: Yeah, and very, very few people completed it. But this guy, he just tore through it. And then the funny thing was, after, he said, can I have a look at your dessert menu?
10: We first started coming to Rocker's when it was at Mill Road. Steaks were always really good, but they always did a really nice burger. The scissors are nice. There's always a nice menu of nice stuff that you can eat.
8: Any type of business that starts out, it'll take some time for people to get to know them, especially independents, because we don't have the marketing budgets that the big chains do.
1: Yeah, yeah.
8: So for us, it's kind of more of a word of mouth. It would have been great to have the marketing budget and be able to go on radio and advertise and, you know.
1: And I guess word of mouth was the primary driver back then, because we were just on the cusp of Twitter and Instagram wasn't even a thing then.
8: No. We didn't do much on social media, actually, at the time. And I think you're right. It never really was a thing back then when we first started. And now it's so key. People spend thousands and thousands on promoting through these social media channels now.
1: Yeah.
8: You'll see restaurants constantly putting out content on Instagram and Facebook and Twitter, TikTok as well. All of the major chains have got massive social media presence now.
11: To be honest with you, I don't really listen to that much metal.
8: It is really, really difficult to stand out when everybody's doing the same thing.
1: Yeah.
8: I think that's made it actually more tricky for independent restaurants when there's so much noise. If you look at any food business, it's so much content out there that you do get burnout. And that does make it more challenging for a smaller business to stand out in the crowd.
1: Yeah. Rocker's Cocktails. The Purple Rain is dangerously refreshing. It tastes like lemonade that politely forgot to mention that it contains alcohol. And you are the cocktail guru of Rocker's.
8: Well, yeah, I started out in the cocktail bar before Rocker's, which was called Noosa. We were flair bartenders at the time, which flair bartenders, so we used to do tricks, stuff like...
1: Oh, like in Cocktail.
8: Yeah, like in the movie Cocktail, yeah, exactly like that. That was one of the best things about having Rocker's. It was being able to develop that menu. So you've got to have a passion, I think. Passion for food or drink. Mm-hmm. Mine was drinks and cocktails. My business partner was food, so we kind of together we had both sides of it, you know.
1: Yeah.
8: Coming up with different ideas. And obviously the name, I looked at it and I was like, well, we've got Prince, you know, on the walls, and Purple Rain being such an iconic song. We thought we'd name a cocktail after him that we wouldn't get sued for naming it.
9: Cocktail-wise, I've always been a Tom Collins fan. And they make a killer one here.
1: I was looking over some of the comments on TripAdvisor about Rocker's. One person said it's always great to find a place that knows what serving a steak rare actually means.
8: So we try and go out of our way, really, to please the customers. And then we had more of a motivation to do that, being an independent, because it's our livelihood.
1: Yeah.
8: Glad to see that you've picked out that one, because that was what we were going for when we started.
1: Yeah.
8: The menu we tried to develop was burgers, steaks, fajitas and Tex-Mex cuisine. And the cocktails were, you know, could we make some, like, rock-themed cocktails? So we made one called Smoke on the Water, which I'll always remember, which was my favourite cocktail.
1: What did that contain?
8: So that was a double shot of bourbon, and it had cinnamon actually in it, and it, we'd smoked the cinnamon, so it gave it smoky taste to it, and it had some Angostura bitters in it, and we put a touch, I think it was Frangelico actually, which worked really well, which is a hazelnut liqueur, and that was a really nice cocktail, so I'll always remember that one. And food-wise, I think I'll always remember just like the burger challenge, because when it used to come out, it was really quite impressive, and everybody who was in the restaurant would pay attention when they saw it, because it was quite, it was such an event. That'll stick with me as well. I'll always remember that. And we always did pride ourselves on the steaks, and people always used to say, you know, if you want a good steak, go down there.
1: Yeah, they did. That was one of the recurring comments, was always talking about the succulence of the steak.
8: Yeah.
12: I would always treat myself like once every 2 weeks, T-bone steak. It was a bit more pricey because it's a T-bone steak, but it was so good.
8: We talked about it when we first opened, but the Josper oven really did help with that, which is a charcoal-based oven. The uniqueness, that flavour that we got with the steak was really from there.
1: I remember you saying that, also talking about putting veg through the Josper oven as well,
8: because
1: that would also infuse the meats.
8: Everything that you put in that oven used to come out really tasty, actually.
1: It was, and fast as well, right?
8: Very quick, because it was very, very hot. I think we were getting it up to about 300 degrees.
1: Yeah.
8: Super quick. We could cook like a medium rare steak in about 2-3 minutes.
9: It's a sad loss to lose this place in Cambridge, because I've got no doubt it'll turn into another generic restaurant, and I believe that Cambridge will be less rich for it.
1: How would you feel if you were starting in 2026 running an independent food business in Cambridge?
8: The cost now is so significant that it makes it a lot more challenging, and it presents a huge barrier to entry in the market, because the cost of doing it now is probably a lot more than when we initially started.
1: Are we talking like energy costs, minimum wage, that sort of thing?
8: Everything, starting with a fit out. So if you buy a restaurant, you have to build it essentially.
1: Mm-hmm.
8: So you're building the kitchen, the floor, the seating arrangement and everything like that. The costs of those type of things are a hell of a lot more than they were when we started. So I think the challenge would be doing it now in today's climate. It's almost, I wouldn't say impossible, but the risk and the initial investment is a lot more than it was before for food businesses. Not to put anybody off, if you're listening to this and you want to get into it, it's very expensive to set up a restaurant these days.
1: Because I'm aware that where you choose to set up in Cambridge, you're going to face different rates. Even recently, I was talking to a business that moved out of Mill Road because it was cheaper to set up the same business in Burley Street.
8: Yeah, it's the business rates are very, very high. Cambridge has always been quite an expensive location to be in. So the rent and the rates, they are significant. You asked before what were the differences between Mill Road and the Leisure Park. That is one of the major differences, is in the cost. And I guess that's one of the reasons why you don't tend to see many independents in the city centre, because the rates and the rent there are significantly higher.
13: People have had to prioritise, and unfortunately going out to eat is now, it's like a one in a month sort of situation, whereas before people could enjoy it a lot more frequently.
8: Location is very, very important. I think it's probably the most important thing for especially a food business.
1: There's only one leisure park in Cambridge.
8: It's a hub for people, and that does generate a lot of trade for the restaurants down there. You've got the cinema, you've got the junction, you've got the bowling alley, and then the restaurants do feed off of those.
1: Were you the only independent down there?
8: I think there was just us and one other. It's a place where you don't tend to find independents because of the costs. We were quite fortunate in the fact that we had the lease from already previously, from when it was a cocktail bar. But it is quite difficult when you're dealing with big complexes like that. The landlords tend to ask for a lot more.
1: Yeah.
8: And it is harder for an independent. So they prefer chains. I think if I was to go out and eat now, I would steer towards places like Mill Road. I do like to go to Al Kasbar and Bedouin. They're very good places. The noodle place down Mill Road, their food's really good. They always have a massive queue outside. I always try to support local. One of my favourite places at the moment would be Taj Tandoori as well.
1: On Cherry Hinton.
8: Yeah, I love that place. And they've got a family homely feel to their restaurant.
1: Yeah, yeah.
8: Which is kind of the vibe we were going for as well. So, yeah, I like to support them as well. They're a great restaurant too. at the moment, I want to take a break, maybe come back to looking at opening another restaurant in the future. But it is a lot of work and a bit tough for independent restaurants, and hospitality in general really is tough, yeah. Not just for independents.
1: Is there anything you'd like to say just finally for regular customers?
8: Yeah, I actually do. I would like to say a massive thank you to everybody who supported us over the years from the bottom of my heart for always choosing Rockers when you did. And it means a lot to us. It really does. So big thank you to everyone for that.
1: Nice. Thanks very much, George. It's been great catching up with you. And
8: thanks for having me.
1: Yeah, just so sad that Rockers is going, but you seem so permanently optimistic.
8: Yeah, well, you have to be in this world, don't you? Because the alternative isn't great.
1: It's good that George has this keenness to open a restaurant in future. But like he was saying, it's tricky with the high rates, the development costs. There are even articles online you can check out on the BBC website and Reddit talking about the sale and redevelopment of the leisure park where Rocker's Steakhouse was, to potentially be turned into more lab space. Though the plans do state that they're going to retain things like the junction and the cinema, but it's still changing what is essentially a leisure space into something else. And we've already seen that happen with the Grafton and the Beehive Centre, and we've heard and we've read about the treatment of the independents there that they received, and there's a lot of consternation currently as to whether there's even a need for all of this current and upcoming lab space, when so much of it appears to be lying empty at the moment. And why the need for it in the central part of the city, and not out in the science parks? Because the central part, it needs more shops, it needs more opportunities for independents like Rockers to make a living and create more jobs for locals in the city. Or is Cambridge really leaning into its title of being a city increasingly suited for chains and franchises? A Starbucks on every corner, a Wendy's on every street. There's Supercharge with Wine, Wine, Wine taking us into our wine news. And we're going to begin with Cambridge Wine Merchants because they have some new wines which have recently been given high praise by Jancis Robinson, Master of Wine. They are Domaine Gaida, which is a 2024 Pinot Noir, and also from the same year, Tête à Tête Terre Blanc.
0: The Three Horseshoes in Madingley has an evening coming up which celebrates Chapel Down wines. It's a guided wine tasting with a four-course dinner designed to complement the wines. And the menu includes oysters and stone bass and takes place on the 30th of July.
1: On the 31st of July, Grape Britannia and the Traditional Punting Company have a wine and cheese tasting on the Cam, starting at the Jesus Green landing stage. Matt from Great Britannia will be your tasting guide. It runs from 7 till 8:30 p.m. and you can book on the Traditional Punting Company's website, where there's loads more information.
0: The next tasting of Gutter and Stars wines are the 6th of August and the 27th of August at the winery in French's Road, beginning at 6:30 and lasting an hour.
1: Meanwhile, back at Cambridge Wine Merchants, their next Beginner's Guide to Wine is on the 21st of August at 8 p.m. in King's Parade, and it will provide a guide to a good bottle of wine. On the 29th of August at their Cherry Hinton Road branch, there is the next Saturday Supper Club with Crocon from the White Horse in Exning, who is going to be providing the food.
0: Finally, for the wine news, we hear of a new vineyard. It's at the Worsley Park Estate, which is also home to Bean Theory. It's where their roastery is. And they've just released their first wine grown solely from their own grapes, which is the Bacchus variety. The first 100 bottles are available to members of the estate's new wine club from this month, and details of how to join it are on the Worsley Estates website. Right, on to a look at the newspaper supplement Feast, which comes with The Guardian every Saturday. Just a little bit on this today. The Filter recommending chocolate ice cream. Almost all of the ones that Tom Hunt has tried get 4 stars, but the best bargain is Sainsbury's Taste the Difference Belgian chocolate ice cream. It just remind me of the special ice cream Jack's Gelato did last week, because every day, if you don't know, Jack has a secret flavour. One of them last week was satay and fish skin. And unfortunately, I missed it. I would love to have tasted that.
1: How do you think we describe the flavour of that?
0: I can't imagine. I mean, obviously, there's sort of the peanutty
1: of satay.
0: But also fish skin tastes of fish.
1: Yeah.
0: Oh, it's just fantastic. I just love that sort of experimentation. Anyway, back to the papers. Felicity Cloak, her dish this week is the perfect homemade Viennetta, which looks delicious, but rather a lot of trouble. And talking about lot of trouble, Richard Makin has two recipes for tofu. One of them has 25 ingredients, red curry fishless cakes with peanut slaw. I'm not a tofu lover, so I won't be doing that. Anyway, that's a quick look at the newspapers.
1: Yeah, I can't get my mind out of making your own Viennetta. It couldn't be something more complicated, could there?
0: Well, it looks all right, actually.
1: Does it?
0: Yeah, I think it's doable.
1: I might challenge you to that.
0: Please don't.
1: Shall we move on to some quick social media news?
0: Yeah.
1: Play the music. Because that is the music signalling time for news from social media, and a reminder that you can find Flavour on Instagram. We are at FlavourCam, and you can contact us by email as well. Flavour. Right. At Cambridge Radio.
0: Right, a quick rush through. Biscotti de Deborah's last open bakery is next Saturday, the 1st of August. Also the last day for cake collections, because they're off on their summer holidays. The bakery is back on the 18th of August. The open bakery returns the 5th of September. Coming to Ely Markets today, a stall called Sporadic Fungi, which says the most incredible fresh gourmet mushrooms plus a wonderful range of tasty goods made from their surplus harvest. Heath Fruit Farm, which is at the market in Ely today, has Sanctus Herbus and Opal Plums plus Golden Gauges. Restaurant 22 on Tuesday welcomes Nye Timber for a special dinner, and there are still a couple of tables available. The Handsome Prince on the 6th of August has Factory Brewing from Finland. And finally, save the date, there's the next Bermuda Triangle is on the 29th of Saturday, and tickets are on sale now. Let's leave it there, because I think we're running out of time rather badly.
1: Okay. Moving swiftly on to our job section now, introduced by Green Onions, of course. We begin with Zizi in Bennett Street, because they have a vacancy for a head chef, and it's urgent.
0: A chef is needed at Scott's All Day in Mill Road.
1: Pint Shop in Pease Hill is looking for a sous chef, and Flourish are also looking for a new pack barn supervisor. That's in Hildesham. 3 full days and 2 mornings only. Full details are on the Flourish website.
0: Okay, can I just say something about Flourish?
1: Sure.
0: They posted, I think yesterday, saying how very difficult these drought conditions are. Mm. That obviously they're trying to keep their current produce going so it's sellable, but they're also planting for autumn and winter. A lot of things you'd be planting now or sowing now, like carrots, for example. And because of the dry conditions, they have already lost 60% of what they've been sowing for autumn and winter. So a really difficult situation there.
1: Yes,
0: and they're saying they really value people's custom, people who believe in what they're doing. So very difficult. Mm.
1: And on that comment, it brings us to the end of today's programme. We're here on alternate Saturdays at 12 noon, repeated on Mondays at 2 p.m, and available as a podcast from all the usual places. But if you cannot wait, just hit that on-demand button on the Cambridge Radio website. Now, coming up next is the Cambridge Music Mix, and that'll be followed by Home with Lucy Milazzo at 4.
0: We'll be back on the 8th of August, and we'll have lots more food and drink news. We'll have jobs, we'll have features, but until then, from me and Matt, thanks for listening, and
1: goodbye.

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8: From the Sky News Centre at 3. Gasps have been heard in court over details of what's been called a horror scene at a funeral home in Hull. It's day one of a five-day sentencing hearing for 48-year-old Robert Bush, who admitted 67 offences, including 30 of withholding burial. He had a message for victims' families outside court.
9: Are you sorry for what you've done to these families?
10: Do you have any remorse, Mr. Bush?
9: Are you sorry, Mr. Bush?
10: Why do people get the wrong ashes, Mr. Bush?
11: Sorry.
10: What did you say, sorry?
11: I'm sorry, yes.
8: Officials say a wildfire ravaging the Bordeaux region of France has created a fire cloud which risks further fueling the flames. Around 400,000 people have been forced to leave their homes in the southwest of the country and in central Spain. Meanwhile, in parts of England, heat health alerts have been upgraded to amber from tomorrow. Authorities in Germany have confirmed a Polish woman was killed in Saturday's vehicle ramming and stabbing attack at Berlin Pride. 29 other people were injured. A suspect was later shot dead. Many at the event have questions.
12: How could it be even possible? I saw the police, I saw the security controls, the whole city was blocked.
13: I was at a demo where there were so many police officers. I do find it incredible that somehow a car got through here.
8: Comedian and wildlife presenter Bill Oddie has died at the age of 85. Before Springwatch, he found fame in the 70s with comedy trio The Goodies. Our arts and entertainment reporter Bethany Minnell has more.
14: It was appointment to view TV. It was the kind of show that would be on in the evening. The next day, all the kids at school would be talking about it. I banged into a colleague on the way here, and he was that era, and he said to me, the episode where they had a giant kitten on the show. It was quite surreal, a bit Monty Python-esque, actually.
8: And Fujitsu is still being allowed to bid for government contracts despite its role in the Horizon IT scandal. The Japanese firm is on a list of approved suppliers. That's the latest. I'm Anna Bates.
15: Cambridge Radio News, I'm Julian Clover. The owner of Rocker's Steakhouse says many landlords prefer national chains to independent businesses. Last week, Rocker's, which had been based on the Cambridge Leisure Park, closed its doors for the last time. George Bango spoke to Cambridge Radio's Flavour programme.
16: We were quite fortunate in the fact that we had the lease from already previously, from when it was a cocktail bar. But it is quite difficult when you're dealing with big complexes like that. The landlords tend to ask for a lot more.
17: Yeah.
16: And it is harder for an independent. So they prefer chains.
15: And you can hear that interview in full on Flavour, available on our website and the Radio Player app. Concerns blocks of council flats in Cambridge could be demolished and replaced with just private housing has been raised by former residents. The 1960s blocks at Hanover and Princess Court are set to be replaced by modern homes, but none will be classified as affordable, and there's no guarantee council homes will be built either. The council is applying for Homes England funding for council homes. Sarah McManus is a Green Party councillor for Coleridge Ward.
18: There's no affordable housing planned for this development. And the reason why I thought this was totally unfair is because there's a high demand for social housing, with demand far outstripping supply. We've got, as of last March, nearly 3,000 houses in Cambridge that are on the waiting list.
15: And thanks to BBC Radio Cambridgeshire for that audio. Finally, work has restarted on repairing the sinkhole on Milton Road in Cambridge. The road is now expected to reopen on Wednesday, the 5th of August. Crews will fill the sinkhole with concrete in stages, with pauses to allow it to set before surfacing and road markings are completed. That's the latest. There's more at cambridge.radio.
7: 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Spend 2 minutes less in the shower.
15: Monday will be generally dry across the region with bright or sunny spells. Some more prolonged sunshine is possible later, becoming very warm in lighter winds, maximum temperature of 24 degrees Celsius. Looking ahead to tonight, remaining dry with clear spells for many. However, variable amounts of cloud will feed in across western counties of the region. Tonight's minimum, 15 Celsius.

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8: From the Sky News Centre at 4, the impact on victims' families of 67 offences at a funeral home in Hull is being heard in court as its director Robert Bush faces a five-day sentencing hearing. Details are being described, including of relatives being given the wrong ashes. Fire clouds are said to be spreading over Bordeaux as a giant wildfire closes in. Around 400,000 people have been forced from their homes in France and central Spain. Maria Canete owns a campsite near Madrid.
9: I feel awful coming back here. I feel powerless. No one has told us anything. No one is helping us. We don't know anything about what's going on. It was really hard to set up this business. It has taken us 11 years to get here.
8: A father and daughter have died after being pulled from the sea at a beach in Cornwall. Meanwhile, an amber heat health alert kicks in for parts of England tomorrow. The UK government says it'll support residents in a Clackmannanshire village affected by ground movement. A report linked it to past mining activity, with locals in Coles Norton evacuated. Here's Scotland's First Minister, John Swinney.
10: This report gives the certainty and the clarity that everyone has been seeking. We'll work collaboratively with the United Kingdom Government and the Mining Remediation Authority, giving support to Clackmannanshire Council to make sure that residents can be supported effectively.
8: In sport, it's been a mixed fourth day of the Commonwealth Games for the home gymnasts, live to Cat Suave in Glasgow.
11: Northern Ireland's Olympic champion Rhys McClenaghan's missed out on a Commonwealth pommel horse medal, finishing sixth in the final. There was more success for Scotland's all-around title holder Reuben Ward, who picked up a silver, with teammate Cameron Lynn taking bronze. England's Luke Whitehouse is the new floor champion, while compatriot Abigail Martin finished second on the vault.
8: And comedian and wildlife presenter Bill Oddie has died at the age of 85. He rose to fame in the 70s with The Goodies. That's the latest. I'm Anna Bates.
12: Cambridge Radio News, I'm Lucy Milazzo. The managing director of East Midlands Railway has stepped down with immediate effect. Will Rogers leaves the company just weeks after the Bedford Rail crash and amid ongoing problems with its new fleet of trains. East Midland Railways, which operates services through Cambridgeshire, says Neil Grabham, currently managing director of Merseyrail, will take over on an interim basis. Concerns block of council flats in Cambridge could be demolished and replaced with just private housing have been raised by former residents. The 1960s blocks at Hanover and Princess Court are set to be replaced by modern homes, but none will be classed as affordable. And there's no guarantee council homes will be built either. The council's applying for Homes England funding. Sarah Nick-Manis is a Green Party councillor for Coleridge Ward.
13: If the decision is passed to national government, the local councillor has very little control over how expensive or how affordable housing is in their city. And it's deeply worrying because national government clearly see Cambridge as a cash cow for growth. And this is the purpose of the Cambridge Development Corporation.
12: And thanks to BBC Radio Cambridgeshire for that audio. And littering fines have generated almost £100,000 for councils across Cambridgeshire since the start of 2023, with the vast majority issued in Cambridge. Figures obtained by the BBC through Freedom of Information requests show Cambridge City Council collected around £83,000 in fines, about 86% of the county's total. Nearly 900 fixed penalty notices have been issued across the county over the past 3.5 years. In Peterborough, 43 fines generated around £1,200 in the same period. And that's the latest. There is more at cambridge.radio.
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12: It's looking absolutely lovely out there at the moment. Clear blue skies, very sunny. It's going to remain that way into the evening and feeling very warm out there at the moment. It's going to be dry overnight with clear spells for many. A little bit of cloud, though, might feed in across western counties of the region. A minimum overnight temperature of 15 degrees Celsius. Looking ahead to tomorrow, starting out bright, particularly in the east of the region. Cloudier elsewhere, but conditions will improve as that cloud lifts during the day. It's going to feel very warm, even hot in that sunshine. A maximum high for Tuesday, 29 degrees Celsius.
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Monday of July. I fear the summer is passing by just a little bit too quickly now. This time next week, I will be on my holidays in the Greek islands. So with that in mind, I am very much doing holiday vibes this afternoon. Plenty of summer tunes and reflections throughout the show. In that way, we will be welcoming our home guru, David, who's going to be popping in just after 5 o'clock. He's going to be chatting to us about Lunasa. I think that's how you say it, the ancient festival which marks the start of the harvest season, celebrated on the 1st of August, harvesting abundance and the final shindig of summer's explosive joy. It's nature's invitation to us all to live in the moment, so says David. More of that coming up just after 5 o'clock. Alongside that, as ever, we'll be keeping an eye on the latest news stories for you every 30 minutes, including sports bulletins, travel updates too throughout the show. Your first coming up in about 10 minutes time. We've got some great music lined up for the next couple of hours, and we will, as ever, always slow the pace down towards the end of the show, signing off just before 6 p.m. with our mindful moment. So that is the plan this very sunny Monday afternoon at the start of what's going to be another very warm week in Cambridge. So yes, welcome to your summer edition. It's home with me, Lucy Milazzo, right here on Cambridge Radio.

Baby Jane on Cambridge Radio is coming up to 16 minutes past four. Very sunny out there. Quite surprisingly sunny, actually, and surprisingly warm, because it was super grey and dull this morning and didn't feel very warm out there at all. So once again, I've been tricked leaving the house dressed for morning weather when I should have believed in the afternoon weather, because it's like a good 20-something degrees out there now. Feeling very warm indeed. Looking beautiful, though. We are not complaining. It is set to get warmer and warmer this week, back into sort of heat wave-ish territory, I think. A little bit unsettled for the next few days into the Wednesday to Friday outlook, but plenty of sunshine. Feeling very, very warm, and those temperatures are set to rise. In fact, it's going to be feeling very hot by Wednesday, though it should start to cool down around Thursday afternoon and into the weekend. We'd love to hear from you this afternoon, 07919 070 490. Studio at cambridge.radio is the email address. What did you get up to on the weekend? Have you got your holidays coming up soon? It seems a little bit quieter out in Cambridge. I think this is the time, isn't it, where at least the residents and the students actually sort of tend to disappear a bit, and it feels a little bit quieter out there. And that is unless you go into town around lunchtime and try to get anything done between Monday and Thursday. Then it's not so quiet, because all the tourists are in town having a great little look at our city. 07919 070490, that's the text and WhatsApp number. I will say, this weekend I did go along to the cinema, and I finally went to go and see the film of the summer, the big extravaganza from Christopher Nolan, The Odyssey. Watched it, kind of thought to myself, oh, I know what you've done here. I think you've overblown it. I was a little bit disappointed. I don't know if it's because they overspoke it, but didn't do it for me, I'm afraid. Nope. 2 out of 5.

0: as Lady Gaga and Bruno Mars with their epic Die With A Smile. It's Cambridge Radio. A quick reminder on the roads to avoid Milton Road, which is closed currently in both directions due to roadworks there, and between Gilbert Road, closed there until the 31st of July. Coming back after this, we've got a little one from Mariah Carey.
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0: Here at Cambridge Radio, we love what we do. 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

It's too good. That is Mariah Carey with Dream Lover, taking us all the way back to the 90s, early 90s with that one. It's 4:27 on Cambridge Radio. Back to the present day now with Olivia Dean.

0: Olivia Dean there with So Easy to Fall in Love. You're listening to Cambridge Radio. It's home with me, Lucy Milazzo. And the headlines at 4:30. Grieving families say they don't accept an apology of wrongdoing from a fraudulent funeral director. A court has heard Robert Bush breached the trust of victims' relatives on an almost industrial scale after admitting 67 offences, including preventing burials. The 48-year-old, whose premises were raided in Hull in 2024, is facing a 5-day sentencing hearing. Firefighters are racing to stop a huge wildlife closing in on the French city of Bordeaux. Hotter temperatures and strong winds are due to come in tomorrow. Two people who died after getting into trouble in the sea off Cornwall were a father and daughter. Police were called to Fistral Beach in Newquay last night. Andy Burnham's ruled out scrapping council tax and stamp duty in some parts of the UK. Reports had suggested the Prime Minister was considering an annual type of house levy. And Kylie Simon has been diagnosed with Parkinson's disease and skin cancer. The 83-year-old singer's revealed her recent absence from the spotlight is down to ongoing health issues. And here in Cambridge, concerns that blocks of council flats could be demolished and replaced with just private housing have been raised by former residents. The 1960s blocks at Hanover and Princess Court are set to be replaced by modern homes, but none will be classed as affordable. Quick look to the weather now. It's a lovely sunny evening, feeling very warm out there at the moment. Minimum overnight temperature of 15 degrees Celsius. Tomorrow, starting out nice and bright and feeling very warm and hot in the sunshine by the afternoon. A maximum high for Tuesday of 29 degrees Celsius. In sport news, Cambridge United forward Ghassan Adami believes it's a big season for him following his return to the club. The 25-year-old's rejoined the Ewes on season-long loan from Charlton Athletic 2 years after his previous spell at the Abbey came to an end. Adami played just 17 games last year due to injuries and tells us that he's also excited to be working under head coach Neil Harris again.
1: I had him before when I was in my term. When I was here in Cambridge before he left to Millwall, and for me that 4 or 5 games I was under him, I was hot, you know, like I was he really took care of me. He got a really good understanding of me, and I loved and I really enjoyed working under him. I think like I really understand him, the way he works, but most importantly he understands me.
0: That sounds very positive from Ghassan Adami, who is back at Cambridge United for the new season on loan from Charlton Athletic. With the rest of this afternoon's sports news, here is Colin Beasley.
2: Reigning Olympic champion Rhys McClenaghan has missed out on a Commonwealth pommel horse medal. The Northern Ireland gymnast finished 6th in the final, but there was joy for Scotland, with Reuben Ward taking the silver medal and Cameron Lynn the bronze. Earlier, England's Luke Whitehouse stormed to victory in the men's floor event. Gabriel Langton says he feared he'd never be able to compete again after a huge fall in Glasgow. The Team England star slipped off the high bar, landing on his neck and head during the team event on Friday. Adam Ramsay-Peaty aims to put the disappointment of Saturday night behind him as he goes for gold in the 50 metres breaststroke tonight. And Samuel Bennett reckons the crowd in Glasgow has got behind him because there are no Scottish 110-metre hurdlers. The Team England competitor qualified fastest for tonight's final, despite the wet and windy conditions. He says it's great having the backing of the fans.
3: So cool. Honestly, like, I've been racing all over Europe. Everybody supports you, but it's not the same way. I go down the start, I can hear people saying, come on, England, they don't know my name, my face, but they know to support me and the team, and that is just really special.
2: In other news, Chelsea have reportedly held positive initial talks with Brighton about a deal for Danny Welbeck. The experienced former Arsenal and Manchester United forward still has a year left on his contract, though. Meanwhile, Real Madrid are understood to be holding further talks with Vinicius Junior's representatives about his future this week. The Brazil winger has reportedly attracted interest from Premier League champions Arsenal. Andrea Pirlo has revealed he's no longer in contention to become Italy's head coach following criticism of his links with a Russian betting company. The former Azzurri Cagliari midfielder had emerged as the leading candidate for the job after Pep Guardiola declined the role. Pirlo has defended his involvement with the company on social media, saying the collaboration was exclusively commercial and sporting in nature. And Katie Bolter begins her campaign at the Washington Open tennis tonight. The British number two, who got married to Alex de Minaur earlier this month, takes on American Ashlyn Kruger in the round of 32.

0: If, like me, you've ever wondered what the deep and meaningful, meaning to the words Bukawa Puse Puse meant are on number 9, Dream, by John Lennon, which we've just enjoyed just then, you'll be disappointed to know that it means absolutely nothing whatsoever. Apparently, he wrote this song in a very sort of like blasé kind of way, which was an idea that came to him. And but that little secret, that little sort of repeated chorus that they sing there with the Bawakawa Puse Puse, it means absolutely nothing. It came to him in a dream, and he couldn't quite make out the words of the dream. It has no specific meaning, but they decided to keep it in the song anyway. Glad that they did, because I don't think that song would be quite the same song without it, really. It is 4:40, you're listening to Cambridge Radio. Lucy Milazzo, we're here with you at home this evening. Gotta say, I feel like it's summery vibes out there. We're doing that on the show this afternoon, but also summer vibes possibly out there on the roads as well, because I mean, unless it's different where you are, I have no actual live traffic situations to report to you. Just a quick reminder that Milton Road isn't too pretty at the moment. It is closed in both directions, Milton Road and Gilbert Road, due to roadworks. It's closed until the 31st of July. Other than that, we will scoot straight through, come back on the other side of this with some Tina Turner.
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0: As the wonderful Tina Turner there with I Don't Wanna Fight on Cambridge Radio. Lucy Milazzo here with you at home this afternoon. We're feeling very strong on the summer vibes this afternoon. It's the final Monday of July. We are hurtling towards August, and I love and I kind of fear it, really, because it then means that 4 weeks is of all left to go. David joins us in the studio now, our home guru, David. Happy summertime to you, David. How are you?
1: Thank you. And to you, Lucy, I'm very well. I'm on a summer high.
0: You are. You're embracing this warm weather.
1: Absolutely. Hot. Absolutely. I'm loving it. So I feel for those who are suffering, but I'm not.
0: What does it just sort of bring you? Do you feel like that, you know, it's just the energy that you get from the sun, the warmth on your skin? It just kind of like...
1: I think it's that.
0: Yeah.
1: And the sort of remembering childhood. This is what I remember childhood summers to be like.
0: Yeah.
1: But it's also got a mindfulness link, because
0: 100%.
1: In the mindfulness philosophy, it's like summer is when the resources are high and when the going's good. And so when you've got everything going with a headwind behind you,
0: yes,
1: you can achieve things and open up to your essential self in a way that you can't so easily in the winter.
0: I love that. That is the one. You are so, that's just, life feels much easier when there's like sun in the sky and a bit of warmth behind you.
1: Absolutely.
0: Much easier to jump out of bed than it is in the freezing cold,
1: and the,
0: you know,
1: fruits and the vegetables.
0: Yes.
1: And this just whole sense of harvest, which I'll talk about later. We're harvesting ourselves.
0: Love it. Okay, so we are going to be chatting about that after 5 o'clock. We think the word is lunasa. Lunasa. We think it's a Celtic word,
1: yeah,
0: you were saying.
1: Right.
0: And it's the ancient festival of marking at the start of the harvest season.
1: That's
0: but
1: right.
0: I like the twist that you put on that.
1: Okay.
0: Abundance. You said, I don't know, you emailed this across to me a while ago. You called it the summer's explosive joy.
1: Absolutely.
0: And how we should grab hold of that.
1: So in the Celtic tradition, and they still do this in Scotland and parts of Ireland, it's party time.
0: Wonderful.
1: It's late night parties, dancing and singing and partying, because we're celebrating harvest. We're saying, look at these fruits. Look at the fruits in us. Let's just have a good time and enjoy, because the going's easy.
0: Yeah, brilliant. Okay, we'll talk a little bit more about that in the next hour. Before that, though, you are still here. You are sort of working through August, which is not very continental of you, actually, David.
1: No, why am I not taking a month off?
0: Why? So what are you up to and what can we join you at?
1: Okay. So I'm doing my usual Fridays at Wandlebury. The next one is the 7th of August. So that's Calm Under the Canopy.
0: Nice.
1: So if you fancy having some company of like-minded people walking very gently under the canopy, keeping cool under the trees, doing a little mindfulness meditation, and then meeting in the cafe afterwards to talk about the experience, then you're very welcome. And if you want to book on, it's naturallymindfulnow@gmail.com to book your place.
0: All right. And then you've got a little something else lined up in September.
1: That's right. So something to look forward to for when all this high energy comes down. And it's on the theme of creativity. So what I've never talked about here on air is that I'm a writer too. And so
0: I've
1: decided to go in partnership with a trained writer. I'm not trained. I'm just dabbling. And so we're going to co-lead a writer's retreat in Wandlebury in October, the 14th of October. And it's called Naturally Mindful Playing with Words. So if anyone who's got an aspiration to write creatively, whether that's poetry or short stories, then we're doing a half day at Wandlebury where there'll be some tuition in how to do it, where we're going to be walking, tuning in with nature, so there's the mindfulness bit of it, and then we're going to have Sarah guiding us in doing some creative writing under the trees.
0: How wonderful. Is this open to absolutely everybody?
1: It is.
0: It's not for people who are
1: already
0: thinking
1: writing.
0: That they are under the umbrella of being a writer.
1: So it's either someone who's writing who's thinking, oh, I'd like to do some nature-based writing. So we're going to be talking very much about how you use nature to inspire you to write. But it also is for those who've always fancied the idea, because, you know, lots of people like the idea of writing, but it's petrifying to actually do it. So actually to have a trained teacher and myself as a mindfulness teacher leading a group of us into the forest with our little notebooks.
0: How lovely.
1: It's just a way. It's about playing out, playing with words, playing going out, being creative, harvesting yourself.
0: Wonderful. All right, so what are the details? What's the date? And
1: so it's the 14th of October, which is a Wednesday afternoon, and it's the same email to book or get in information. So that's naturallymindfulnow@gmail.com, which is me, for more information.
0: All right then. Is there a price attached?
1: There is.
0: You've got to tell us.
1: It's very reasonable. It's £40 for a half
0: day. Yeah, very reasonable. You shouldn't be hiding away from that. Okay, brilliant. So they'll be reaching out to you. You're naturally mindful, at...
1: No, naturally mindful now.
0: Naturally mindful now.
1: @gmail.com.
0: Wonderful. Thank you, David. All right, then. We'll have a little bit more music now at 4:52. Don't know if you can hear my beach waves in the background.
1: Did you wonder what that was?
0: Did you think that you'd been you know?
1: I was about to say to you when we went off, I was going to say, do you know, there's something wrong with my headphones. It sounds like these crashing
0: waves.
1: Like
0: you're at the beach. That's what we're doing today.
1: Fantastic.
0: Do you like it?
1: I love it.
0: There we go. Thank you.

That's the Mock Turtles with Can You Dig It, playing on Cambridge Radio. We're a few minutes away from taking the latest news from Sky News for 5 o'clock. To take us there, I suggest we have a little bit of the Beach Boys, very summery vibes indeed, particularly with this one, The Warmth of the Sun.

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7: From the Sky News Centre at 5. A court's heard a funeral director in Hull smiled as he gave a family stranger's ashes as a five-day sentencing hearing begins. Robert Bush admitted 67 offences. He's apologised, but Tristan Essex, whose grandmother's body was recovered following a police investigation, doesn't accept that and fired back a message of his own.
8: Coward. I'm glad you've lost everything. And I hope you lose a lot more.
7: The Prime Minister's denied he's considering scrapping council tax and stamp duty in some parts of the UK. Newspaper reports suggested Andy Burnham was planning a change in favour of an annual charge based on property value.
9: Don't know actually where some of the stories that have appeared over the last 24 hours have come from. It's just not the case.
7: Downing Street insists any tax decision is a matter for the Chancellor. Firefighters are racing to stop a huge wildfire closing in on the French city of Bordeaux. Hotter temperatures and strong winds are due tomorrow. A pro-Palestine protesters avoided prison after scaling Big Ben in central London last March. 30-year-old Daniel Day has been handed a 14-month sentence, suspended for 2 years. Wildlife presenter and comedian Bill Oddie has died aged 85. His agents paid tribute to his intelligence and wit. In sport, Northern Ireland's Olympic champion Rhys McClenaghan missed out on a medal in the Commonwealth Pommel Horse Final, coming sixth. Reuben Ward claimed silver and Cameron Lynn took bronze for Scotland. England's Luke Whitehouse won the floor final. Abigail Martin picked up silver on the vault.
10: I think it's not sunk in yet. I'm really happy to have gone out there and put a good performance in on one of my strongest pieces. I think, yes, I didn't really go to plan how I would have liked it, but I think to bring myself back up today and have a good solid goal just makes me feel so happy.
7: And Carly Simon has been diagnosed with Parkinson's disease. The singer, best known for You're So Vain, says it's taken time to understand the diagnosis. That's the latest. I'm Anna Bates.
11: Cambridge Radio News, I'm Lucy Milazzo. The managing director of East Midlands Railway has stepped down with immediate effect. Will Rogers leaves the company just weeks after the Bedford rail crash and amid ongoing problems with its new fleet of trains. East Midlands Railway, which operates services through Cambridgeshire, says Neil Graham, currently managing director of Merseyrail, will take over on an interim basis. A group of council tenants whose homes are set for redevelopment say social housing's being pushed out of Cambridge. Hanover Court and Princess Court, just off Hills Road, are being demolished and replaced with 165 new flats. None of these will be classed as affordable, and there's no guarantee the site will have any council homes. The City Council is applying for government funding to build the flats. Councillor Gerry Bird is responsible for housing.
12: We are not making our tenants move out of Cambridge. The tenants have a choice where they go to live, and we do our utmost to help them. They get over £8,000 for disturbance, plus moving costs and any other costs.
11: And thanks to BBC Radio Cambridgeshire for that audio. And littering fines have generated almost £100,000 for councils across Cambridgeshire since the start of 2023, with the vast majority issued in Cambridge. Figures obtained by the BBC through Freedom of Information requests show Cambridge City Council collected around £83,000 in fines, about 86% of the county's total. Nearly 900 fixed penalty notices have been issued across the county over the past 3.5 years. In Peterborough, 43 fines generated around £1,200 in the same period. And that's the latest. There is more at cambridge.radio.
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11: Well, it's very lovely and sunny out there at the moment, feeling warm in that sunshine. It's going to be remaining that way into the evening and staying dry overnight with clear spells for many of us. A minimum overnight temperature of 15 degrees Celsius. Looking ahead to tomorrow, it's going to be a bright start, particularly in the east of the region. A little bit cloudier elsewhere, but conditions will improve as that cloud lifts away during the day. Feeling very warm, even hot in the sunshine. A maximum high on Tuesday of 29 degrees Celsius.
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0: That's Van Morrison and George Benson there with Higher Than the World. It's coming up to 9 minutes past five. You're listening to Home with me, Lucy Milazzo, on Cambridge Radio. And we are joined in the studio by our home guru, David, who is living his best life in the sunshine that is streaming through the windows in this very warm studio. So warm, in fact, that I've broken my rule and put the aircon on. I'm not normally an aircon kind of person. I like to sort of sweat it out, you know what I mean? Be with it, feel the heat.
1: Yeah, well, it's different when there's two in the room, so I'm really pleased you've got the aircon.
0: You're welcome,
1: on.
0: You're welcome. Right, here we are on the 27th of July, the final Monday of July. That means we are hurtling into August, which is kind of like the last 4 weeks of our precious, precious summertime. So you being here, my friend, at this time is a very good timing indeed, I think. Tell us all about this Lunasa that we are thinking about, this meditating on this afternoon.
1: Lucy, I love the way you've prefaced that, because it really fits in with the theme. Because if we can feel the final few days of July and appreciate this high summer, because this is high summer for a few more days, it's high summer, and when we're in high summer, the going

0: And that's what Lunasa is. It's the 1st of August. And traditionally, the Celtic nations or the pagan nations would mark that as it's the end of summer, really. You sort of, you know, look at all the fruit and everything we've made. All this hard work is now glowing. We're going to enjoy it.
1: Right.
0: Then we party, and then it's the start of the decompression.
1: So
0: you're absolutely right. August is decompression. It's like it's the slowing down at the end of summer before autumn. But for this week and leading up into next week, it really is a time to party. So abundance, celebration, and looking at your friends and loved ones and saying, I love you.
1: Aww.
0: And I couldn't do this without you. Let's celebrate each other.
1: Wonderful. Okay, so it's interesting, isn't it? That the timing of all that, it makes sense. I mean, we all feel just so much more sociable during the summertime. It really goes in nicely with what you've just been saying there. Yeah. That sort of just like immediate want to get out together and do wonderful things together during the summertime when the sun is out.
0: Absolutely. And you know, if you've never heard of that word, because I hadn't, there's a great film called Dancing at Lunasa or Lunasa. And I saw it at the Arts Picture House about 10 years ago. It's fantastic. And it's all around about love, connecting with each other, supporting each other, and then dancing.
1: Okay.
0: It's great.
1: So how will you be marking this in any particular way yourself on the 1st of August or just in the garden on your own having a little twirl?
0: Yeah, I haven't got any parting celebrations lined up. My focus really is on the 7th of August when I'm leading this mindful walk,
1: yes.
0: Calm Under the Canopy, which the theme will be sort of celebration partying, but you know, not in the wild sort of midnight sort of way.
1: It doesn't always have to be wild to have a party, does it?
0: No.
1: Okay, well, I will be on my holiday. That will be my first full day of being on holiday. I will be in Greece, so I will I will definitely do something. I'm going to look into this properly.
0: That's fantastic.
1: Have a little look.
0: You couldn't be at a better place for Lunasa by the seaside, listening to the crashing waves as we are now.
1: That's what we'll be doing. Wonderful. Okay, then. Well, David, with that, shall we get on to our little mindful moment?
0: Yeah. So just to remind everyone, this is a little 60-second pause in your busy schedule where I'm just going to invite you to switch off briefly and just to feel the joys of being alive and to tune in with your body and connect with that sort of the good fortune to be alive.
1: Okay. And shall I keep my summer waves going for you in the background?
0: Yeah.
1: Okay.
0: Absolutely. Lovely. I'm just going to use the bells to introduce it. Are we ready to go?
1: We are.
0: So the bells are calling us in to ourselves. So if it's safe to do so, close your eyes, stop what you're doing, or just soft focus on something you're looking at. Notice how beautiful it is. And allow yourself to just feel a pause. The beauty of being you right now, without anything to achieve other than being human. The sun is out, the going is easy. Can you just dare to enjoy and savour this moment? And now. And now. And now we come back to our busy lives and enjoy the busyness.
1: That was a wonderful little mindful moment, enhanced absolutely by those summer waves.
0: Fantastic.
1: Thank you so much, David. We will look forward to seeing you again September, October time when the sun starts to fade and we might need a little bit of cheering up from you.
0: Okay.
1: I'll
0: look forward to it.
1: Lovely. Have a good summer. We'll see you
0: too.
1: Then. Thank you so much.

0: That's Amy Winehouse there with Our Day Will Come. 17 minutes past five, with big thanks to David for popping by and sharing a little bit of a mindful moment for us to focus on the 1st of August. Where will you be? Whether you're at home, in the garden, or on your holidays, I do encourage you actually to have a little look at what we've been talking about. Lunasa on the 1st of August, just expressing that sort of abundance, harvesting all of that joy. And it's that explosive nature, moment of nature, and all culminating towards the beginning of the end of summer. Let's mark it mindfully together on the 1st of August. We'll have a quick look at the travel for you now. Let's take a quick look. Right, nothing too major to be talking to you about just now. Just let me know, let me remind you that is, that Milton Road is currently closed in both directions, between Milton Road and Gilbert Road due to roadworks taking place there. It's completely closed both directions until the 31st of July. Looking out to Maddingley Road, temporary traffic lights there due to gas main work taking place along Maddingley Road in both directions at Grange Road, also going to be closed. Not closed, but with temporary traffic lights until the 31st of July. And finally, just one to remind you that there are speed restrictions in place of 40 miles an hour due to those very long-term roadworks, Ermine Street South, both directions around the Caxton Gibbet roundabout. Expect your delays. Those are in place for quite some time. It's coming along nicely, though. For someone who uses that road fairly regularly, it's coming along nicely. And to be fair, I'm just glad it's open and that I get to do it very slowly at 40 miles an hour. So no real inconvenience for me, at least personally. That's your travel update on Cambridge Radio. We'll have some more music for you from Elton John after this.
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That's the wonderful Elton John with Blue Eyes. It's 5:25. I've just been looking, actually, on our news service, and just a couple of interesting questions, not questions, stories even, which may not make it into the main bulletin, so I will share them with you here. And one of the first stories which caught my attention this afternoon is about a letter which was written by a second-class passenger on the Titanic. It went up for auction in the last day or two, I assume, and it has been sold for £60,000 at auction. A letter written by a second-class passenger on the Titanic. Henry Price Hodges is his name. He boarded the boat at Southampton, and he, in the letter, he's describing to a friend, well, the fine weather and the good atmosphere on board. It's dated the 10th of April, so 5 days before the passenger liner sank after hitting the iceberg on her maiden voyage. How interesting. Where do these things, where did you get the letters from? How did the letters survive? Very interesting that it's sold for £60,000. And, well, just a sort of a darkness about describing how good the weather is and the great atmosphere on board. Interesting stuff. Another story which has got me, got my attention a little bit, is that this is in the business news, and it's understood that one of Britain's biggest commemorative coin sellers is looking for a buyer with advisors drafted in to explore a sale. Now, the London Mint office, which it says here was an official licensee for the 2012 Olympics, it could face insolvency if no deal is secured. It's reported a net pre-tax loss of nearly £1.8 million in 2024. Now, what sort of caught my attention there is the fact that it's the London Mint office, and they do the commemorative coins, and they were the official licensee for the 2012 Olympics. And that's of interest to me because back then in 2012, I dealt with cash a little bit more than I do now. And I remember getting the 50p coins with all the amazing designs of the Olympics on. I think I've got one of the jumping Olympic things. I think I've got some of the I don't know why I've got the football. I've got an offside rule described on one of the designs of the 50p's. And the thing is, I do have quite a few of these, and they are really, really, really beautiful. But if it's to be believed, some of these are worth quite a bit of money. So I might be sitting on just a tiny little bit of a, not quite a gold mine, a 50p times 10, possibly gold mine. I also got some for the Beatrix Potter commemorative coins, and I'm sure a few of those are worth a few quid as well. Do you know which coins I'm talking about? Do you have a little collection of your own? Which ones do you have? And I'll see if I've got some of those as well. 07919 070 490, if you know what I'm talking about. It's the beautiful 50p coins that have got all those very intricate designs on them. The Olympics, Beatrix Potter, and I'm sure there was another load as well, but I think by then I moved more into the card and cashless society. More fool me if these things really are worth a bit of a fortune.

0: Billie Eilish there with Birds of a Feather, taking us up to 5:31. The top stories on Cambridge Radio. The Prime Minister says the UK is with Ukraine 100% as he's met with Volodymyr Zelensky. He's become Andy Burnham's first international visitor since he took office a week ago. The two leaders have visited a naval base in Portsmouth where hundreds of Ukrainian military personnel have spent weeks training. A Hull funeral director has been accused of barefaced lies as details of the 67 charges he's admitted are revealed on day one of his sentencing hearing. Victims' families have rejected Robert Bush's apology for the offences, which include preventing burials. A YouGov's poll suggesting Labour and Reform are neck and neck. Meanwhile, Prime Minister Andy Burnham has ruled out scrapping stamp duty in some parts of the UK, as was reported in some papers. French officials say a wildfire has a life of its own as crews work to prevent it reaching Bordeaux. Tens of thousands of homes have been evacuated in France and in Spain. And Bill Oddie's being remembered for his impact on birdwatching following his death aged 85. He presented Springwatch, but earlier found fame with comedy trio The Goodies in the 1970s. And the weather this evening, it's very lovely and sunny out there for us at the moment, feeling very warm, a minimum overnight temperature of 15 degrees Celsius. Tomorrow it's going to be starting out bright, particularly in the east of the region, a little bit cloudier elsewhere, but those conditions will improve as the cloud lifts during the day, feeling very warm on Tuesday, hot in that sunshine with a maximum high of 29 degrees Celsius. Sports news now, and Cambridge United forward Ghassan Adami believes it's a big season for him following his return to the club. The 25-year-old rejoined the Ewes on a season-long loan from Charlton Athletic 2 years after his previous spell at the Abbey came to an end. Adami played just 17 games last year due to injuries and tells us he's also excited to be working under head coach Neil Harris again.
1: I had him before when I was here in Cambridge before he left to Millwall, and for me that 4 or 5 games I was under him, I was hot, you know, like I was he really took care of me. He got a really good understanding of me, and I really enjoyed working under him. I think like I really understand him, the way he works, but most importantly he understands me.
0: That was Ghassan Adami, Cambridge United forward, joining us for this year ahead campaign. Looking forward to that recommencing. But now with the rest of this afternoon's sports news, here is Colin Beasley.
2: Reigning Olympic champion Rhys McClenaghan has missed out on a Commonwealth pommel horse medal. The Northern Ireland gymnast finished 6th in the final, but there was joy for Scotland, with Reuben Ward taking the silver medal and Cameron Lynn the bronze. Earlier, England's Luke Whitehouse stormed to victory in the men's floor event. Gabriel Langton says he feared he'd never be able to compete again after a huge fall in Glasgow. The Team England star slipped off the high bar, landing on his neck and head during the team event on Friday. Adam Ramsey-Petey aims to put the disappointment of Saturday night behind him as he goes for gold in the 50 metres breaststroke tonight. And Samuel Bennett reckons the crowd in Glasgow has got behind him because there are no Scottish 110-metre hurdlers. The Team England competitor qualified fastest for tonight's final despite the wet and windy conditions. He says it's great having the backing of the fans.
3: So cool. Honestly, like, I've been racing all over Europe. Everybody supports you, but it's not the same way. I go down the start, I can hear people saying, come on, England. They don't know my name, my face, but they know to support me and the team, and that is just really special.
2: In other news, Chelsea have reportedly held positive initial talks with Brighton about a deal for Danny Welbeck. The experienced former Arsenal and Manchester United forward still has a year left on his contract, though. Meanwhile, Real Madrid are understood to be holding further talks with Vinicius Junior's representatives about his future this week. The Brazil winger has reportedly attracted interest from Premier League champions Arsenal. Andrea Pirlo has revealed he's no longer in contention to become Italy's head coach following criticism of his links with a Russian betting company. The former Azure Bury midfielder had emerged as the leading candidate for the job after Pep Guardiola declined the role. Pirlo has defended his involvement with the company on social media, saying the collaboration was exclusively commercial and sporting in nature. And Katie Bolter begins her campaign at the Washington Open Tennis tonight. The British number two, who got married to Alex de Minaur earlier this month, takes on American Ashlyn Kruger in the round of 32.

0: That's Alexander O'Neill with If You Were Here Tonight, taking me right back to the 80s and that sort of like very 80s rom-com style with the big shoulder pads, the big hair, the hairspray, the longing glances at people. You know what I mean? Like that longing look in those music videos. I know what I mean. Do you know what I mean? I think you might know what I mean. If you're a fan of the 80s and that sort of rom-com sort of style and that very like R&B style of video, the longing look as you just miss each other is one of the features of that kind of sound of track. I've also just been looking at some of the news going on in Cambridge, and I spotted, actually, even though I think it's now sort of disappeared from the screen, we've been talking for a while about the fact that there is a rather large sinkhole on Milton Road. It opened up on the 22nd of June, so quite a while ago now. It's almost, well, almost four, five weeks ago, estimated to be up to 3 metres deep. The Cambridgeshire County Council said that repairs have been delayed by a damaged sewer, and the road was due to reopen on the 5th of August. An update from Anglian Water spokesperson saying that the sewer has been fixed. A specialist is now carrying out further assessment to find out what's caused the sinkhole. Part of the road, a main route between the city centre and the A14, has been closed in both directions between Hurst Park Avenue and Elizabeth Way around about for the past 3 weeks, as you will know if you are a long-time listener to Cambridge Radio. It was in 2024 that a multi-million redevelopment of the road was completed, which included installing pedestrian crossings and a cycle lane. Multi-million redevelopment for all of that. The county council said that the hole would be filled in with concrete, poured in gradually to allow it to set. Right, well, that's basically how you fit in a hole, guys. So that's no surprises there. But yes, work has now restarted to repair that sinkhole, which is the size of a family car, more than 1 month after it first appeared. They opened up on the 22nd of July and they are hoping to reopen the road on the 5th of August. Let us see how that goes. Speaking of, let's take a final look at the weather, the travel out there. In fact, I am just going to scoot right past that, actually, because we've just spoken about the Milton Road situation. Don't need to recap that one. I can, basically, other than that, I don't think there's much more for me to tell you. So let's scoot on into the ads. On the other side of this, we are slowing the pace of the show down further as we sign off at 6 o'clock with our mindful moment. I've got some beautiful music coming up from the Four Tops, but first, one from George Michael, a very, very... It's one that will make you kind of weep if you're that way inclined. But you'll love it, I promise.
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Hands down, top five for me of George Michael songs. That is Kissing a Fool. Thinking a bit about George Michael this afternoon, there is upcoming a sort of an unedited sort of documentary style film of his time in the 90s, where he was part of the Trojan Soul, where he basically acted as he was doing music which was never ended up being released. It was in the middle of his being sued by his record label and just getting a bit sick of it all. So he it worked on lots of music, but none of it came out. Because I was reading about it and it said that it was a kind of album that started in defiance but it ended in grief. It was in 1992. It was a toxic dispute with Sony Records, doing all of this side music projects which he was going to release. He worked on the album for months, they said, until his Brazilian boyfriend, his true love, Anselmo Felepa, died of AIDS in March 1993, and he lost interest in music and it was never revived. And I read that this afternoon. It really made me feel quite sad. So a little bit of George Michael reminiscing for you with that one. We'll keep an eye on that film and when it comes out. We'll have some more music now. This is from the Four Tops.

Tops with When She Was My Girl. Coming up at 7 o'clock, it's Strummers and Dreamers with Les Ray, who's going to be previewing Cambridge Folk Festival, which is taking place this coming weekend. That is going to be a wonderful weekend back in Cambridge. At 6 o'clock, coming up next, Mackays of Cambridge Lewis is chatting to Cambridge Institution Mackays. And that's coming up at 6 p.m. But it is now time for me to sign off for this evening. Wrapping up with our mindful moment at the end of a very busy day. And on my last July show this evening, I bid you a very fond farewell as I virtually cross the Ionian seas for the next few weeks. See you on the other side. Have a wonderful, peaceful summer. I will leave you now with the sounds of the evening in Greece, which will be my soundtrack for the next couple of weeks or so. Wishing you a very peaceful evening. We will begin our mindful moment now.

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8: From the Sky News Centre at 6, a Hull funeral director has been accused of barefaced lies as details of the 67 charges he's admitted are revealed on day one of his sentencing hearing. Victims' families have rejected this apology from Robert Bush for offences which include preventing burials.
9: Are you sorry for what you've done to these families?
10: Do you have any remorse, Mr. Bush?
9: Are you sorry, Mr. Bush?
10: People get the wrong ashes, Mr. Bush.
11: Sorry.
10: What did you say, sorry?
11: I'm sorry, yes.
8: A YouGov poll is suggesting Labour and Reform are neck and neck. Meanwhile, the Prime Minister's ruled out scrapping stamp duty in parts of the UK, as reported in some papers. Elsewhere, Andy Burnham's told Volodymyr Zelensky the UK is behind Ukraine 100%. He's welcomed the President to a naval base in Portsmouth, where Ukrainian military personnel have been training.
12: Our relationship with the UK is stronger than ever, and I thank Andy for his commitment to this partnership.
8: French officials say a wildfire has a life of its own as crews work to prevent it reaching Bordeaux. Tens of thousands of homes have been evacuated in France and Spain. A man's been told he may never be freed for the abduction and rape of a teenage girl in Edinburgh. Aaron Strachan, who's 21, was due to be sentenced earlier this year but escaped from a prison van. Northern Ireland's Olympic champion Reese McLenaghan could only manage sixth place in the Commonwealth pommel horse final, but there was joy for host Scotland, with Reuben Ward adding a silver medal to his all-around title.
13: Scotland is a force to be reckoned with, and our goal is to prove that, and we are starting to prove that. I mean, I feel like I began it yesterday and we're snowballing now. Today we've got to come back with two medals, and we're proving it.
8: Cameron Lynn took bronze. And Bill Oddie is being remembered for his impact on birdwatching following his death, aged 85. He presented Spring Watch but found fame with comedy trio The Goodies in the 1970s. That's the latest. I'm Anna Bates.
14: I'm Lewis Herbert, and I've started a kind of different series of programmes. This is going to really just look at some of the people of Cambridge and the history. So Cambridge is now a rapidly changing place, but then it's been that way for quite a long time. So we're going to go back and look at the history of the Mackay family. And I really appreciate that in the studio I've got Neil, who along with Duncan has been jointly managing directors of the company over a significant period, and right in the middle I've got Andrew, who's now the managing director. And Andrew, maybe I can start with you, and if you could just give us an update, because things have changed a bit but things are continuing. So what's it like being managing director of a firm that's been around 112 years in this city?
15: Yeah, it's quite something, and it's a position I've come into in the last year and a half, 2 years, and my task, having sold the site on East Road a little over 2 years ago, has been to find a new location and to move the business away from East Road so that it can continue into the future, because that was always the big doubt as such, is that we've always been on East Road, you know, and people view us as a bit of an institution, and well, if we did something, or what would happen, or would it continue, or would it be the same, you know, that's been my challenge. And we are in the midst now, finally, it's taken longer than I would have liked, of moving to our new location. So from early January, the target is 5th of January, to launch from our new site on Unit 10 Nuffield Road in the industrial estate there near Humes Gray.
14: Right back at the beginning of the next year, you'll be there.
15: Right back. We're right in the midst of it at the moment. I'm a little bit hot and sweating, but I've been up ladders and you know, constructing the new metal racks and everything this morning, but we are on track to launch there. So there will be the Mackay shop, and it will offer everything that it has done historically, and there will also be Mackay Metals, which is it's kind of a retail experience for buying metal. So you can come in if you want lengths or sheet, and it's cut to size for you whilst you wait. And also,
14: so exactly the same as they could get now.
15: Exactly what they can get now, and also fabrication. So the workshop for make and mend as well. And it's a bigger, better, you know, facility that we've made how we want it, rather than perhaps sort of shoehorning in how things have developed over decades. We get to do it, you know, in a way that's appropriate for now. So it's really exciting, and the more it's building up, I go in there and I sort of think, actually, I think this is going to be really cool, and I think people are going to come here and really, really like it, because inevitably it's not going to be the same as East Road. People love coming in there, love the smell, love the oldie world.
14: It's redolent, isn't it? Walk in and you have moved in back a decade or two,
15: yeah,
14: in
15: definitely.
14: Surroundings.
15: It definitely. And so there was no way that we were going to get it that people go, oh, yes, I like the parquet flooring or whatever like that. Oh, I like, you always came here as a child. Inevitably, that's not going to be able to be transferred. But the aim is that we're going to be better and in a more convenient location than ever before. So what we've done is we've partnered with Grip Fixings, which are specialists in industrial construction and fixings products, mainly focused on the trade.
14: Widening the range.
15: Yes, so you go into the Grip Fixings Mackay building, which is Unit 10, it's just across from Hughes Gray. Go in there, and there's everything that Grip Fixings offer, everything that Mackay's offer, and everything that Mackay Metals offer, which is in an attached building.
14: So you're still welding and
15: still welding and cutting on this plasma cutter and you know, chomping down on the guillotine and everything, you know, that makes us a bit distinct and different.
14: So you're still engineers and ironmongers,
15: sign. Yeah, perhaps not to what it might have been in the past in engineering's heyday, but the world changes, Cambridge changes.
14: Yeah, we haven't got blacksmiths anymore.
15: No, exactly.
14: So there's change.
15: There is, yeah.
14: This is a long sort of, almost a love affair with Cambridge, in the sense that you've got such close connections and you've been part of it in... I mean, we talk about rapid change now, but look back 100 years and 30 years or 60 years was rapid change then. So Duncan, you've studied a lot of the family's history, and you could write a book.
16: I could. And
14: there is indeed a book that your dad wrote.
16: We want to expand it. It needs to be expanded.
14: So tell us a bit about your roots, because you've travelled south.
16: I should say that there's two strands to our family. The Gentles have actually been here. I've got back to 1580. So
14: they were carters and hauliers. And
16: they were, that's right. Yeah. Sam Gentle. He was a
14: bit like
16: county
14: Mr.
16: counselor.
14: Hobson, in a way.
16: Well, yes, absolutely. Yeah. But the Mackays started in Sutherland. And when we were young, we got taken up there by Auntie Kai, our great aunt, who used to run the business.
14: And so what's the derivation of Kai? Because she was Isabella, wasn't she?
16: She was, yes. She got called all sorts of things. Sissy, Kai, all sorts of things. So different people knew her by different names.
14: Kai Mackay?
16: Yeah, I think so, yeah. She took us up to Betty Hill, which is on the north coast of Scotland.
14: Where the Queen Mother used to be.
16: Very close, not very far away from her castle here. The family had a croft up there, which unfortunately they were cleared out of in the Highland clearances.
14: Lovely book by John Preble about just how much impact that had on
16: it. It was terrible. And yeah. I mean, they were left destitute. And there are some absolutely harrowing stories of exactly what happened. The family left Scotland, wandered destitute, and eventually ended up on the Black Isle, just north of Inverness, where they found a benevolent laird who let them have a croft.
14: They struck lucky.
16: They did. And we have a little croft up there called Balganeary, and members of our family are still farming the same croft, and they have rent books going back to 1805.
14: So, and you're a farmer too.
16: I am now.
14: So
16: yes.
14: You've got a connection.
16: I have a great
14: affinity.
16: You
14: could croft if you wanted to.
16: We go up there from time to time and meet with our elderly relatives up there. But
14: So near Inverness, the Black
16: near
14: Isle.
16: Near Inverness, they were farming there, but... And in our family, it's been Duncan Donald, the firstborn son for over nine generations. So it's a long tradition. So the Donald, who ended up there in 1805, we have a photograph of him. Splendid chap he is too.
14: Daguerreotype?
16: The daguerreotype. Yes.
14: Daguerreotype. Yeah.
16: And his head held still in a neck clamp, but.
14: No wonder they look a little bit strange.
16: No, they do. Well,
14: 3-minute photo.
16: He had a son called Duncan, and Duncan was one of 10. So obviously, all the family couldn't remain on a 20-acre croft.
14: And quite a few sons in that.
16: Quite a few. Yeah. And so Duncan actually started to work for the railways, which had just made it north. They come across the River Tay on
14: the North British Railway.
16: Yes, he sort of moved away from Inverness and headed first of all to Elgin, and then eventually down the east coast, and eventually ended up on Burnt Island, which is on the north shore of the Firth of Forth. And in those days, it was before the Forth Railway Bridge was built. So,
14: and that is a bit of. A larger project, even the

0: engineers. So my great grandfather worked for the Carron Iron Works, which is at Falkirk, making cannons for the British Navy and lots of exotic Victorian ironwork.
1: Which we still see in the Scottish and other London streets.
0: All over, yes, yeah. Absolutely. Yeah. He married, had three children, but for some reason left his wife.
1: Yeah.
0: And we've discovered that she was illegitimate, and we think that the reason he actually left her was because he discovered that she was
1: illegitimate. That was a scandal in those days.
0: It was horrendous.
1: Yeah. And he came down to
0: Cambridge. And got work with Laurie O'Connell's. He lived in Christchurch Street, yeah, right at the end of Christchurch Street. He became the ironmongery manager for Laurie O'Connell's. But that wasn't just ironmongery. I mean, lorries in those days did absolutely everything. Mm-hmm. They could electrify your house because electricity was a new thing in those days, an electric
1: bit
0: light.
1: Bit risky.
0: Yeah. And of course, lorries burnt down in 1903.
1: Right.
0: Great-grandpa was very involved in the reconstruction of the building. And you see the bandstand today on this roof. Mm-hmm.
2: That's on Fitzroy Street.
1: There's not much of the old Fitzroy Street left.
0: What's now? No, but at least that building
2: Sports
0: remains.
2: Correct. Yeah.
1: Yeah.
0: He carried on working for them until Laurie died, and he couldn't get on with McConnell. So he then went into East Road, found Allsop and Sons. 1911 he did it. Allsop's were a wheelwrights business.
1: Because we had more wheels on carts than on cars.
0: We did, actually. But some cars actually had wooden spokes in them, and I could tell you a tale about that
1: okay.
0: as well.
1: It was a bit of a rough ride in some of them.
0: It was, yeah. My grandfather was a very early pioneer of welding.
1: Yeah.
0: And so between the two wars, he actually used to weld things up. And Frank Bush, who used to have a garage in Fair Street, which some people may well remember, used to come into our shop. And he told me one day he and my grandfather had to weld the wheel back on an old Renault car. And apparently this Renault car had wooden spokes.
1: And they managed it.
0: They welded it, but not very successfully, because they didn't know about differential contraction. And the wheel went on wobbly, so when it went down the street, it went sort of wibbly-wobbly.
1: Not so good.
0: No, not so good.
1: So you're talking about really a huge amount of energy from Donald in branching out and creating this firm, and then with his son Duncan. How would it have been in the 1930s when they were sort of got themselves really established then?
0: Well, Cambridge was expanding rapidly, and one of the groups of people that my great grandfather really cultivated were the architects around, because you know Cambridge was growing very, very fast in those days, and he was supplying all the bits and pieces in the ironmongery to actually build. Yeah. Build Cambridge, so
1: all the way through the 20s and the 30s,
0: yeah,
1: and then
0: but my grandfather,
1: yeah,
0: was a sort of technology pioneer, if you like. He was very into welding and turning on lathes and that sort of thing, and got very involved in the sort of more academic building equipment for all the sort of academics in Cambridge.
1: Which is, I mean, we haven't got time to talk about it, but those people who engineered and made things right the way through to the Cavendish Laboratory and Cloud Chambers, they were half the science that was happening.
0: Norman de Bruyne, who set up Seba Geigy, he and my grandfather, he built a thing called the Snark, which was a very early aeroplane.
1: Yeah.
0: And I remember talking to him, and he said that your grandfather made the undercarriage for my aeroplane.
1: Yeah, well,
0: and he welded it. And that was, before that, of course, you had to rivet everything. So it was quite
1: so
0: a big advance.
1: So there were two firms working on flying in those days. And then in the war, there was a big contribution working with the air forces.
0: Yes, absolutely. That was after my grandfather died.
1: Yeah.
0: My father was a young boy at the county high school in Hills Road.
1: Right.
0: And after school, he used to work in the workshops, and he was made the apprentice to Sommerfeld, who developed the Sommerfeld tracking, which was a really

0: the important development. It's allowed
1: 40 million yards or something
0: To the Americans and 40 million yards to the British.
1: Right.
0: Nearly all the airfields in East Anglia were first constructed as Sommerfeld tracking, which was a sandwich of sort of coconut matting and wire mesh.
1: Yeah.
0: And then when
1: and
0: they just
1: safe to land basic planes on.
0: Apparently the pilots thought it was awful stuff and they absolutely hated it, but it did allow the British to develop runways immediately wherever they needed them.
1: Yeah, and if you're in a war, you've got to move the planes.
0: Exactly. Well, and then once they decided that this airfield was going to stay, they concreted over it. So if you go out to Bottisham, they've mm-hmm. now got a little museum at Bottisham Airfield. That airfield was originally a Sommerfeld tracking runway.
1: Half
0: Mackay's runway. And then it was concreted over. And the same was true throughout East Anglia. And on D-Day, the very first thing they did when they secured the beachheads in Normandy,
1: at some cost,
0: was to lay out some Sommerfeld tracking so that the transport planes could then bring in.
1: So you had Mulberry Harbours, men on beaches,
0: and Mackay's tracking. Yes.

0: So you're listening to Cambridge Radio, and I'm talking to the Mackays, and we're trying to embrace over a century of the busiest period of the Mackay family in Cambridge. I'm here in the studio with Andrew Mackay, with Duncan Mackay, and I'm now going to introduce Neil Mackay. And Neil, along with Duncan, was joint managing director. What do you remember yourself, and what did you pick up from your dad in terms of some of the other threads? Because in that engineering area, Mackay was being very innovative, and obviously you had to focus on that because you had a significant staff and a growing company.
1: Well, we did. Dad gathered round him a fantastic team of really good quality, top quality engineers, and they were the core of our business. Basically, the foreman, they introduced all sorts of innovations, and they were lots of people came to us with problems that they wanted solving. A lot of the university, so after the war, had little in the way of resources, engineering resources, so they came to us.
0: So you were part of the innovation, and you had obviously a disparate range of academics with grand ideas.
1: With grand ideas, indeed. I mean, there's a famous occasion when my father saw that the university was buying lots and lots of wire, so he took it under himself to actually deliver the next load of wire out down Barton Road to the what became the astronomy laboratory, and befriended the people there and found out what they were doing. They were building the very first radio telescopes following the war, Martin Ryle and Professor Hewish.
0: Was that on the same site as the Mallard Radio
1: Observatory? It was indeed.
0: But it wasn't as grand.
1: Well, no. Their initial ones were big fields full of, like, a big mesh, lots of poles sticking out of the ground.
0: You wouldn't see it quite as visibly as now.
1: You certainly wouldn't. But Dad befriended Martin Ryle and Professor Hewish.
0: Stunning scientists. Yeah.
1: Absolutely. Well, indeed.
0: And I saw a letter that they'd also signed saying thank you.
1: They did indeed. When Dad sadly passed away in 2018, Professor Hewish did write a very nice letter saying how much we had contributed to the development of their work.
0: And quickly, probably, as well.
1: Well, absolutely. Well, Dad put himself in a position where, when it came to building the first sort of real radio telescopes, or the next generation, he was at the front line when it came to actually building it.
0: I'm getting it in there because I've seen pictures of helicopters at a time when they hadn't been around that long. Well, and they were carrying huge bits of steel.
1: Those were old and radar antennae which had been brought over from Europe and were being repurposed. The main astronomy telescope that they built was featured on Look East recently, the 50th anniversary of it, and you could still see clearly in the centre at the swivel point where it has the Mackay brand. Showing,
0: so you got your stamp on the Look East coverage.
1: He was a very good marketeer, my father. He was always made sure he had the company name.
0: Well, he had a lot of charm as well.
1: He did. He always used to complain. I remember him complaining how the development of all sorts of professionals, quantity surveyors and people like that, he said, they keep on getting in the way of in between me and the customer.
0: So what are some of the examples of innovation that you can lay claim to?
1: Well, the most famous one that Dad was struggling once with, I believe it was for a university spiral staircase they wanted. He was struggling with the geometry, and he thought to himself, there's got to be an easier way of doing this.
0: This is a spiral that would go around five or six times?
1: Absolutely, and the geometry of it, he used to keep on designing it and having finding it, got to the top and it was not quite in the right spot. So he developed a very... Well, it was a sort of eureka moment, he described it as, mm-hmm. where he thought, well, if I take the section of the core in the centre and build it with a tread and then bolt through, down through, I can adjust the going, if you like, as I go, and it makes it a lot easier to get the geometry of it all correct. The other benefit of it was, because you built a single flight and then fixed back at a platform, that you didn't need to build all sorts of scaffolding, etc. So it reduced the...
0: So the actual structure of was so strong that you didn't need...
1: You could simply walk up and build the next section.
0: 66 scaffolders.
1: Absolutely. And there is one, actually, a very prominent one on the front of the of the hospital at Addenbrooke's.
2: They've taken it down, I'm afraid.
1: Oh, no. Haven't they?
2: They have.
1: Oh, no, how dreadful.
0: The technology moves on.
1: They've moved it. Yeah. It used to be there. Anyway, but as far as those spirals were very, and the largest version of that actually is in the Hilton on Park Lane, where they wanted a single flight of spiral staircase. Which
0: and
1: I
0: it's
1: believe,
0: elegant in its way.
1: Oh, absolutely. But it weighs, how much?
3: 45 tonnes. 45, it was. And it was so heavy that the floor couldn't support it. So they actually had to put a special massive beam between the two concrete uprights and then hang this spiral from
0: the So you've got a mixture of buildings... your metalwork and actually making it work. So, well, and the point I'd draw out there was that there was a massive problem in the 60s of building safety because effectively the architects had come up often with buildings and the legislation wasn't strong enough about alternate exits.
1: Well, I remember, well, the legislation came out almost exactly at the same time as Dad developed this idea, and they almost wrote the specification into the legislation. I remember well that my brother, I think he was in university at the time, but during the holiday, during his holidays, he used to do the testing of it.
3: We had the GLC came down.
0: I was a councillor there for a while.
3: They came down, and we actually had to load this stair up with tons and tons of steel weights.
0: What, to check that it wasn't going to go...
3: And measure the deflection and everything
0: wonky.
3: Else. And once the GLC approved of it, then the building inspectorate... adopted our design as their specification for spiral staircases in the building regs. So it was brilliant.
0: We got adopted. You helped make building safe 60 years ago, and then we kind of forgot a lot of the lessons.
3: I think we probably did.
0: And now we've had another trauma with a lot of buildings, particularly new design buildings, waiting to get them fully safe. Anything else from that period, Neil? And about your dad, because we haven't got time for it fully, but you could make a programme about what your dad contributed. A historian of waste and recycling, see our long riverside, the only surviving 19th century waste facility in the whole world. Now, your dad helped save that.
1: He was the first trustee of the Board of Trustees of that, and he was passionate about saving it. And there are a lot of our...
0: Because the council wanted to get rid of it.
1: Yes, indeed. But he put an awful lot of energy into that. I well remember lots of various committee meetings happening at the house, lots of people appearing. But the there at the Industrial Museum, there are a lot of...
0: A wonderful museum.
1: It is indeed. It should be more frequented. We actually donated our old time clock, the old clocking in time. It was marched out at one of our by all of the apprentices marched it out piped it out of the marquee and marched it down there. And they've installed it there. Still, you can just about read the plaque on the time clock
0: with your dad there.
1: Indeed, and the
0: but so there's a fair bit of metalwork here and there in that museum that you constructed.
3: There's actually my great grandfather's old original lathe. And that lathe did some amazing work. It was an old Dean Smith and Grace lathe, and it ran on line shafting from a massive, great, big diesel engine which sat at the back of the shop.
0: So, if the lathe experts out there are listening,
3: I think we actually, as a firm, we should adopt that lathe and actually get it done up and get it actually working, because it was a wonderful old machine.
0: What, and show people and have kids with visors looking at what can be done.
3: Absolutely.
0: With it.
3: Well, that lathe actually turned the very first crystal growing chamber for the materials lab in the university, which grew some of the very first artificial silicon crystals. So it is a very special lathe.
0: Yeah, I mean, the cloud chambers that were built by technicians and the crystal chambers that you built.
3: Yeah,
1: we built them right the way up and well into the turn of the century. We were still building those. Actually, on one famous occasion, but part of the process of building it was it had to be stood outside to weather. Because it was made out of a very specific stainless steel. Anyway, it sort of turned it a bronze colour, and some people decided that they found a large amount of bronze and stole it. What it was, I remember having to go into...
0: But it wasn't bronze?
1: It was not. As soon as they took it down to a scrap dealer, and as soon as he put a torch on it, he realised... And he shopped them, and they finished up it.
3: It's because it wouldn't melt. It was a crystal growing chamber designed to go up to several thousand degrees centigrade, and they were playing this oxyacetylene torch on it. It wouldn't melt. They were horrified. So
0: don't thieve the Mackays. You'll be found out.
1: Oh, don't stop me on that.
0: Anyway, there's always been a long tradition of needing to protect scrap metals because they can suddenly disappear. Mm. Going back to you, Duncan, some of the other threads, maybe that your dad was involved in, but bringing us forward into, the 70s, 80s, 90s. I mean, just a bit about Cambridge. I mean...
3: Well, he was, of course, a councillor and became mayor.
0: In 1987 or...?
3: 1978. 78, 79. Yeah, slightly controversial mayor because there was the Orchard Street affair, which was quite a memorable event. But I mean... He was chairman of the planning committee when they decided to build the kite or knock down the kite and build the Grafton Centre.
0: Rebuilding of Fitzroy Street and beyond.
3: And the other thing, he was chairman of the planning committee when they decided to start the science park up at
0: Trinity's investment on what was then a collection of bungalows to start with.
3: Yeah, people were going to throw it out. And Dad and the bursar of Trinity got together. They had long discussions about it. And in the end, Dad decided that it was going to be so beneficial for Cambridge that he supported it, and they got it through the planning committee.
0: It was always a challenge to be novel with the planning system.
1: I often used to walk around town with him. He often used to point to buildings. He said, "That's still standing, only because I had the casting vote."
0: So modernity and just the quality. So our environment in Cambridge... Leave aside the small area of the colleges, our environment wouldn't be quite the same without people like your dad.
3: Well, and also we did quite a lot of renovation work. So, for instance, in part of St. John's, there's a beautiful wrought iron screen, which you can see from Trinity Street. It's an exquisite wrought iron screen. We got the contract to...
0: Is that at the four-way junction?
3: Near the opposite the Round Church. And this bit of steelwork was in really poor condition. And in fact, we had to have it shop blasted. And when they shop blasted all the paint off it, they realised that the previous people who'd restored it had used Holt's car body filler. I'm sure other makes are available. So we actually had to virtually rebuild the whole thing, and probably two-thirds of this steel, we had to get hold of wrought iron first of all, and fortunately we still had a very skilled blacksmith in Gordon Dan who then supervised the complete reconstruction of this, of that beautiful screen.
0: So some of the history relied on the older people's skills that you still had.
3: Yeah.
0: And you've got things like the entrance to Homerton and a whole range of other colleges.
3: Well, I remember going to a funeral in Corpus Christi, and we were sitting in the choir stalls, and Dad turned to me in a whisper at the start of the funeral. He said, "You see that organ over there? That's all held up by my steelwork." And almost everywhere we went, he pointed to bits and pieces that he'd actually built. So, I mean, he has a fantastic legacy, and Mackay's had such a wonderful reputation around the city that, you know, all sorts of really important bits of the city have got a link. Almost the last piece of work that happened before, unfortunately, the engineering business had to close, was the new gates to the Botanic Garden. Mm-hmm. And all that steelwork and the new kiosk and everything, it was all Mackay's steelwork.
0: Yeah, there's some lovely metalwork. Yeah. So I think, yeah, so sometimes you've got Stephen Hawking with this phrase, look up, don't just look down at your feet. If you look around Cambridge, there are things that you can recognise.
3: You see a lot of the stonework in Cambridge, but behind a lot of the stonework and the woodwork, there is steelwork. And it's the steelwork that Mackay's got involved with.
0: It holds it all up.
1: I actually had a contractor was redoing the old police station on Regent Street, rang me up. He said, "We found a beam here. It's got inscribed Mackay's of Cambridge, or D. Mackay."
0: Is that part of the new Hobson Hotel?
1: Not too sure. It's the one, it's sort of near
2: opposite
1: University Arms.
0: Yeah, no. They've opened the hotel now, but they so the steelwork in that sort of modernised.
1: The contractor said, "Would you like it back?" So he returned the beam. We've got it now.
3: You know, the University Arms has just been revamped and so on, but they've kept the old bit. And if you look at the old part of the University Arms, there's some beautiful bronze balustrading right high up on the building, and all of that was
0: on the side facing Parker's piece.
3: Yeah, and that bronze work was actually designed by my great aunt Auntie Kai. So Mackay's, let's just
0: briefly cover that, because I've got. Normally we like to have a sort of mix of gender in this studio, but there's four of us today. We're all blokes, but there's another side to the history of Mackay's. Yeah. I mean, we've only got a short time, but what about 2 or 3 minutes about the women who held the firm together?
3: The firm has always performed at its best when we've had a matriarch holding the purse strings. And always has been the case. So there was Auntie Kai and there was Auntie Joan. Both of them were quite fantastic for the business. And in fact, whenever my dad splurged out on a new machine for his pet machine shop, Auntie Kai used to sort of wander around flapping her checkbook and saying, "Bang goes my fur coat again."
1: She did.
3: And she'd stump up the money to pay for whatever exotic machine he wanted to buy next. So, yeah.
0: But there's a balance. I mean, you're a family firm, and you get on with each other.
1: Well, Joan, I mean, she'd actually got a scholarship to go and study music when her father passed away. And her grandfather said, "Well, sorry, you've got to drop that idea and come and make yourself useful." Well, she remained making herself useful for another 60 years into her 80s and was still driving up and down. She married the managing director of a similar business, Pecks of Ely, Jim Moore. And she used to drive up and down the A10, a little bit of a mobile traffic accident waiting to happen, but she, well into her 80s, and I used to load up her car. She didn't trust computers whatsoever. She used to take home piles and piles of invoices, computer-generated invoices, that she would then physically check. And if there was a penny out, that invoice was put on the hold file until it was resolved in our interest.
0: So there was financial engineering, which along with a lot of your work has been to effectively ensure that there's kind of belt and braces here and there, and mm-hmm. she was providing the engineering.
1: Yeah, I mean, the whole ethos behind our business was set up by my grandfather and great-grandfather, on the business of make ourselves useful and business will come. And that was the way in which things were developed then. Now, of course, things are somewhat different. I mean, in the way in which people market themselves and which, you know, but back then, basically, if you were grafting and you were able to, you know, make something that was useful, the logistics were very, very different. My grandfather used to go down to the station. They'd buy in bulk. They'd go down to this, split the stock off, sell it off to another, use the stock that they got, and all that sort of thing. It was very entrepreneurial. And nowadays, it's a different world altogether. It would be hard to do, create what they did in a business in environment that is now the case.
0: Well, I think in the past, businesses were built with quite a lot of love and love from their customers. So in doing research for today, I came across several people who just sort of, they blossom when you say, what do you think of Mackay's? But then that has to be turned into income. So Andrew, today, what are the main sort of focuses in terms of a viable business, and what's the mixture that makes it work?
4: Yeah, definitely. I mean, that's true, and we fully appreciate that. What has made us who we are as a business and as a family is built off of all of the people, hundreds, thousands likely, of people who've worked for us over 100 years.
0: And you used to go on Sharabang trips to the Sandringham Hotel in Yarmouth.
4: Yeah, aren't as many works outings anymore. I'll grant you that. But
0: it's a good idea, isn't it, Andrew?
4: Well, it is a good idea. I mean, I think without the people who worked for us, but also the customers who've come through the doors over the years, we would have been nothing, and that's fundamental. And for me, moving forward, in many respects, the easiest thing that we could have done when we took the decision to sell East Road, because ultimately the world had changed around it.
0: Well, it has. Every other site along the road
4: We stood out like a sore thumb for years, and you know, the time was right.
0: A sore thumb.
4: Indeed. The time was right for a range of reasons, and the easiest thing for us to do could have been to say thank you very much and good night. But you know, for me, that's kind of disrespectful, or parking the history and reflection of what got us there, which is ultimately the business. You know, land values growing is luck, you know, but longevity of the business is based on, like Dad said, being useful, offering something to the local community, and offering employment. And so that was something that I was really keen to continue.
0: How many do you employ now?
4: So currently, obviously, you know, when we're moving, we can't go with everyone. So there will be 7 remaining. So it'll be smaller. So there'll be 3 with the shop and 3 with metals, and also our external sales rep, who goes off and does all sorts of wonderful projects. Yep. Chris Clements, he's fantastic. So it's a smaller team, it's a smaller setup, and that, to be honest, is reflective of where you have to be as an independent business. You know, the days of employing 100 local people and you know, someone says, oh, someone so needs a job, I'll bring him in, I'll give him a job, you know, and we'll find something for him to do. That's
0: different.
4: Not the way of today.
0: What would it be, Duncan, at its peak in terms of numbers?
5: Yes, about over 100. I mean, that was an extraordinary time. Mm. Just going back to Joan, because we didn't give her...
0: Leave Joan.
4: Don't leave Joan.
5: If you can imagine Auntie Joan sitting with a big basket of invoices in her little house in Ely, with Uncle Jim, who was the managing director of PEX, sitting with PEX invoices on the other side of the table. They sat there and they would go through the invoices and they would compare prices. So if PEX were getting a better price from one wholesaler than we were, then there would be hell to pay. And it was just, they were just a wonderful pair who both represented what ironmongery was all about in those days. And Auntie Joan was the secretary of the Federation of Ironmongers, the Cambridge branch, and every year they had a thing called the Nuts and Bolts Ball. We used to go to the Garden House Hotel, and all the ironmongers, and there were lots of them from the area, you know, from going as far as Ely and Newmarket and so on, they'd all come in and they'd have a dinner dance. Dad had, after the war, made some candlesticks out of pipe fittings. You know, the old screw together pipe fittings, and it was a wonderful event called the Nuts and Bolts Ball. And,
0: I've seen a photo.
5: Quite, but and of course, again, that sort of thing has vanished. But that's how close the community was, and all the ironmongers knew one another.
1: Pigots, Lowe's, Regions,
0: They've progressively moved out, and the price of housing has got something to do with it. In that we badly needed some of those sites, but if you went down the street we're on, Guida Street, I lived on this street for a while, and I saw in that time the mechanics disappear. There's an awful lot of little businesses around, and yes, so the opportunity is different now. So I can understand, Andrew, the focus, because in those days you had probably about 50 or 70 firms that, a bit like Birmingham, were interacting and keeping it all going.
5: But do you know, although our engineering business has gone, a lot of our, because we used to do lots of apprenticeships, and a lot of our apprentices are in business. So there's Echo Engineering up on the Gogs, and various others in various parts. D&H, yes. And
0: so there's still a lot of businesses out there,
5: and they've all spawned from the expertise and the training that they got at Mackay's. And I think all of them remember it very fondly.
1: Actually, recently, of course, very sadly, Mike Lynch, who was the boss of Autonomy, sadly passed away.
0: Tragic,
1: but indeed. But when the Cambridge News had their 125th anniversary, they
0: up in Milton.
1: Yeah, well, they decided that they would look for the 125 businesses most influential in Cambridge, and had a big presentation. It was a great honour. I took Dad along to it at one of the colleges down on King's Parade, and Mike Lynch was the keynote speaker at this, and he looked at us and said, "I'm delighted to see businesses like Mackay's featuring on this list," he said, "because without businesses like Mackay's, Cambridge could not exist." And whether that's the truth now, but certainly it was the truth. He said, "I remember walking down the road to buy the tools to build my first computer." And he went on to sell his business for a lot of money.
0: Billions.
1: Yes, 11 billion, but HP have been disputing it.
0: A bit of an argument.
1: However, nevertheless,
0: different market. You're better off where you are.
1: I think definitely. So. But nevertheless, he saw the value in what we as an organisation could actually offer.
0: Yeah.
1: And the ability to talk one-to-one. Nowadays, business can sometimes be a little bit too remote online and things like that.
0: It certainly is.
1: Talking to people over a counter, working out a solution to a problem is what we're key at.
0: And the three of you enjoy it and have enjoyed it hugely, and you've shared so much. So I think that comment by the boss of Autonomy is a very good place to conclude, because it just sums up that you've been part of a thriving community, where metal workers made huge difference, and where Mackay's have made a huge difference in a city that has spawned so much more. We will continue
4: into the future.
0: And we will continue to come over to the Nuffield Industrial Estate, Nuffield Road Industrial Estate, in over the river in Chesterton. So I'd like to thank the three in the studio. I'd like to thank Andrew as the current managing director, and his wise and, I'm sure, guiding uncle and father, who were just as proud of what you're doing today as of the history. So until there's a longer book, I hope you've enjoyed this hour. We've covered a lot, and we've just shown also the transition of the city, but that engineering and metal is part of what has built this place, and will continue to be, given that we need sound structures, and there's plenty of new business out there. So thank you, Neil, thank you, Andrew, and thank you, Duncan.
4: Thank you.
5: Thank you.
1: Thank you very much.
6: In Mackay's of Cambridge, Lewis Herbert was joined by Andrew, Neil and Duncan Mackay. 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
3: 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A student rite of passage.
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5: 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Does Cambridge celebrate Pink Floyd? 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
8: From the Sky News Centre at 7. Prince William says wildfires across Europe are a stark reminder of challenges posed by an increasingly extreme climate. Hundreds of thousands of homes have been evacuated in France and Spain, with vast areas of land scorched. Crews are racing against time to stop flames reaching Bordeaux. French President Emmanuel Macron has visited a control centre.
9: The priority, obviously, is lives. When you need to move to save lives, you move people. When you need to sacrifice forest or sometimes equipment to save lives, we will do that.
8: Families of a fraudulent funeral director in Hull have rejected his apology as his five-day sentencing hearing got underway. Robert Bush is being sentenced for 67 offences, including 30 of preventing lawful burials. A YouGov survey has put Labour neck and neck with Reform UK following Andy Burnham's takeover. Our deputy political editor Sam Coates has more.
10: This is the first time since April of last year where Labour hasn't been behind. Let me go through the numbers for you. Labour and Reform UK both on 22%. The Tories just behind on 21%. The Greens on 13%.
8: The future of the UK's largest telescope is at risk. The UK Research and Innovations withdrawing funding for the Lovell Observer at Jodrell Bank in Cheshire when the current agreement ends in 2028. The wildlife presenter Bill Oddie has died aged 85. He found fame in the 70s as part of the comedy show The Goodies. His second career of presenting nature programmes like Springwatch allowed him to focus on his passion for birdwatching and conservation. He spoke to us about a comeback for native red squirrels back in 2018.
11: They used to be common in Britain, but a very, very long time ago. And what would you do now? Go out and shoot all the grey squirrels? I don't think so.
8: And Carly Simon has been diagnosed with Parkinson's disease. The singer's best known for You're So Vain. That's the latest. I'm Anna Bates.
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Hello everyone, welcome to another edition of Strummers and Dreamers, the folk show on Cambridge Radio. Well, with Cambridge Folk Festival coming up this weekend, the 1st and the 2nd of August, I'm going to be previewing the festival and playing some tracks by some of the artists who are going to be involved. Plus, as ever, there'll be lots of new music by independent folk artists. And towards the end of the show, I'll be playing some tracks from artists who performed the very first time that I went to Cambridge Folk Festival, which was back in 1975. But first of all, I'm going to start off the show with a couple of tracks by artists whose music I'm very fond of. And they are in the official folk albums chart for June, which was released recently. I'm talking specifically about Peggy Seeger and Corinne Polwart. Now, Peggy Seeger's final album, she says she's not recording anymore after this, is a collection of 26 songs written between 1988 and 2026, none of which have appeared on any of Peggy's previous albums. The track I'm going to play you is the amusingly titled Chunk of Cheddar Cheese, and after that I'm going to play a track from Corinne Polwart's latest album, Windblown, which also includes Pippa Murphy and features Dave Milligan on piano. And the track I'm going to play is After Hours. First of all, though, A Chunk of Cheddar Cheese by Peggy Seeger.

The boat sprang a leak, each mouse said squeak. What's going to happen to me? As the boat went down and they all began to drown, up popped a chunk of cheddar cheese.

What a fine way to start the show. That was After Hours by Corinne Polwart and Pippa Murphy featuring Dave Milligan. And before that we had Chunk of Cheddar Cheese by Peggy Seeger. Right, more new music for you now. Starting off with Hat No Hat. Hat No Hat are a father and son duo, James and Archie Morris, an energetic live duo since 2023, with two albums featuring uniquely original songs that channel their autistic and artistic creativity. Their new album is called It Ain't Real, and it's their second album exploring more neurodiversity, social comment, and a splash of musical experimentation. And the track I'm going to play for you is Be My Witch Tonight. And after that, I'm going to play you a track by Jude Edwin Scott. Jude Edwin Scott is a singer-songwriter and guitarist based in the northwest of England. He has a gentle laid-back style based around his distinctive voice and intricate English fingerstyle guitar playing. He brings to life the historical, political and emotional context of ordinary people living through difficult times. Very appropriate for these days. And the track I'm going to play for you is called The Rose of New Orleans. The single rose left after Hurricane Katrina hit New Orleans in 2005 in The Rose of New Orleans, based on a true story, is symbolic of hope and resilience. But first, Be My Witch Tonight by Hat No Hat.

So that was The Rose of New Orleans by Jude Edwin Scott. And before that, we had Be My Witch Tonight by Hat No Hat. Right, now for my first dip into the songs of artists who are going to be at Cambridge Folk Festival this year. Now, the running order for the Saturday and the Sunday has now been released. I've got it from Facebook, but I think you can probably find it on the Folk Festival's site as well. I'm going to play you three tracks now. First of all, one by Frank Turner, who's going to be headlining on the Saturday on Stage 1. And I'm going to play you a track that I played back in 2015, Show 100, in fact. And it comes from the album The Third 3 Years, and it's Frank's version of Pancho and Lefty, a song of which I'm very fond, written by Townes Van Zandt. I'm going to follow that with Blues Run the Game, another classic from the folk tradition, written by Jackson C. Frank. It's Blues Run the Game, of course, and Nick Harper performed it, and I played it on Show 624 in December of last year. Nick Harper is going to be playing on Stage 2 in the afternoon of the Saturday. And after that, I'm going to play a very fine traditional song by Maddie Morris, who will also be on Stage 2 on the Saturday afternoon. And I played the track originally on Show 472 back in November 22, and it comes from Maddie's Upstream album. First of all, though, Frank Turner with Pancho and Lefty.

0: And I'll die for him tomorrow.
1: So, that was Barbara Allen, lovely version by Maddie Morris, who will be on stage 2 at Cambridge Folk Festival on Saturday. And before that, we had Blues Run the Game by Nick Harper, who will also be on stage 2. And started off with Pancho and Lefty by Frank Turner, who will be headlining on stage 1 on the Saturday. Other artists, there are a bunch of them, obviously check them out for yourselves, but other artists that I'm particularly excited about are Seth Lakeman, of course, and the Songs of Joni Mitchell. Very much looking forward to that.
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So, more new music for you now, and we're off to Australia. And a good friend of this show, Dave Norman, who quite often sends me some great music, his own songs, he's just been on a drive from Brisbane to Darwin, which is 3,500 kilometres. He says it was a great experience going through the outback and seeing places I've never been before and chatting to the locals. On the way, I stopped at a small town called Mitchell, about 7 hours' drive west of Brisbane, where they had a small museum with a display about the Kenniffs, who were Australia's last bush rangers. I wrote a song with my bush poet mate Mick Martin called Albert Dalker, who was a victim of the Kenniffs. And that's the song I'm going to play you now. And I'm going to follow that with something of a classic, I think. Folk East is coming up in August, mid-August. Very much looking forward to being at that. And Sam Carter is going to be there, singing the songs of Nick Jones. And Sam has just released an album called Sam Carter Sings Nick Jones, live at Celtic Connections. And I'm going to play you a track from that. One of my favourite Nick Jones songs, in fact, Farewell to the Gold, from his classic album Penguin Eggs. So in the blurb for the album release, it says, there are few folk singers as revered as the great Nick Jones, a towering figure of the English folk revival. His emotive singing and groundbreaking guitar style continue to inspire generations of musicians and listeners. His masterpiece Penguin Eggs remains a touchstone album, treasured more than 40 years on. In 1982, just 2 years after the album's release, Nick's career was cut short by a devastating car accident. Yet his influence endures, shaping generations of folk musicians too young to have seen him perform in his prime. So Sam Carter's album is very much called for, no doubt about that. So that's Farewell to the Gold by Sam Carter from the music of Nick Jones, coming up very soon after Albert Dalker by Dave Norman.

0: Thank you, folks.
1: So that was, of course, Farewell to the Gold, Sam Carter's version of the Nick Jones classic. And before that, we had Albert Dahlke by Dave Norman. Right, now, two tracks from albums by good friends of this show. First of all, I'm talking about Andy Smythe, who you may remember earlier in the year released the studio album Quiet Revolution. And he's now released a compelling six-track companion EP called Quiet Revolution Extra. And the track I'm going to play from Quiet Revolution Extra is House Without Love, which is described as an introspective acoustic movement mapping out the basic architecture of the human experience. It argues that personal growth and emotional resilience can only flourish from a secure, loving foundation. And after that, I'm going to play you a track from the new album by A.D. Johnson, who, like Andy Smythe, has done sessions on this show in the past. Suffolk-born, Colchester-based guitarist and singer-songwriter A.D. Johnson returns with his third album, Under Gainsborough Skies, a collection of intimate analogue recordings inspired by his life on the Essex-Suffolk border. And the track I'm going to play you is Fooling Around With You, which is the opening single from the album, and it introduces the album's Gainsborough-inspired world with pastoral nostalgia. Fooling Around With You by A.D. Johnson. Before that, House Without Love by Andy Smythe.

So that was Fooling Around With You by Edie Johnson. And before that we had House Without Love by Andy Smythe. Now, it's been a while since I've heard from Paul McClure. The last I heard of him was prior to COVID, when he played at Cambridge Folk Festival in the club tent for us when I was involved with running the bridge. Now he's back with a new album. Paul McClure is a journeyman in the purest sense of the word, a lifelong songwriter with thousands of gigs and tens of thousands of hard miles under his belt. Slinging his guitar over his back and heading out to the furthest flung corners of the country, be it a church, village hall, sticky-floored pub backroom or house concert, some people will forever be compelled to make sense of the world they see and feel, form it into words and music, and go out and share it with whoever will listen. And listen we should, as Paul McClure is a master of his craft. And his fourth album is called The Good and the Bad of It. And I'm going to play you the title track. After that, I have a new song from Mike Langley, my good friend from Sioux City, Iowa, who is very prolific at the moment, but there's plenty to be prolific about, if you like, because there are songs of love to overcome the dark times that the USA is living through, and there are songs of commitment, like this next one, which is called No More Goody Two Shoes. And Mike says of it, "Hope it sends the message that there are US citizens out there who are fighting the criminals who've hijacked our government." That's No More Goody Two Shoes by Mike Langley. But before that, The Good and the Bad of It by Paul McClure.

So that was No More Goody Two Shoes by Mike Langley. And before that, we had The Good and the Bad of It by Paul McClure. Right, now from my second dip into the songs of the artists who are going to be at Cambridge Folk Festival very soon. Two-day festival this year, of course, Saturday the 1st and Sunday the 2nd of August. And I'm going to play you some tracks by artists who are going to be performing on the Sunday now. Starting off with The Thorn, who are going to be on stage one in the afternoon. I'm very much looking forward to see them. Of course, you'll know, if you listen to this show and have done for a while, that Naomi Randall was one of my co-presenters on Strummers and Dreamers a couple of years ago. Naomi is the singer of the band The Thorn, and she's got a wonderful, wonderful voice. The song I'm going to play is Fountain, which I believe was their first single, which I played on show 624 in December of last year. And after that, I'm going to play a live recording by This Is The Kit, a.k.a. Kate Stables, recorded from Cambridge Folk Festival 2022, when she did a session for our Cambridge Radio Outside broadcast van, and the song is Off, Off, On. This Is The Kit are also going to be on stage one in the late afternoon. Then we move over to stage two, and Katie Spencer, who, as you'll know, is a very good friend of this show, and I'm going to play you What Love Is. I'm going to play you It Was Then That I Knew Love, which is the single from the album What Love Is, which I played on the show in September 2025, show 612. And after that, a track by Mark Radcliffe and David Boardsman, played on show 607 of July 2025, The Not So Grand Hotel. And Mark Radcliffe and David Boardsman are again stage two in the early evening of the Sunday. Lots of other great artists, of course, performing on the Sunday, including artists that I've featured quite a lot on the show in the past, such as George Boomsma, Christina Alden and Alex Patterson. And, of course, Sunday finishes with the headlining acts Suzanne Vega, followed by Richard Thompson with Zara Phillips. So it's going to be great fun. There's also lots of great music going to be taking place in Club Corner, of course, which I'll probably reference on my next show. But for now, we're going to start off with Fountain by The Thorn.

0: Okay, four tracks by artists who are going to be performing on the Sunday at Cambridge Folk Festival this coming weekend. In reverse order, the one you just heard is The Not So Grand Hotel by Mark Radcliffe and David Boardsman. Before that, it was Then That I Knew Love by Katie Spencer. And before that, Off Off On, live by This Is The Kit. And starting off, Fountain by The Thorn.
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Okay, now I'm going to play a track from an occasional feature of this show, 50 Years On, when I play a song from an album that was released 50 years ago. And in this particular case, I'm talking about Long May You Run. Long May You Run is a studio album credited to the Stills Young Band, a collaboration between Stephen Stills and Neil Young, released in 1976. And I'm going to play you the title track. It's become something of a standard for Crosby, Stills, Nash & Young when they've performed in the years following the album. I'm sure you know it. So here we are, Long May You Run by the Stills Young Band.

So, that was Long May You Run by the Stills Young Band. I haven't told you before, but I feel greatly honoured because I've been invited to be one of the compares at this year's Cambridge Folk Festival. I've compared at other festivals such as Folk East, Ely Folk Festival and Bury Folk Festival, but this is my first time be comparing on one of the main stages, and I'm thrilled and honoured. So I thought what I'd do to mark this fact is look back at the very first time I went to Cambridge Folk Festival, which was back in 1975, and to play some tracks by some of the artists who performed there at that time. Starting off with Leo Kottke and Louise, that wonderful song. And I'm going to follow that with Dimming of the Day by Richard and Linda Thompson. Of course, Richard Thompson, 50 years on, or 51 years on, is back again. And Dimming of the Day is one of the most beautiful love songs ever written, in my view. But first of all, The Sad Story of Louise by Leo Kottke.

wonderful. That was Dimming of the Day by Richard and Linda Thompson, and before that we had Louise by Leo Kottke. Now for two more acts who played at Cambridge Folk Festival in 1975, the first year that I went. First of all, I'm going to play you a track by Harvey Andrews, who was playing as part of the duo, as half of the duo, Harvey Andrews and Graham Cooper. And the track I'm going to play is Gift of a Brand New Day from his album Writer of Songs from 1972. And after that, I'm going to play you Morning in Forms by Vin Garbutt from the album Persona Grata from 2009. Now, Vin Garbutt's one of my absolute favourite performers. He could make you laugh till tears were streaming down your face, and then he'd sing a song which would break your heart. Absolutely wonderful.

So that was the wonderful Vin Garbutt with Morning Informs, and before that, Gift of a Brand New Day by Harvey Andrews. Right, I'm going to finish off with something new and something old. Something new being a track by Alden and Paterson, who are going to be starting off the music on Sunday of this year's Cambridge Folk Festival on Stage 1. And I'm going to play Our House. And after that, I'm going to play you No Regrets, the big hit for Tom Rush, who was the headline act at the 1975 Cambridge Folk Festival. Okay, I'll be back next week with some thoughts on the festival when it will have been and gone. See you then.

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8: From the Sky News Centre at 9, officials say a wildfire encroaching on Bordeaux is contained but could flare up again. France's president says the situation is the most difficult since World War II. Hundreds of thousands of homes have been evacuated and huge areas of land scorched. Details of some of the 67 offences admitted by a Hull funeral director have been heard during the start of a five-day sentencing hearing for Robert Bush. Victims' families have rejected his apology. Jasmine Beverly believed she'd given her stillborn son a funeral.
9: I trusted him with the most important person in my life, one of my children, and he let me down. It's evil. That's all I can say. It's evil.
8: Volodymyr Zelensky says Ukraine's relationship with the UK is stronger than ever. Andy Burnham's hosted the Ukrainian president in Portsmouth. A man's been told he may never be released from prison after raping a 15-year-old girl in Edinburgh. 21-year-old Aaron Strachan abducted the teenager last May. Judge Michael O'Grady sentenced him.
10: The word predatory is perhaps overused in these courts, but it is an inescapable adjective when considering this truly bestial crime.
8: Within the week, he also stabbed a man and attacked another. We're told funding Jodrell Bank in Cheshire won't be a priority for the UK research and innovation beyond 2028. It makes for an uncertain future for Britain's biggest telescope. England's Adam Ramsay-Peaties won bronze in the 50 metres breaststroke. It's his second third-place finish at the Commonwealth Games in Glasgow, following his result in the 100 metres.
11: It's been an incredible experience. And I think for me, I need to look at how to improve those arena skills, but also keep it in perspective that I've got way too much pressure on myself.
8: And Bill Oddie's been remembered as a delightfully unpredictable wildlife presenter who tore up the rulebook. He's died at the age of 85. That's the latest. I'm Anna Bates.
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The Fourth Labyrinth with This Is Rock and Roll, kicking in this edition of Rock of Ages with me, Paul Christoforou. And on tonight's show, you will hear from Dave Roberts ahead of this year's Cambridge Rock Festival, which starts on Thursday. And we travel back in time to hear a documentary on the early history and development of the Cambridge Folk Festival, which returns to Cherry Hinton Hall next weekend. But before that, here's something new from ex-Cambridge resident Robin Hitchcock.

Robin Hitchcock seems to be busier than ever. There's a new album released last Friday called The Confuser, and that was track two, My Dead Astronaut. It's certainly a more commercial sound than what we've become used to, and if you give it a listen online, I think you'll agree. Now, Chris Free has been busy recording again, and there's four new songs coming on Friday, and I quote, "Psychedelic Soul is the Sound of Pop Art's latest EP. It's a cinematic summer soundtrack travelling from damp city bedsits to wide open sun-drenched spaces." And that's certainly been the case this summer. So, here's that title track, after which we will hear from this week's guest, Dave Roberts.

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1: So there I was in the middle of May at the Cambridge Beer Festival, and who should be just outside distributing leaflets for the forthcoming Cambridge Rock Festival but Dave Roberts, the man behind the festival itself. And Dave is here. Good evening to you, Dave.
2: Thanks to be here.
1: Thanks for coming on to Rock of Ages. So I say you're 22 years in, and I'm assuming, you know, 22 trouble-free years.
2: There's a thousand and one stories I could tell you about the festival. So there's, yeah, nothing's ever completely as you plan it, but you have to plan to be flexible and pick up and deal with any situations that arise. Contingencies, we've got some of those in writing. Others you just use a bit of common sense. Okay. It happens every year, there's something going on.
1: And as far as I can remember, Ely will be your third or fourth location.
2: Yeah, this is the third time at Ben's Yard at Stuntney near Ely. However, if I just run through, I've got to think back how many venues we've done. Obviously, we started off at Brampton Racecourse, which is Huntingdon, near enough. And then we went to Wood Green Animal Shelter until about 2009, I think. 2008. Then 2009, we moved to Barton on the Haggis Farm Polo Club. Did several years there. You can begin to forget where you're. It's a bit. Yeah. 22 years, you've got to remember where you've been at. We've also, more recently, did Peterborough Showground, one of the last things that ever went on there, because that's now in the process of being demolished for housing. And a bit like the song, "We've Been Everywhere, Man."
1: Yeah.
2: One of those.
1: Yeah. Okay.
2: But we encompass Cambridgeshire. We've never been outside Cambridge. It's always been in Cambridgeshire. And we retain the name the Cambridge Rock Festival simply because you're not going to let all that, you know, history go down the drain, are you? You've got to

0: keep that going.
1: No, well, well done for keeping it going. I haven't been for a while, a few years probably, but when I have been, it's always been most enjoyable. I think the sound in your marquees has always been very, very good. And I see from the list of what you've got coming. Now, there's something here. 78 plus hours of music has then got 70 plus cask ales and ciders under it. I mean, somebody at the end of a weekend is going to be quite happy after all that, aren't they?
0: We've now invested in zero and low alcohol beer as well.
1: Right.
0: So the last one I just bought this morning from Nethergates Brewery, and that is basically a bitter. So that's going to be interesting to see how that goes down. We've got the customary lagers and Guinness Zero, so we've got something for people Sunday night to have a drink of something and not be impaired for driving home on Monday morning.
1: Right, so there's an option, there's a drink for everybody. Yeah. Food, what we got for food?
0: Yes, I
1: had a lovely hog roast one year.
0: Ah, right, we haven't got the hog roast this year, I'm afraid. I'm terribly sorry to disappoint you, but that's how it goes, I'm afraid. No, we have all sorts, from baked potatoes and fancy baguettes. So we've got five different main foods.
1: A wide range of food
0: is available. It's a good range, yeah. One thing we are short of, and I'm in deep trouble with my wife over this, we haven't got a donut stall.
1: Oh, dear.
0: Now, when you fancy a donut, apparently it drives you wild if you can't get one. So,
1: right.
0: And I'm on the hook for that one, so I'll try and find someone to fill that. I think we've got churros. Is that the Spanish version of a donut?
1: It might be. Yeah. You said without knowing. My understanding of donuts is limited, except I remember when they were four for a pound.
0: Oh, yes.
1: Goodness knows what they cost now.
0: I think that was the good old days.
1: Yeah, yeah. Okay, I'm assuming no cash anymore.
0: No, we're all card. Yeah.
1: It's all cards. So, I mean, you run it with volunteers. How many?
0: About 170 this year.
1: Good gracious.
0: Yes, it's getting a bit crazy. So they want nice bright red T-shirts so we can pick them out in a crowd. And more to the point, members of the public can pick them out in a crowd when they need some help. And they also, the guys who do the car parking also get a high-vis vest to wear. So, yeah, we've got to have the correct attire for the job.
1: Yeah, yeah.
0: And that's, so they'll be visible.
1: Yeah.
0: Yeah, about 170. I think at the moment, the furthest one is coming from, well, at the moment, from near Leeds. So, but we do get from Scotland occasionally, but they've dropped off the Scottish contingent. I think as a result of the football, they probably had...
1: They've had enough parties for the year.
0: They don't want to see the English and they don't want to go anywhere else.
1: Okay. So, that's a lot of people. I would imagine you started with a lot less.
0: I think we had about... five the first year,
1: right?
0: But then you learn from your mistakes, because there were so many things that needed to be done that I was actually grabbing members of the public to go and can you go and put a sign on the car park and just go to Staples and go and get some felt tip pens, here's some cash. It was very hand to mouth, and but you learn, so you know, on we go.
1: These are the things that need to be put into place before you enjoy a festival, which you know, as a punter, that's what I do. I earned obviously a bit for radio, etc. The booking of the bands. Now, when you've got so many, I look at the list and I wonder how you assemble the list and what the sort of split is between bands that send you stuff and say, we want to play your festival, and the bands you perhaps go out and look for yourselves.
0: Indeed. Well, we have had a... one third regime for a while. So it's the way it works is a third that we've had historically, so maybe haven't had them for a few years, but we've had them 5-10 years ago, let's say, so we know them, they're good band. A third that are brand new to us, never had them before, and then the other third is made up as I go along, basically. It gives me flexibility to drop a wild card in here and there. And it's always good to have something that you think, we haven't had them for a while. You know, let's get them back again.
1: Okay.
0: But then we've got ones that go back 10 years. There are some that come back 2 years later. So
1: yeah, there's a couple of familiar names. We've got Frank Carducci.
0: Yes.
1: Now, I'm sure I saw him last time I went, but it was a long time ago, I think.
0: Yes, okay.
1: He's still going.
0: He's from... from France. Oh. Well, his name to me suggests Italy, but he's not. I think the band's got all sorts of European nations involved.
1: Right.
0: But yes, I better be careful when I have mention the football, but there we go.
1: Yeah,
0: I don't
1: think he's interested. The football's kind of will have faded by the time we get to the end of the week when we kick in, so to speak, in a football term, with music. I think during heat waves and World Cups, I think music struggles. You know, I mean, even I went to less and...
0: Takes a back seat, perhaps.
1: Yeah, it does. I think the ones that prosper, and I did hear that Ely Folk Festival went down very well because they had such a nice weekend.
0: That's a good numbers,
1: And they had, you know, people that played and had a good audience, and it was lovely in the great outdoors. I mean, that's the festival season, isn't it? That's what we're looking
0: and
1: at.
0: I'm very pleased to say they picked up one of the bands we've had several years running. I think John saw them last year at ours and was very impressed and booked them. So, yeah,
1: okay.
0: Great. What goes around comes around.
1: So good. And the other name, a couple of names that I know, mostly Autumn are back. They must be one of your favourites.
0: Yeah, I think up until last year, where they were going on holiday, sadly, on our festival weekend, 4 days, they went, they should have been with us, but anyway, other than the first year, I think they played every year. They broke their almost record by not coming last year, but they're back.
1: So right.
0: I love them.
1: They must love it too. Okay, well, here's something from them, and I'll have to tell everybody what it is later on.

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1: Mostly Autumn with If Only for a Day, and there's another familiar name, John Otway, another fairly regular, still doing his stuff after many years, and I've seen him at your festival, and he does still know how to play live, and still goes, plays locally, plays at the Portland Arms, and he's back with you. I mean, what sort of feedback do you get from some of these people?
2: They absolutely love him. Even people who've never seen him before that come along and say, I categorise him. What is it? Well, I don't really know. I can't really categorise him as, you know, rock or blues, or it's just, it's really, it can be, cannot be defined. He's got a certain element of comedy about him, and he, I think, originated out of the punk scene back in the 70s.
1: Yeah.
2: I remember seeing the, I think it was the Old Grey Whistle Test, where he was trying to stand on top of a Fender amplifier and managed to slip off, or maybe it was a Marshall, I don't know, but he slipped off and could have done himself a permanent injury, bless him. But that was sort of became a bit of a calling card. Everyone remembers that that TV show that was around in that period.
1: Yeah.
2: So he does hail from the punk era, really.
1: Yes, he does.
2: But he's I don't really describe him as punk, because he, you know, it's just indescribable what he does. And when we had a band drop out at the last minute in 2025, I rang him up and said, look, any chance you could come and, you know, just drop in and do... He said, I don't really do solo stuff at the moment, but I'll come and we'll try it. So, he came and did a solo act and was really good. So, and the audience hadn't seen him solo. We'd always had him in the past with his big band. But now he came and did a solo thing, and he was just excellent. I had to borrow a guitar from someone to get to let him play, but it worked.
1: Great. Now, something that I'd like to know out of curiosity, because I remember them from school, although they weren't one of my favourites. There was a chap in my class somewhere who used to go on about the band called Stray.
2: Yes.
1: Now, do you know how many original members are still in the Stray that are coming at the end of the week?
2: Del Bromham, who is the main man, does most of all the vocals, I think. He does plays the electric guitar, he's a lead guitarist, and he also writes most of the material. But Del is evergreen. I mean, he's just been going, as you say, for a long time. My favourite album of his was Saturday Morning Pictures, which I was a great devotee of back when I was a 7 or 8 year old, whatever it was, but it's just caught the zeitgeist of the of that period, really, for me. So, yeah, just a great guitarist. I was listening to them, to Stray and Cream. I remember going to see, and this is going to date me, I remember going to see Stray at the Dorothy. That's the top floor of Waterstones now.
1: Yep, I never got there. That shut around 72, and I was only 14. I think you're a couple of years older than me.
2: Maybe. I've just turned 70. Time to start rocking if you're 70 out there.
1: That is a couple of years.
2: Yeah.
1: Okay, well done for getting that far. And here are Stray with How Could I Forget You?

0: Rock of Ages on Cambridge Radio.
1: But I'll tell you what we'll do. We'll have a look at the tributes, because you've always got a sort of range of tribute bands on. Are they just for the Thursday?
2: Well, there's a few dotted in the weekend as well.
1: Right, okay.
2: As well. But certainly Thursday's always been our traditional night. The idea was, and still is to an extent, get people in with an inexpensive ticket. I'm not going to say cheap, because they're not cheap.
1: Right.
2: They're inexpensive. It's quality. So get them in and see some of the bands, tribute bands. We're playing music that they know. So we've got several bands on the Thursday night with a longish set from Pure Floyd, who's, you couldn't do anything else but a Floyd tribute, because they have it fairly long.
1: Yeah.
2: So the band on before them is a Who tribute, and it happens to be the same drummer. So that's easy to do the changeovers. You have to consider these things.
1: Yeah.
2: Take the time to change a band over, but that's going to help us a little bit. And he's also a family member with some of the other members of the Pure Floyd band.
1: Right.
2: So it's a family thing as well. So, yeah, but that's the mechanism, is get people in, get them enjoying what we do with music they know, and then from there, hopefully they'll join us again. So it's come on a subsequent night. But that's an inexpensive ticket. That's really the concept.
1: I know that King Lizzie will be Thin Lizzie. Have you seen these individual bands? I know you've seen Pure Floyd.
2: They've come through on recommendations from the team members. So members of the team are out there. The one I didn't really know much about was The Best of Benatar, but one of our members who hails from sort of Bedford direction, I think, seen them at the at one of the Bedford venues. I'm not sure which one, but it came via that route, so via a head steward. And similarly, we have another band that was spotted by one of our team that lives down in Avonmouth. So, as a consequence, you listen to them, oh, these are pretty good. Mm. They listen to them. And so that was one worth mentioning. But having the Dusk Brothers, having heard them, I'm really quite impressed with them. They're sort of a bluesy, a bit like a single string guitar. It's not, but, you know, it's got that sort of southern blues feel to it, you know.
1: Yep.
2: So yeah, well worth booking. And that came, as I say, when one of our senior stewards or crew members.
1: Does it take a lot of haggling to get all these bands to play within your budget? Let's put it that way.
2: They have to understand what we are and where we are in the scheme of things. We're not a big festival. You are a small festival at the end of the day, probably between 1,000 and 2,000, absolute maximum. We're licensed for up to 2,000. We haven't been that size for a while. We did manage to get to, I think, 3,000 one year when we were at Haggis Farm. That's historically, we're at the small side of things. So we explain that to the bands first, and so they know roughly where we are at and what's affordable for any band.
1: Okay, so we'll have a little skate through, so to speak, at one or two of the local acts you've got. You've got Mr. Griff again,
2: absolutely.
1: I think it's again.
2: Yeah.
1: And the Mark Shepherd Band, I've seen them. He's got some good songs these days. And the Fourth Labyrinth, who are always there because one of them's a sound guy,
2: I don't think he's not doing the sound for us this year.
1: Oh,
2: but,
1: right.
2: Yeah, he's concentrating on his studio at home now, so, yeah, things change.
1: Right, we did actually kick the show in with some Fourth Labyrinth. So this is all coming up at the end of this week, starts on the Thursday night. What time is the first band on?
2: 5:30. The bars open a little earlier.
1: Okay, it's sounds like we're going to be in for a good weekend. And, of course, we've got to get there. Now, somebody told me that it's not quite as on top of the railway station as I thought it was. How are we doing for travelling there?
2: It's 1.7 miles from the station, and there is not a permanent pavement all the way. There is for part of the way. And they, generally speaking, have cut the verge. So there's a grass verge you can walk along. But from the station, generally speaking, most people seem to pick up a taxi. That's it's only 1.7 miles, so it's not as expensive as it could be.
1: Right.
2: But it's we need to be a little bit out of the town, obviously. to make sure that there's no noise complaints, that we don't get those.
1: No, well, you don't want them either. No. I've just noticed a couple of other locals on the list. You've got Fred's House.
2: We have indeed.
1: Paul Neal.
2: Yeah.
1: Fred's House, not strictly rock, but...
2: Not at all.
1: Very entertaining.
2: Yeah. But we say there'd be even folk rock harmonies. That's what catches me every time.
1: Beings that we're out in a field, I assume we're going to be okay for things like parking and camping?
2: Oh, there's endless parking, and we have a big space for camping. And we actually have motorhomes, caravans, and tents. So whatever you've got, you can be accommodated. And during the day when you're, or during the evening when you're watching bands, we have some large marquees which offer both shade from the scorching sun.
1: If it happens.
2: If it happens. And if perhaps is more likely from the rain.
1: Yeah,
2: which
1: if it happens.
2: Which has happened before, but yeah. We've had the other situation where people have rushed out to get a nice little refreshing mist of rain when it's been really hot, so it works both ways.
1: Well, I mean, you're going to be unlucky if you get sort of too much in the way of rain this year. I tend to think of 2026 when it comes to the summer spell as heat waves plus rain at Strawberry Fair so far, which was very disappointing, all things considered. I mean, the heat waves are a bit too much for us. Probably even running a festival, you don't really want 30 plus,
2: absolutely.
1: I don't think.
2: Absolutely.
1: Great, Dave, nice to see you.
2: Just add that there is a festival site that you can have a look at, which will detail all of this.
1: Online. And the modern way.
2: Yeah, absolutely. So that's cambridgerockfestival.co.uk.
1: Okay, have a look at that. Have a listen to the bands on YouTube. That's what I often do. And a great weekend is coming up for all. Thanks very much, Dave.
2: Cheers.
1: And the great weekend actually starts on Thursday, which makes it a long weekend. My thanks again to Dave Roberts for coming in and telling us all we need to know about the Cambridge Rock Festival. And now it's time for this week's Pink Floyd Spot.

0: Pink Floyd with Two Suns in the Sunset, a track from their 1983 album The Final Cut. This is Rock of Ages on Cambridge Radio with the Cambridge Rock Festival, July the 30th to the 2nd of August. Hear tribute bands honouring Pink Floyd, The Who, Hendrix, Thin Lizzy, Iron Maiden, ZZ Top, AC/DC, Jeff Beck, Pat Benatar and Yes.
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0: And before we hear tonight's second feature, there's a gig to tell you about at Relevant Records on Friday. It's a farewell gig for the Kobayashi Bookstore as their singer Tony Jenkins and his wife are moving to Scotland. There are two bands in support, namely Karolinga and a debut for Civic Lights. Sounds like there's going to be plenty to enjoy. So, here's a track from the Kobayashi CD called World Gone Crazy.

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1: Now it's time to travel back right to the beginning and listen to a documentary on the folk festival right from the start, as introduced by Catherine Kemp.
2: All That Folk, a look back at the history and development of the Cambridge Folk Festival. From The Sound of Silence to Let There Be Drums. Back in 1965, folk music was the in thing amongst the left-wing intelligentsia. So claimed festival organiser Ken Woolard in his book, 10 Years of Folk, a publication which marked the passing of the Cambridge Folk Festival's first decade. Well, regardless of IQ levels or political persuasions, the festival has remained. So how did it all begin? The initial idea was put forward by three councillors, the City Council's entertainments officer at the time, John Maltby, and enlisted the services of a couple of enthusiasts, Dave Austin, the warden of the local international centre, and Ken Woolard, a fireman by trade, to organise the event. Austin subsequently left town to work for Swedish radio and television, thus leaving Woolard to run the show alone. Woolard travelled to London in order to meet some of the agents. Ireland's The Clancy Brothers were the first big artist booked. Of the rest, Pete Sayers came down the road from Newmarket, and he put Woolard onto Bill Clifton, leader in the field of bluegrass music from America. Through his combination of contacts and agents, Woolard assembled an impressive array of contemporary artists. He was said to have been inspired by a film of the Newport Jazz Festival, and in the early 60s there had been a gigantic folk festival at Newport, Rhode Island in America, which attracted an audience of over 37,000. One artist who performed at Newport in 63 and in Cambridge in 1965 was a Geordie singer called Bob Davenport.
3: There's a short song by Ewan McCall called Camogie Gallant Drivers, and it was written for a man called Francis McPeak.

And when your digging days are over, and you've loaded your last ton, when your cut is broken.

0: Bob Davenport recorded live at the Newport Folk Festival in 1963. Another singer who appeared at the first Cambridge Folk Festival was Paul Simon, and hereby there hangs quite a legendary tale. Simon's agent was keen to push his artist. Woolard, though, informed him his budget had been spent, and he could not, therefore, meet the £15 asking price for the then little-known American singer-songwriter. However, a full page of advertising in the Cambridge Folk Festival programme cost £14, and Woolard persuaded Paul Simon's management to accept this exchange deal. Even before the first chords were struck, there was, to say the least, an air of optimism surrounding the festival. Such anticipation led to one somewhat extravagant headline in the local newspaper.
1: Beatles may visit Folk Song and Dance Festival. The Beatles may be invited to Cambridge next year as special guest stars at the City Entertainment Committee's Folk Song and Dance Festival if this year's initial event is successful. The festival, which is being held at the end of next week in the grounds of Cherry Hinton Hall, Cambridge, is already attracting wide interest from many parts of the country. If it proves to be the success it promises, next year the organisers are likely to book performers like Aka Bilk and Chris Barber to top the bill, with perhaps the Beatles thrown in for good measure to provide a rather different kind of beat music.
0: Well, although the Cambridge Folk Festival has provided many a musical variation on the theme of folk, the Fab Four cannot be counted amongst those who have paraded their talents since the event began. The first event was held over the weekend of Saturday the 31st of July and Sunday the 1st of August, with tickets priced at 12 and 6 per day, or a pound for the weekend.
2: The full lineup ran as follows: Hedy West, Peggy Seeger, Bob Davenport, Stan Kelly, The Watersons, Bill Clifton, Isla Cameron, Doris Henderson, Pete Sayers, The Strawberry Hill Boys, who were later to become The Straubs, The Paris Chambray Boys, Paul F. Mooney, and American guest artist Paul Simon.

0: Paul Simon, with Art Garfunkel, singing his lament to the rigours of treading the boards as a performer back in 1965. The honour of being first on stage at the first Cambridge Folk Festival actually fell to a local chap, namely Eric Granger. What did he remember about it all?
1: Well, I was the first person on stage. I wasn't the first act. I merely was there to test the mics. I remember it as one mic. There probably were two, one for instruments and one for voice. And that's my main claim to fame. I remember the Strawberry Hill Boys, when they were a bluegrass band, doing the old Shadows choreography. I remember being horribly impressed by the amount of people that were there. Not very many at all. By about 11 o'clock in the morning, I should imagine there were about 10 people at the most. I was on the gate at the time. Oh, I remember the pork pies and the cider, which seemed to be all that there was to eat and drink. I remember Paul Simon, but I wasn't very impressed. I'm still not all that impressed, to be honest. We booked him for the folk club shortly afterwards for a tenner, and he did a May Ball, I seem to remember. I have a recording, but I don't want to say anything about that.
2: And what about the involvement of the local folk clubs with Ken Willard and the festival?
1: He and his wife Joan joined the folk club shortly after we started in 64-ish. And after that there was a, I suppose you could call it a close collaboration. In the early days, Cambridge Folk Club helped, I won't say run the festival, we helped with some of the backroom work and the running about, and Ken always came to us to ask our opinions on various artists that were being thrust at him. Of course, in latter days, he had plenty more help.
0: Eric Granger, recalling the festival's beginnings. But what of the media and their reaction? In the Cambridge News, it was reported,
3: the editor of Folk Scene, Britain's biggest-selling folk magazine, commented, "This is the best festival that has ever happened in Britain. It is better in performance and audience participation than any other festival." The Mayor of Cambridge, Alderman H.G. Ives, visited the festival on Saturday and said, "It seems to me that in Cambridge we have found a means of entertaining and appealing to the younger generation. We do feel that in the present setup, this is a real achievement."
0: But the best tribute of all came on Sunday night when a compere, Roy Guest, thanked Cambridge City Council for being the first civic authority to spend ratepayers' money on a folk festival. An audience of 1,500 young people applauded and cheered in reply. Of the performances, undiluted praise was heaped upon the Watersons, a four-part harmony group from the north of England. Bob Davenport's rich, plum voice also appealed to Cambridge News reviewer Derek Harvey. The Clancy brothers and Tommy McKinn provided great entertainment, with a touch of Irish blarney, apparently stating,
4: "The smell of the Royal Canal is one of the sights of Dublin."
0: And there was great appreciation too for the guitar playing, banjo picking and singing skills of Peggy Seeger.
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0: Peggy Seeger with Peggy Gordon. With the first festival having been so successful, there was an optimism of plenty over the second one. In a preview feature, the Cambridge News was speculating.
1: Is Cambridge to become the home of this country's national folk festival? This question is being asked by folk enthusiasts in England, Scotland, Wales and Ireland, and it will be answered after the second Cambridge Folk Festival is held in the grounds of Cherry Hinton Hall next Saturday and Sunday. Again, Cambridge City Council have agreed to promote the two-day event, which brings artists from throughout the British Isles, America and Europe. Last year, several city councillors prophesied that the folk festival would be a washout. They were proved wrong when over 2,000 people went to Cherry Hinton Hall.
0: However, like any event of its kind, the festival was not to be without its problems, and bad fortunes befell in 1966 when the headline act, Doc Watson and his son Merle, had to withdraw through illness. The Reverend Gary Davis stepped in at the 11th hour as a replacement. Other artists booked in 1966 included Cyril Tawney, Hedy West, the Bothy folk singers, Bill Clifton, and there was a first trip to Cambridge for the Dubliners.

0: The Dubliners, entertaining the masses as ever in 1966. The year that also marked the start of a long and fruitful association with the festival for both Martin Carthy and Dave Swarbrick.
1: Well, Cambridge has always represented all the names, really, in British folk, and all the people who were seen to be on the up and coming as well. It's been very good for that. And of course it always was the premier folk festival in Europe. All the Europeans coming, you know, and the Americans to see what's going on. I did the first one. I think Martin and I did the first one. It wouldn't surprise me, though, to hear that I did it with the Campbells either. It was a small affair way back. It wasn't the large thing that it is now. But it was one of the only festivals that was going. I don't suppose there was more than a handful. And it very soon became huge. It was probably one of the early ones, one of the only ones of the early ones to have council backing.
0: A folk festival in its infancy was always going to take some organising. Was this okay during the early years?
1: Yeah, of course, Ken used to run it in the old days, and it was always superb. And I know it's superb now, because even though he hasn't been running it for the last 3 years, he's been behind the... Yeah, I mean, I know the poor man died last year, but he was always behind the scenes, you know. He was kind of looking after things. And I know he's trained up a lot of fine people to carry it on. But yes, it was always hot. The organisation was always very hot, very good.
0: In the mid-60s, technology was advancing at great pace. Were the artists happy with the sound systems provided?
1: Well, that's a weak spot. Up until it would have been last year or the year before, I did it with Martin. Previous to that, it actually had a reputation as having the worst sound of any festival in Europe, and it did as well. Ask anybody.
0: New outdoor festivals meant a new type of audience. Was there such a thing as a Cambridge audience?
1: The good thing about Cambridge is it doesn't have... it has a nucleus of an audience, but it has new people come every year, and it pulls in all the young kids.
0: How were things backstage?
1: Well, there's an army of volunteers run it backstage, you know, that guide you to the stage and take you off and show you your caravan and things. And that army's always remained the same people, really. So in that respect, yes, it's very friendly. You see the same faces when you go back there. Maybe you haven't seen them for 4 years, you know, but it's the same people. And that's nice, and that's friendly.
0: Dave Swarbrick, reminiscing in 1994. The broadening of folk music's horizons vis-a-vis the usage of electric instruments and drums seemed to be an inevitable development. How did he see this, and was it okay by him?
1: Well, I certainly find it okay. Like just about everybody else, I didn't envisage it, I didn't see it coming. But I think it's okay. I mean, I was in the band that did it. What can I say?

0: Dave Swarbrick with It Suits Me Well. By 1967, the Cambridge Folk Festival was becoming established, and not just within the boundaries of the city. Under the headline Fireman's Folk Festival, the Times wrote,
1: "In only 3 years, the Cambridge Folk Festival has become the mecca for folk singers and musicians in England. Somewhat surprisingly, however, it is still run on a strictly honorary basis, with a director who works full-time as a Cambridge fireman. Mr. Ken Woolard, 41, a member of the Cambridge Fire Brigade since 1949, took on the job with only a vague interest in folk music. Sponsored by the Cambridge City Council, the festival has, in 3 years, cost the ratepayers less than £100. Last year, it even made a small profit of £36.
0: Another strong lineup for the third festival included Doris Henderson, Tom Rush, Alex Campbell, and Tom Paxton.
2: "Oh, Sergeant, I'm a draftee, and I've just arrived in camp. I've come to wear the uniform and join the martial tramp. And I want to do my duty, but one thing I do implore, you must give me lessons, Sergeant, for I've never killed before.

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So you must give me lessons, for I've never killed before. Now there are several lessons that I haven't mastered yet.

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Oh, I've got so much to learn, because I've never killed before. Well, I want to thank you, Sergeant, for the help you've been to me.

0: Tom Paxton singing The Willing Conscript. 1967 saw the introduction of the Friday evening session, which featured a competition for amateur performers. Amongst the headline acts was Stephen Grossman.
1: First year in 67, I had just come over from America, and a friend of mine, Audie Traum, knew Ken Willard, and he said I should look him up. So I went up to Cambridge and said hello to Ken. He knew about me, that I play guitar, and I came as an amateur, but they wouldn't let me enter any of the amateur contests, and they put me on the stage, and it was very helpful in terms of getting my performing career off the ground. And Ken was always a good mate. It was comparatively small. There was a good feeling of community. The drinking, which was kept every time I went there subsequently, kept becoming more a prominent part of the festival, wasn't so prominent in 67. It was just a nice aspect of it as a pub. Then the other times I was there, I must have been maybe three or four other times to the festival, it became less enjoyable because there was not enough attention given to the sound systems for the musicians to be playing. The 67 and maybe 68, 69, the artists, they had their own enclave tent and little restaurants. It was really nice to be with the other artists. And then that also went by the roadside, and you didn't have that. And then the last time I did it was with John Rimbaud. I don't even remember what year it was. And I was sort of taken aback that there was so much drinking, that it was such a heavy booze up, and the sound systems were not very good, and I wasn't too impressed.

made him run a solid mile. And the rabbit turned around and he cried like a natural child.

Stefan Grossman, with The Blues Jump the Rabbit. Whilst the folk festival continued to grow and receive national attention, there was still plenty of activity on the folk music front locally. In 1968, the Crofters, a trio from Cambridge, released an EP entitled A Branch of May. The record, which was strictly a limited edition of just 99 copies, was recorded at the Portland Arms Public House. The Portland Arms was the meeting place for the Cambridge Folk Club at that time.

0: The Crofters, with All For Me Grog. The late 60s was certainly a time of change and musical innovation. A popular band at the time were Pentangle. They appeared at the Cambridge Folk Festival in 1968, as guitarist John Renbourn recalls.
1: The first memory I have got of playing Cambridge was with Pentangle, and it would have been in the late 60s, probably around 1968. And my memory is, I've played over the years, but with big gaps in between. I never played the festival regularly, so I've seen it changing from being a real sort of folk festival in the field kind of thing with a couple of tents to becoming really big and very different, you know. Generally, the impression that colours every single one is that it's usually chaotic and, you know, playing is often pretty difficult under those circumstances. The first time we played with Pentangle was very nice. We were just getting a name for ourselves as a band. I remember sitting out in the field trying to tune my sitar and everything to get ready to play, and Bert was tuning his banjo and all this, and Bert could never actually get the top string of his banjo in tune properly without it breaking, right? And it happened night after night, and he was there tuning away, and sure enough, bing, the string went. And we had an American manager who was very keen on getting us, you know, away in the world, and there was Mike Seeger playing beautifully to a bunch of people playing his five-string banjo, and this guy walked straight up to him and said, "Thanks very much, we'll have it," you know, took his banjo straight off him, but, you know, we went on and played. But I remember it as having a really nice atmosphere, and, you know, mainly just being out in the country and in the field. Subsequently, I played there with a little group I had called the John Renbourn Group, which was with Jackie McShee, Tony Roberts, Kesh Sate, and Sue Draheim. And I think we, in fact, played after Alan Stivell, and all the lines were gone, and all the mic sockets were different by the time we got on. And it was one of those where they're forcing you to play, and nothing is coming through the PA, and it's chaos. And then another time I played there later on with Stefan Grossman. We got some brand new pickups that Stefan was very keen on, and they were being marketed by a guy whose name I actually forget, but he was connected with the Rolling Stones. And we had these miracle pickups, and we put them on, tried them out for the first time, and all they did was cause an enormous howl round in the tent. So we've, you know, it's, over the years, the sound is generally, you know, you just got to take it or leave it kind of thing. And I have seen other people suffer unbelievably. They used to televise the series, right? And Doc Watson was on, and his guitar sound is the best in the world, normally. And it came across on telly, you could see him absolutely suffering up there. And then what happened? We reformed the Pentangle for a while and came back and played on the big stage there with Dave Bromberg and I can't remember who else, maybe it was Roy Harper. You know, by that stage it had become a really big festival.

0: Pentangle with Market Song. Great music, but was it folk? Were Pentangle breaking new ground? And how was this progression received?
1: That's a good point. I think it was the first band that did sort of folk fusion stuff, and the first band to use a kit drummer. Yeah, probably it was. Terry Cox was the drummer. Back in the early days, I mean, I started to record in about 1964. Bert Jansch was doing the same thing. He recorded just a bit before me, and David Graham had brought out records playing guitar stuff. You know, and it wasn't considered, for some reason, it was lumped together as folk music, although it wasn't actually authentic folk music. It was just people playing ideas on the guitar. But we got into the folk bracket somehow, and it caused quite a big hoopla, because first of all, the guitar was an American instrument, and the British purists didn't like the idea of the guitar being used to accompany English songs. And I mean, when the Pentangle came out with a bass player and drummer, it was even worse. You know, we had a lot of flack. Yeah.
0: Despite uncertainty over the future of both his role and the festival itself, particularly during the early 70s, Ken Willard remained at the helm until his death in 1993. How did John Renbourn find the festival's organiser over the years?
1: Oh, this was a great thing. The years I've been there, there was always a collection for Ken, because it was always going to be his last year. You know, the final Cambridge, and it would never happen again, and there was always a big whip round and people running around saying, this is terrible, it's all going to finish, you know. And as far as I know, he's more or less stayed in right till the very end, didn't he? You know. I just remember him being a pretty dynamic little man, you know. Yeah, he had a lot of, you know, power, and a nice guy, you know, and pretty straightforward as well.
0: John Renbourn, looking back at his time at the Cambridge Folk Festival. The fifth folk festival in 1969 again showcased the talent of many contemporary performers. However, whilst the pre-festival publicity material contained the names of such luminaries as Ralph McTell, Al Stewart, the Dubliners and the Straubs, lesser-known acts would emerge from the event with credit. One such act were Magna Carta.

0: Airport Song by Magna Carta.
1: The existence of the Cambridge Folk Festival gave visiting artists a chance to meet and exchange ideas. Many years after their appearance, the Straubs recalled writing a song for another artist, Alex Campbell, who subsequently sang it at the festival. The song was called Song for Alex.

0: Alex Campbell with Song for Alex.
1: Isaac Guillory was an American singer and musician who sadly died in 2001. In 1994, he spoke to Paul Christofori and summarised his own memories of the Cambridge Folk Festival.
2: Well, you see, for me, for a lot of people, Cambridge Folk Festival means it's like the premier festival for the wide band of folk music and acoustic music. It's the best festival for not being bogged down in the old-fashioned view of what folk music is, and it probably makes contemporary folk music and contemporary acoustic music available to a lot more people. And most people's point of view on Cambridge will be that. I have a kind of a much more personal one, because I left the States in the end of 1970 and traveled around Europe, did the hippie trail and all that sort of business. And what happened was I ran into Al Stewart in Holland before I had spent any time in Britain. And he said, "Oh, my dear fellow, there's a marvelous scene in England. You'll love it very much. Come over, and you'll be more than welcome." And he was just tremendously helpful. And he said, "Why don't you come over in a couple of weeks, because there's a festival on called the Cambridge Folk Festival." I thought, "Oh, that sounds like fun." He says, "If you come along, I'll introduce you to people, and you can have a play." And I thought, well, how perfect, how lovely. So literally, we arrived in England. It was my first view of the country, was the fields of Cherry Hinton Hall. I had spent a week in London previously, just that winter previously, I think, to get papers for a vehicle I had and all that, but that was London, and I met a few people, but I hadn't actually seen anything of England. So my first real view of it was Cherry Hinton Hall. Now, this is the summer of 71. Reverend Gary Davis was top of the bill, and it was still a really intimate little friendly festival where you could camp anywhere you wanted and put your tent wherever you liked, and people with camper vans and sleeping in tents, and Dizzy Dizzley was the king of the scene, in the sense that I didn't realize that there was some real, I mean, I'd always seen the folk scene as sort of a very, how can I put this, it's like an itinerant music level, because I'd been a professional musician since I was a teenager in Chicago, playing jazz and folk and rock and all kinds of things. And folk was something you did with friends for pleasure. It really had that kind of thing, because there wasn't a currency for it in the same way. And getting here and having heard a lot of the singers and things, I thought, well, it's nice, but I'm not sure how involved I can get in the scene because of the level of the music. I'm much more interested in playing, until I heard Dizzy Dizzley and realized there was a whole other area, what was considered in Europe folk music, which is traditional jazz and, of course, the traditional blues. And when I realized that this was all part of the scene, I felt instantly much more at home. And there's Dizzy Dizzley wandering all over the place with all the guitarists in Britain following him, hoping to get a jam in, and I sort of joined in at the end of the queue. But the point is that it took me years to realize that Britain wasn't Cambridge. You know, I felt conned and hoodwinked, you know, that I'd been completely seduced by this wonderful green country where everyone was very pleasant and had a deep interest in music. And so we kept coming to Cambridge every year. It became a reunion for all the people that had traveled together in Europe and all the people I'd met up in the early years. If I didn't see them for the rest of the year, I'd see them at Cambridge that summer. So even from the second Cambridge onwards, it was always a family reunion of friends. And I think I went every year until maybe the late 70s, early 80s, when I was very much more involved in the session scene and the rock industry. And when I went back in the early, mid-80s, I thought, geez, what have I missed? Why haven't I come every year? So, and I haven't missed a year since then. So it's a very personal thing for me, Cambridge, besides whatever else it does. And Ken Willard is a very amazing man. He made me feel very, very welcome and part of the family the very first year and every year thereafter. And if nothing else, you go to Cambridge just to see what he'd come up with this year, because it was always the most interesting bill you'd ever see at any festival. And I shall miss him, and Cambridge won't be the same, but it'll go on, and Eddie will take good care of it. And there you go. It's an institution.

0: Fingerlude by Isaac Guillory completes our look at the origins of the Cambridge Folk Festival.
1: All That Folk was written and produced by Paul Christoforou. Narration was by Catherine Kemp with Jane Moulton and Megan Boot. Technical production was by Carl Hardland.

0: And so that was the story. But there is just a bit more. In 2019, Cambridge radio presenter Les Ray spoke to singer-songwriter Ralph McTell, who recalled some of his previous visits to Cambridge. So, I will say goodnight and leave you with part of that conversation, which starts with Ralph McTell remembering his first festival year.
1: 1969, on the main stage there, I think. And a manager at the time called Joe Lustig, and I think he badgered them to let me on stage because he had Pentangle that were a bit... Were Pentangle in time? Somebody will be able to tell us. Anyway, I played and I said it was... I'm often asked about, you know, which is, you know, memorable days in your career, and I had to say the first Cambridge was for me, because before, you know, mobile phones and social media and all that stuff, you didn't know that people had picked up on your songs or anything. But when I announced Streets of Lone, which had just come out on my second album called Spiral Staircase, the entire audience sang it all the way through with me, and it was a bit emotional for me. I nearly didn't get through it, and I was quite overwhelmed by the fact. So that's a landmark for me. But I certainly played here lots of times and had a lot of fun, probably drank too much, heard some wonderful music, and you know, Cambridge remains one of the special festivals in the world, I would say. And I think basically it's still got us that human thing, that the touch of humanity and earthiness, that, you know, it's not, there's not a great hierarchy of stuff. I don't know, perhaps I'm only talking about the people I know, but I mean, people just are all equal here, and it's that's the way I like it. You feel you could wander through the field and you'd be all right, you know. It'd take a long time to cross it possibly, but with people saying hello, but it's got that real friendly feel.
2: It's true. I don't think it's ever lost that.

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7: From the Sky News Centre at 11, French officials say a wildfire on the outskirts of Bordeaux is contained, but rising temperatures and shifting winds could see it flare up again. 42,000 hectares have burned in the region. Almost 400,000 people have been forced out of their homes by wildfires in France and central Spain. Maria Canete owns a campsite near Madrid. Her land's been destroyed.
8: I feel awful coming back here. I feel powerless. No one has told us anything. No one is helping us. We don't know anything about what's going on. It was really hard to set up this business. It has taken us 11 years to get here.
7: Grieving families say they don't accept an apology from a fraudulent funeral director. The start of a 5-day sentencing hearing for Robert Bush has been told he breached the trust of victims' relatives on an almost industrial scale. A YouGov survey's put Labour neck and neck with Reform UK. The polling follows Andy Burnham's takeover as Labour leader and Prime Minister. Our deputy political editor Sam Coates says more.
9: This is the first time since April of last year where Labour hasn't been behind. Let me go through the numbers for you. Labour and Reform UK both on 22%. The Tories just behind on 21%. The Greens on 13%.
7: Meanwhile, Andy Burnham's appointed Equalities Minister Bridget Phillipson as the party's chair. The wildlife presenter Bill Oddie has died aged 85. He found fame in the 1970s as part of the surreal comedy show The Goodies. His second career was of presenting nature programmes like Springwatch. He spoke to us about a comeback for native red squirrels back in 2018.
10: They used to be common in Britain, but a very, very long time ago. And what would you do now? Go out and shoot all the grey squirrels? I don't think so.
7: And England's Adam Ramsay-Peaty took bronze again in the 50-metre breaststroke final at the Commonwealth Games in Glasgow. Scotland's gymnasts Reuben Ward and Cameron Lynn took home silver and bronze medals. Rhys McClenahan finished in sixth place in the pommel horse final. That's the latest.
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0: Yeah, nice stuff, huh?
1: Yeah.
0: That was Mr. Griff.
1: Ah, lovely.
0: Yeah, and he's going to be with us at Camp Bestival at the Pig's Peak Ballroom.
1: Looking forward to it.
0: Yeah, yeah. Absolutely. Star lineup in Mr. Griff, one of Cambridge's top bands at the moment.
1: Excellent.
0: And yeah, that was called Wasting Time.
1: Oh, yeah. Now we know.
0: Good kickoff to the show, yes. And Mr. Griff's, of course, is based here in Cambridge, so
1: yeah.
0: He's a local band. Welcome to the Keep of the Cat Show. And tonight we're going to be previewing some of the acts that will be appearing at the Pig's Pig Ballroom at Camp Bestival with us at Lulworth Castle in Dorset.
1: Yeah.
0: And I've got Tony Tunes in the studio with me as well.
1: Yeah.
0: He's going to be tickling the ivories as well.
1: Yeah, apparently so.
0: Yeah, and yeah. I'm playing some 78s, as is his wont.
1: Mm-hmm. As is his will, I think.
0: As is his will. He's going to do that as well. Yeah. Shall we have another act? Shall we have now? How about the Anti-Poet?
1: Ah, yeah, I'm familiar with them. We like the Anti-Poet.
0: Yeah. They've appeared a lot in Cambridge as well. Yeah. They've been at Strawberry Fair a couple of times.
1: Yeah,
0: and this is spoken word with a difference.
1: Yeah.
0: And the difference being that one plays the double bass and they've got two lovely ladies doing stuff around them at the same time.
1: Yeah.
0: And they're all dressed up in skirts
1: in
0: and
1: various clobber,
0: sort of steampunky feel to them, isn't it? Yeah,
1: definitely.
0: Anyway, so this one is called Opportunity, I think. Opportunity, okay. Something or other. Anyway, here it is. It's loosely got a Doctor Who theme. Usually their things are incredibly rude.
1: We have to censor them and vet them and all that before we bring them on air.
0: They're not really rude. They're really funny, actually.
1: Yeah.
0: But this is, I think this is obviously designed for radio, this one.
1: Hope so.
0: Anyway, here we go. This is the Anti-Poet with Opportunity something. Opportunity. Oh, I'll look it up while we're playing it.
1: We'll find out. We'll let you know more at the end.
0: Here we go.

0: Yeah, there we go. The Anti-Poet in a milder one of their
1: absolutely,
0: offerings. Yeah, yeah, very, yeah, very nice, though. Yeah, and they're appearing, I think, on the Sunday. Let me just double check that. Don't know what I've done. Yeah, Opportunity of a Lifetime. That was
1: the title, yeah.
0: Opportunity of a Lifetime. Okay, so let's have another local act now. And this is... this actually features Cambridge Radio's very own Justine Hatfield together with Marina and Johnny Wright on guitar.
1: Oh, okay.
0: Yeah, and I think we've probably got Lee Phillips playing bass on this. Well, not on this track, but when they come to Camp Festival. But this was recorded at the very first launch day of Cambridge Radio, which was a couple of years ago at Mill Road Winter Fair that never happened.
1: It got
0: blown away, and so. Mm. Oh, we were launching the radio station that day, so we did it...
1: The relaunch, this was the new name.
0: Yeah, the relaunch, yeah. So we did it here in the studios, and this is them with a track which was recorded here in the Cambridge Radio Studios, and it's called Hell on Heels. See what you think about this.

0: bells. Sugar daddy, I'm coming for you.
1: You like that one?
2: Yeah, nice. Yeah,
1: good
2: nice.
1: One. Yeah, yeah. So, yeah. So, we've got them twice, actually. On Friday and on the Sunday as well. And I've just looked up the Antipoet.
2: Yeah,
1: they're actually on the Saturday night. Yes.
2: Okay.
1: Yes, so the last but one live actor, Black Cat Boppers, will be, of course, finishing the
2: finishing
1: night.
2: Saturday.
1: And talking of Black Cat Boppers, shall we have some rock and
2: definitely.
1: Beef on Black
2: There's
1: Cat
2: always
1: Boppers?
2: Always a yes from me on that. Yeah.
1: except I can't find their track. I'll have to play that in a minute.
2: Okay, we'll get to
1: but,
2: that.
1: But tell you what we'll have, though. We'll have some of our own. Yes. How about sound technician time?
2: Oh, yeah, go on then.
1: So there's two of them in this band. There's Jules and Paul Hill. And they've been in a bluegrass a band called Thunderbridge, and a trio from Thunderbridge is going to be playing at Camp Bestival.
2: Okay.
1: This one is called Carry Me.
2: Oh,
1: Carry
2: nice.
1: Me away.
2: Okay.
1: Carry Me something. Anyway, see what you think of this one.

0: Ah, yes.
1: Nice.
0: Very, very slow fade. And we've had a message from one of them, although it doesn't say who is messaging us, to give us the right title of the song, Carry Me On My Journey. And then they do a winky face.
1: Smiley winky face.
0: Hi, Greg.
1: Hi, Tony.
0: Hello, whoever that is. Yeah, and you can contact us on the show, because we're live in the studio. You can text or WhatsApp us on 07919 070 490, or you can email studio@cambridge.radio. Be
1: simple,
0: great to hear from
1: that.
0: Yeah, so
1: are we live on Facebook tonight as well? Have we got
0: We'll keep an eye out on Facebook as well, for anybody who wants to message in.
1: Not sure about the usual procedures, because we've got all sorts of computers running tonight.
0: We're not playing many 78s. We might get around to playing some later on.
1: Yeah.
0: But hey, there we go. It's Jules. Yes, he said hi. Yes, Jules.
1: Hello,
0: thank you, Jules.
1: Jules.
0: Thanks for clarifying that.
1: Yeah.
0: And Jules and Paul, Tor Paul Hill, they will be playing not only Friday with Thunderbridge, but also on the Sunday, late at night, actually. Quite late at night. So there we go. Right, let's have another song. And this is a shellac favourite featuring our own very own DJ 78.
1: It sounds to me like 4D Jones.
0: 4D Jones, who are from Norwich. Yeah, they're not quite Cambridge based. Well, Thunderbridge definitely are not, because they're from the West Country. But 4D Jones are from Norwich. And this is one of their favourite tracks. And it's called Emulsify.
1: Nice.
0: Let's see what you think of this.
2: Well, you know what it is to be emulsified now. I'm going to tell you a little story about being emulsified.

0: Moxified.
1: Yeah, great stuff there. Moxified. And I've had a message in from Caroline Haley who said, looking forward to seeing 4D Jones again.
2: Oh, good stuff.
1: Yes, and she's in the Hedge Inspectors.
2: Yeah.
1: So, actually, we should have some Hedge Inspectors.
2: Why not?
1: Yeah. And so this one's called Too Many Horses.
2: Okay.
1: Yeah. Let's have a listen.

0: Yeah, the Hedge Inspectors. And they're on twice, actually. They're on Friday and on Sunday. And they may well be DJing on the day in between as well.
1: Oh, okay.
0: They are starting to... They call themselves the Hedge Checkers when they're DJing.
1: I see. Yeah. Okay.
0: So Mike and Carol. So, yes, too many horses. That's quite a serious one for them, because they do some sort of comic numbers as well.
1: Yeah.
0: Sort of festival crowd pleasers.
1: Kind of. Yeah.
0: Okay, so you're listening to the Keep the Cat Show here on Cambridge Radio, and we're previewing the Big Pigs Big Ballroom at Camp Bestfall, which is next weekend in Dorset, Lulworth Castle. And we've got quite a few Cambridge acts coming, and here's one. This is Andy Brown, who is is actually the brother of our DJ Chris Brown, who does the Soul Show here on Cambridge Radio.
1: Yeah.
0: But Andy is quite different. He plays ukulele. He's a member of the George Formby Appreciation Society.
1: Okay.
0: And he plays George Formby numbers and some tunes from the 40s. He is sort of a 40s thing. And here is a little medley of him playing some tunes, which was recorded by Cambridge Radio. I think probably during... I don't know when it was recorded. Probably during the Buskers Festival. But anyway, we'll play a bit of it. It's a bit long, so we probably won't play them all. But here's Andy Brown playing his ukulele, and enjoy.

0: Well, you get the idea. Andy Brown playing ukulele stuff.
1: Good stuff.
0: Yeah.
1: George Formby numbers. Two in a row there.
0: Yeah. Two in a row. It was probably three or four mixture. But, yeah, haven't really got time for all of them. Right. What else should we have? Okay. So, here's another one from a Cambridge act. This is a young girl. She's 15.
1: Oh, right.
0: And she shone at the Cambridge band competition this year and won the best solo act prize.
1: Nice.
0: Which meant she's coming with us to Camp Pestival.
1: Okay.
0: Her name is Emmy, and this is a track called Crystal Rain. And I think you'll enjoy songwriting is outstanding for a 15-year-old. And just see what you think of this one.

0: What did you think of that, Tony?
1: I like that.
0: Yeah, 15 years old.
1: Good
0: eh?
1: Use of counterpoint for that age as well. Yeah.
0: Yeah, and she so what she does is that she records all the backing tracks herself.
1: Yeah.
0: And obviously multi layers it.
1: Yeah.
0: And then she comes out and sings it live.
1: Yeah,
0: very, very nice. So recommend you come and see Emmy if you come into Camp Bestfall. She's on the Friday and on the Sunday as well.
1: Excellent. Nice.
0: Okay. What should we have next? How about... Well, I did promise some Black Cat Boppers, didn't I?
1: Oh, yeah.
0: And, yeah, so why don't we do that? Right, this track is called Right Choice, and this was recorded live at Camp Bestfall 2022, I think.
1: Okay.
0: 2023. Yeah, 2023, I think it was. Okay. So this is Black Cat Boppers, Right Choice.

0: Yeah, Casting My Spell on You.
1: Yeah.
0: That was the Black Cat Boppers.
1: Yeah, doing a Johnny Otis cover there.
0: Johnny Otis, okay. Yes.
1: Yeah.
0: All right.
1: Yeah.
0: Okay, we I think we've got time for a few more. And this one is a homegrown talent.
1: Nice.
0: Yeah, he first came to Camp Bestival, the very first Camp Bestival with us, 2008, which is when it started, and he was 3 years old.
1: That's right.
0: We've got pictures of him in his baby grow things.
1: Yeah.
0: Shouldn't embarrass him like that. But and look what he's turned into. This is a performer who's now called Woody Rowe, and plays piano. He does these wonderful sultry numbers. And this one is called Lady Venus.
1: Nice.
0: See what you think of this.

0: Yeah, our very own Woody Rowe there. Yeah. And he's appearing on the Saturday afternoon.
1: Yeah.
0: At Camp Basil, it's Pig's Big Ballroom. Okay, another Cambridge act now, and this is a well-established singer-writer, singer-songwriter. He runs an evening sometimes at the Tram Depot here in Cambridge, and he's got a formidable number of songs under his belt. And this is the wonderful Elliot Porter, and this is called Lights of Piccadilly.
1: Nice.

0: Yeah, very nice.
1: Nice.
0: Elliot Porter is on Friday and on the Saturday as well. So we're looking forward to that. Okay, well, one final live act, and then I think we'll play a 78 after that.
1: Oh.
0: And this is an unusual band called Christ.
1: Ah.
0: Right,
1: okay.
0: With an exclamation mark.
1: Yes.
0: Christ.
1: Mm.
0: Yeah. And it contains DJ
1: Gigi. Yeah.
0: Who was in this band when he was at school.
1: Yeah.
0: And they've brought it back to life, I'm afraid.
1: Resurrection.
0: And they've dragged all of my other DJs in to be part of the band. Mm. So DJ 78 is going to be there. Matt from It's a Wind Up is going to be in there. Jules again playing.
1: Jules is involved.
0: All sorts of people, as well as some of the original lineup. as well. this one it's got an enormous blinking title. I'm gonna see if I can find it. It's called Fairy Tales for Washington Wives, #4, Cupcakes. That's the snappy title of this one.
1: Yeah, right.
0: Anyway,
1: get that locked in your memory.
0: So here we go. This is for you Washington wives out there.
1: Lovely.
0: So this is Fairy Tales.
2: Once upon a time in a town not very far away lived a little boy called Martin.
3: Hello.
2: And like all little boys, he was very curious. One day, he found his elder brother's videotape collection hidden on top of the wardrobe.
3: Ooh.
2: Martin watched a film called Psycho Slasher, and it was full of naked young girls being ritually abused and disemboweled with long knives. Martin thought it was very frightening, and it gave him nightmares. That night, Martin dreamt he was in a big maze when an angel appeared and introduced himself as Theodore Bundy. Theodore told Martin that if he was to get all of his presents at Christmas, he would have to buy an Ozzy Osbourne record. The next day, Martin raided his piggy bank, and he bought the album. And when Martin arrived home, he ran straight up to his room and put it on his turntable. Just as the first note was sounded, Satan appeared.
4: Hello, Martin. My name is Satan, and I love you very much. So much, in fact, that I want you to eat this cupcake.
2: Martin took the cupcake and carefully peeled off the wrapper, and he ate it. But as he swallowed the last mouthful, Satan held out another one.
4: Go on, have another.
2: Martin didn't want to appear rude, so he ate that one as well. But when he had finished it, Satan held out another, and then another. And then he sprouted another arm, in which he held yet another cupcake. And then another arm, and then another arm. Suddenly, Satan was waving 100 arms in the air, each one clutching at a cupcake. Then Satan began to force them down Martin's throat. Martin was getting bigger and bigger and bigger. Martin felt very ill. He didn't like cupcakes anyway, but Satan kept forcing them into his mouth. He was getting bigger and bigger and bigger, and then he exploded into an enormous ball of flames. Just then, he opened his eyes. Satan had vanished. His room was empty. He hadn't exploded at all. He wasn't even fat. It had all been a dream. And Martin ran down the stairs and into the kitchen, whistling a merry tune, and twisted his mother's head off.
5: Off you come, me beauty!
0: Yes. Yeah, so,
1: okay.
0: The only time I could put them on is very late on the Sunday night, just before the Shouting Roundabout.
1: Yes,
0: so that's when they're on.
1: Okay.
0: We've come to the end of the live tracks. I have to say that we've got some other fantastic, great bands coming to be performing.
1: Mm.
0: Opaque, who are based in Peterborough, they're going to be there. They were also at Strawberry Preserve Festival at the Earl of Derby November last year. We've also got Plucking Different. You can guess what they do, but they're real crowd pleasers, as are the Foreign Locals, who are from Norfolk.
1: Ah, good
0: and
1: stuff.
0: They play piano, accordion and guitar.
1: Oh, nice.
0: But they're crazy, so yeah. I think you will really enjoy them as well. But I've got to play a 78 because we're supposed to be a 78 show.
1: Yeah,
0: I won't be able to get it all
1: just
0: in.
1: Just have
0: now.
1: One in there.
0: Yes, just one. This was a choice of Carla, Miss Chameleon, who's one of our DJs, and she's going to give this one to Fatboy Slim, who she goes to see every year at Minehead this weekend, and just to remind him what the real drum and bass is like. So this is the big noise from Winnetka.
1: Bob Zirk and I can't remember
0: Bob
1: the other
0: Crosby.
1: Member.
0: Anyway,
1: it's part of Bob Crosby's Bobcats.
0: Anyway, this is it's on 1944 noisy shellac. So I'm apologise for the noise, but you know, life comes with
1: track,
0: surface noise.
1: Here we go.
0: We'll see you again next week, and Tony and I will be looking at dance bands for July.
1: Okay, that's right. Yeah.
0: Bye bye now.

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8: From the Sky News Centre at midnight, officials in France say wildfires near Bordeaux have not gained any ground over the last 24 hours, despite numerous flare-ups. However, we're told the situation in the region remains highly unpredictable, with higher temperatures and strong winds forecast. Hundreds of thousands of homes have been evacuated in France and Spain. French President Emmanuel Macron's visited a control centre.
9: The priority, obviously, is lives. When you need to move to save lives, you move people. When you need sacrifice, forest or sometimes equipment to save lives, we will do that.
8: New technical education routes are to be made available to 14-year-olds in England as part of a drive to tackle youth unemployment. New technical pathways combining skills training with work experience will be rolled out from September 2028. Meanwhile, Volodymyr Zelensky says Ukraine's relationship with the UK is stronger than ever. Prime Minister Andy Burnham's hosted the Ukrainian president in Portsmouth. Details of some of the 67 offences admitted by a Hull funeral director have been heard during the start of a five-day sentencing hearing for Robert Bush. The court's been told he smiled as he handed one family the wrong ashes. A pro-Palestine protester has avoided prison after scaling the Elizabeth Tower, which houses Big Ben in central London. 30-year-old Daniel Day triggered a major police response when he climbed and sat barefoot on the landmark for 17 hours last March. Northern Ireland's Rhys McLenaghan says he's going to look at what went wrong after his sixth place finish in the Commonwealth Games pommel horse final in Glasgow.
10: A competition is always a good reflection of where you're at training. You can try new things, they sometimes work, they sometimes don't work. You can fluke a routine in training, you can't fluke a routine in competition, I don't think. And it shows where I'm at. That's a great place to look at and analyse.
8: Scotland's Reuben Ward and Cameron Lynn took home the silver and bronze medals respectively. England's Adam Ramsay-Peaty had to settle for a second bronze medal in the 50 metres breaststroke final. That's the latest. I'm Faye Rowlands.

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1: Hello, Andy Lake here. You can catch me on Cambridge Radio every Sunday morning between 8 and 10. We play Sunday Scramble, where I scramble up the letters of a well-known Cambridge place and you have to unscramble them. We have reaction from the weekend football. 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
2: 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And with the recent closure of Rocker's Steakhouse, we hear from co-owner George Bangu about some of the challenges facing independent food businesses. Also, enjoying summer's produce, Rosie Sykes on jam making and the joy of apricots.
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4: From the Sky News Centre at 1, Prince William says devastating wildfires across Europe are a stark reminder of the challenges posed by an increasingly extreme climate. In France, crews have managed to stop flames edging closer to Bordeaux, but hotter temperatures could exacerbate things, while Spain's witnessing its biggest blaze on record near Madrid. Dr. Mark Parrington's from the Copernicus Atmosphere Monitoring Service.
5: With changing climate, these conditions may prevail for longer, which could then result in persistent large-scale fires that produce huge amounts of smoke and that provide a very imminent risk to people and to infrastructure.
4: The Prime Minister will seek cross-party talks on social care reform. Andy Burnham faces calls to legislate for a national care service before the next election. He's previously pledged to expend whatever political capital he has to fix the system, warning the NHS will collapse otherwise. The PM says all parties need to come together.
6: On this issue, no party is in a position where they've got the high ground. We've all failed on this issue over decades. We've all got to work hard to try and find a solution.
4: New technical education routes are to be made available to 14-year-olds in England as part of a drive to tackle youth unemployment. They'll be rolled out from September 2028. Families of victims of a fraudulent funeral director have snubbed his apology made as he walked into court for a five-day sentencing hearing. Robert Bush, whose premises in Hull were raided in 2024, admitted 67 offences, including preventing dozens of burials and theft. In sport, England's Adam Ramsay-Peaty has had to settle for bronze again in the 50-metre breaststroke final at the Commonwealth Games in Glasgow. Scotland's gymnasts Reuben Ward and Cameron Lynn took home silver and bronze medals. Rhys McClenaghan finished in sixth place in the pommel horse final. And Jack Draper's return to tennis has suffered another setback after his withdrawal from the Washington Open. The former British number one was due to begin his campaign today. That's the latest. I'm Faye Rowlands.